0: $500 looking after Neil the seal during his last stay in Hobart. The southern elephant seal recently spent 15 nights at Seven Mile Beach. The council says most of the money was spent on staffing and labour, with 144 overtime hours required during Neil's stay. Australia has surpassed 100 medals won at the Commonwealth Games. Shannon Kirkwood has more.
1: Australia added another 11 gold medals to its haul overnight, nine of which came in the pool. Kai Taylor, Kyle Chalmers, Ben Armbruster, Meg Harris, Lakeisha Patterson, Brittany Castelluzzo and Sam Short won individual gold, while Australia won both the men's and women's 4x100m medley relays. Australia also won gold in the men's wheelchair basketball and the women's 3x3 basketball. While the swimming has now wrapped up, more medals are still on offer in other events. At the end of day six, Australia is well on top of the medal table with 47 gold medals, 21 silver and 35 bronze.
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1: And at 5 minutes past 10, you're with Neil Mack and we're exploring the roots and branches of jazz. But before we do any more of that, let's have a look at the weather. It has just hit 10 degrees outside in our little town of Candos, going for a high of 13 today. And I think the way the temperature is rising, we'll get there. Mudgee was also expecting 13, Bathurst 13 as well, Dubbo 14, Springwood 14. Katoomba 12 and Lithgow 11. And there's really not much more to say about the day apart from what you see is what you get. Beautiful. Tomorrow there will of course be areas of frost and the chance of fog early in the morning, but it will turn into a sunny day. Winds will be light east to southeasterly, 15 to 20 k's in the late evening. Overnight temperatures falling to between minus 3 and 1 above. And daytime temperatures tomorrow reaching between 11 and 16. For Saturday, the first day of August, partly cloudy day with areas of frost and the chance of fog in the morning. The Bureau saying a slight chance of showers around the Blue Mountains, most likely in the morning and afternoon, but near zero chance elsewhere. Winds will be east to southeasterly on Saturday, 15 to 20 k's, tending east to northeasterly during the morning. Overnight temps falling to between 0 and 3, and daytime temps on Saturday between 12 and 17. And then on Sunday, partly cloudy with the chance of morning fog, and then overnight temperatures falling to between 1 and 5, and daytime temps on Sunday somewhere between 13 and 19. Goodness, that's pretty warm right across the region. Well, we've been blessed with some great weather, quite amazing for winter. Look, it's about 7 minutes past 10, and I'm going to do something I don't normally do, and that's play the complete side of one album. And I've brought in an album by John Coltrane. It's a live album, and it's called Bye Bye Blackbird. Now, of course, that was a 1920s song or tune, and Miles Davis certainly did Blackbird and did a very good version of it. But this is recorded live in concert by John Coltrane playing tenor and soprano sax, McCoy Tyner on piano, Jimmy Garrison on bass and Elvin Jones on drums. I'm not sure exactly where it was recorded, but they were going through a European tour at that time in 1962. And it did get recorded. I like the album. Haven't played it on the air for quite a long time, but it's a bit of a classic. I think it was released in 1981, and I'm going to play it now for you. This is the whole side of one, side one. Bye bye Blackbird, John Coltrane.

0: Elvin Jones on drums, Jimmy Garrison on bass, McCoy Tyner on piano, and John Coltrane on both tenor and soprano sax. That really swings, doesn't it? It's fantastic. 1962, they recorded that. And next week, I'm going to play all of side two called Training In. And just a review of that, just to give you a bit of a clue. The review says, Training In is one of the finest and most inspired examples of John Coltrane's talent ever recorded. Certainly for anyone encountering Coltrane for the first time, this album should certainly serve admirably as a demonstration of his greatness. Well, there you go. I hope you enjoyed it. A little bit of self-indulgent by me, I guess, to play a whole side of an album, but I think it was worth it.
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0: I've got a couple of tracks lined up now by Miles Davis, because I've been working through an album of Miles Davis, given that he would have been 100 this year. And this is something from his very first recording session in April of 1945, backing a saxophonist called Herbie Fields and a singer, a Fats Waller-like singer called Henry Rubberlegs Williams. Now, I don't really know anything about Henry Rubberlegs Williams. I haven't had a chance to check him on Wikipedia. But if Miles Davis is on the track, it'll be okay. This is Herbie Fields, Rubberlegs Williams, and That's the Stuff You Gotta Watch.
3: Stop every living cat. 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

0: When you started to dance, hush your mouth, don't say a thing. She might by chance wear a wedding ring. Oh, boy, that's the stuff, that's the stuff, that's the stuff. You got to watch. And just maybe her guy is 7 foot tall. She may jive you and tell your guy ain't even in the hall. But right in your eye, if you get fresh, his fist will fall. Oh, shut. Boy, that's the stuff, that's the stuff. You got to watch. And she's a killing thrill shoe. Fit to kill you. That's the mush, you gotta hurry. Let no lip slip. Get your head whipped. That's the trash you got to hide. If she says take me home at the end of the day, says she's alone, you're taking a chance. Or you start to roam Romeo, call an ambulance. That's the stuff you got to hurry. Well, hush it.
1: Yeah, he is reminiscent of Fat Swallow, isn't he? Herbie Rubberlegs Williams. Now, that was 1945, Miles Davis's first recording. This now jumps basically 10 years, 9 years, to the spring of 1954. A track that he recorded called Solar, S-O-L-A-R, but in fact, it's based on a track from 1946 called Sunny. But Miles Davis rewrote it, but reinvented it. In fact, Bill Evans recorded it, and I've got a copy of Bill Evans on his album Sunday at the Village Vanguard, and it's credited to Miles Davis. So we'll say that this is Miles Davis's song, and this is called Solar. Miles Davis Quintet.

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4: It's 20 to 11, and I'm going to move on to the last track of the first album released by the band called the Jazz Crusaders. The album was pretty much, well, it was described as striking a balance between creative hard bop and accessible soul jazz. This is a track that they re-recorded for the CD that I've got here, so it runs for a little longer than the first track on the album, and it's called Coon.

That's a band called the Jazz Crusaders, and that came from their very first album, released in 1961 on the Pacific Jazz label. The album was called Freedom Sound. Wayne Henderson on trombone, he in fact wrote that particular track. Wilton Fielder on tenor sax, Joe Sample on piano, Jimmy Bond on bass, and the drumming by the aptly named Styx Hooper. It's look, it's really good. I've got I bought this 4-CD set, which is in fact their first 8 albums that were recorded on the Pacific Jazz label, and every single one is an absolute winner. Love them. But for a change of excuse me, for a change of pace, I'm going to play you something by a lady who I guess inspired or influenced Nina Simone. Her name is Nellie Rose Lutcher, L-U-T-C-H-E-R, born in October 1912, passed away in June of 2007, so she was 94. She was an American R&B and jazz singer and pianist who gained prominence in the 40s and the 50s with her diction and exaggerated pronunciation and a little bit of scat singing as well. It's a little different. It's called Cool Water. This is Nellie Lutcher.

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1: And it's about 10 minutes to 11 o'clock. And I just want to tell you the specials this week down at the Kandos IGA, just over the road from the radio station here. 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Now, these specials are on sale right now through until Tuesday, the 4th of April. IGA Kandos is a proud sponsor of KRRFM, and we do thank them for their sponsorship. Let's keep the music rolling along. I've got a track lined up here by... what have I got lined up here? A track by Bing Crosby with Duke Ellington. Oh, no, it isn't. It's Count Basie. I'm sorry. Count Basie and his orchestra and Red Wagons.

0: that he'd play more than 150 NRL games, win a premiership and spend his career surrounded by incredible people, I would never have believed you.
1: And in tennis, Alex de Minaur has defeated Stefanos Tsitsipas at the Washington DC Open. It sets up a clash with Cruz Hewitt, the 17-year-old son of Leighton Hewitt, who won his first ever ATP Tour match yesterday.
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1: 11:05 and 12 degrees outside our studio, heading for that top that I mentioned before of 13 for Candos, 13 for Mudgee, 13 for Bathurst. And if you're going out to Dubbo, 14, or heading to Springwood, 14. But if you're going to hang around Katoomba or Lithgow, then the temperature is going to be 11 or 12. But it's a beautiful day. There's not a cloud in the sky from where I'm sitting here in Candos. Stunning day. Tomorrow, probably going to be a stunning day again, although there will be areas of frost and the chance of fog in the morning. But temperature is going to be between 11 and 16. Saturday, temperatures up to between 12 and 17. And Sunday, even warmer, temperatures between 13 and 19. It's an incredible time of year, isn't it? It really is. Okay, well, it's time now for John Doremus.
2: Hello again. This is John Doremus with The Passing Parade, the story of the Captain of Koepenick. On October 17, 1906, the following item appeared in a Berlin newspaper. Yesterday, an individual dressed as an army captain led a company of soldiers from Tegel to the town hall of Koepenick, put the mayor under arrest, stole the municipal cash box, and departed in a cab. And I'll be back with the full story after this message.
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2: His name was Wilhelm Voigt, by trade a shoemaker. By nature, an irrepressible rogue. He had spent 30 of his 57 years behind bars and had just completed his latest term. As he walked along the main street of Tegel, a town in Germany, his eye was caught by an army officer's uniform displayed in the window of a second-hand clothing shop, a captain's uniform. He went in and purchased that uniform. Half an hour later, he was strutting through Tegel, looking every inch an officer and a gentleman. As he turned a corner, he came on a squad of 10 soldiers led by a sergeant. They saluted him smartly. He commanded, "Halt!" And halt they did. He inspected them carefully and nodded his approval. "Very good," he said. "Fall in behind me. Quick march." They obeyed without question and followed him to the town hall of Koepenick. Into the town hall he strode along the wide corridor to the mayor's office. "You're under arrest," he informed that startled official. "Arrest?" stammered the mayor. "What have I done?" "Don't answer me back, you thieving blackguard," snapped the imperious captain. "Just hand over what little you have stolen of the town funds." "There's been some terrible mistake," protested the other. "I've stolen nothing." "We'll see about that," came the accusing retort. "The cash box, if you please, sir. And jump to it." The cash box was duly produced. It contained 4,000 marks. Having counted the money out, the captain replaced it in the box, which he tucked under his arm. "This is all the evidence we need," he growled. "Take him away," he directed the soldiers. "Away where, sir?" one of them inquired. "The police station, you fool. Where else?" So off went the mayor with the soldiers to the police station. And off went the captain with a cash box. By the time the hoax was discovered, needless to say, he was nowhere to be found. News of the comic opera robbery spread swiftly throughout Germany. Indeed, throughout the whole of Europe. The police took the brunt of all of this. Ridicule was heaped on them from all sides, while the captain of Koepenick, as the newspapers referred to him, became a public hero, a figure of legend. Wilhelm Voigt was arrested 10 days later in Berlin and duly sentenced to 4 years hard labor. He was released after serving 20 months, however. many believe on the order of the Kaiser himself, who treated the whole matter as a tremendous joke, as did everyone else, with the exception, of course, of the German police. Our time is up. Till we meet again for another chapter in the passing parade, this is John Doremus. As always, thank you so much, and goodbye for now.

Couple of tracks there from a double album I have of the famous Pix Sessions. Pix was a magazine that was available in Sydney, I guess, right around Australia. That last track was called The Original Dixieland One Step and was performed by the Pix All-Star Australian Jazz Band. And before that, a track called South with Graham Bell and his original jazz band. It was Graham Bell and Ray Price and all of those sorts of artists that were producing fabulous jazz in the 1950s when the Pix magazine was, I guess, at its height. And they released albums that if you were a subscriber to Pix, you could subscribe to them and get copies of jazz. That's when jazz was really popular in and around Sydney and probably right around Australia. Okay, what have I got lined up now? I've got a track by King Oliver, Frankie and Johnny.

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3: 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I've got a copy of it in front of me. It's always interesting reading. I love catching up on the local news, and I'd certainly encourage you to do the same. Okay. Time is moving on, and James will be here at 12 o'clock to take you through till 3 today. On the way to 12 o'clock, let's take up with Ray Noble and his orchestra and a track that Harlem Nocturne.

Dear, oh dear, it's easy to get a little distracted here. I have records, I have CDs, I have notebooks, and there was I thinking I was pressing the right button for that particular track, and of course it was the wrong button. That, as you would well know, was Benny Goodman and Sweet Georgia Brown. However, by process of elimination, I know that this track is Harlem Nocturne by Ray Noble and his orchestra. Mm-hmm.

Coming up next is Doris Day and Buddy Clark. I haven't played many vocals. One of Doris Day's earliest hits teamed her up with Buddy Clark, who was very much a popular male vocalist of the 30s and 40s. This one is called Confess and was a hit in 1948.

Well, that was rather nice, wasn't it? That was Fats Waller and his band and a track called A Little Bit Independent. What I've got coming up now is a couple of tracks by Benny Goodman. This first one is Benny Goodman with Helen Forrest. Now, Helen Forrest took over from Billie Holiday when Artie Shaw's band... Helen Forrest took over from Billie Holiday in Artie Shaw's band, but that only lasted a year. And then Helen Forrest joined up with Benny Goodman's band and recorded this particular song in 1943, Taking a Chance on Love.

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2: It's almost 18 minutes to 12 and James will be here at 12. But I just want to take an opportunity to mention to you Cementa 26. Now, Cementa 26 is really just around the corner, and everybody's invited to a community forum that's taking place this Saturday at 11 o'clock in the morning at Cementa HQ, which is 71 Angus Avenue. Now, that is just past the IGA on the left-hand side as you're driving down or through Candos. Come along for a preview of this year's festival, which come along for a preview of this year's festival, which is taking place from the 17th to the 20th of September, and hear about the exciting programme of exhibitions, performances and events that are planned right across the region. You'll have the chance to meet Cementa's lead curator, that's Sebastian Henry Jones, the creative director, Alex Weiser, and the general manager, Yasmin Hanouf, who will share insights into the festival and answer any questions. Whether you're a long-time supporter, a volunteer, a local business, or simply curious about what's happened, they'd love to hear your ideas, feedback and questions as they prepare for another wonderful festival. Tea and biscuits will be provided and everybody is welcome. If you can, they'd like you to RSVP to info@cementa.com.au and they look forward to seeing you there. Cementa, that's going to take place once again this Saturday at 11 o'clock at Cementa HQ. Time to keep the music rolling along, and another track from Benny Goodman and his quartet. This is Moonglow.

Ella Fitzgerald and the 5 o'clock whistle. We're getting close to the 12 o'clock whistle, 10 minutes to go. The next track is particularly interesting for me. It's by a guy called Alvino Ray, and the track is called Cement Mixer. But it's the backstory of Alvino Ray that I find really fascinating. His real name was Alvin McBurney. He was born in 1908 and passed away in February of 2004. But his stage name was Alvino Ray. He was an American jazz guitarist and a band leader. But what I didn't know was that he was really one of the pioneers of electric guitars and electric banjos. He amplified his banjo in the 1920s. And Gibson hired him to develop a prototype pickup with engineers in Chicago. And based on that one that he developed for his banjo. And the result is that it was used by Gibson's first electric guitar, known as the ES-150. And I really don't know too much about guitars because I'm not a guitarist. I can't play the instrument, but he certainly developed guitars and devices to go with the guitars. In fact, to the point that Peter Frampton, who was a very famous, still is a very famous guitarist, he actually used a similar device that had been developed and prototyped by Alvino Ray. Anyway, there we are, a lot of information about something that perhaps you're not terribly interested in, but let's play Cement Mixer.

Alvin Ray and Cement Mixer. This next one is by someone I've never heard of before, Julia Lee and her boyfriends. This was apparently her debut hit in 1948. She was an R&B jazz vocalist and pianist, came from Kansas City, had a bit of an interesting life. She had four marriages and divorces and a lot of apparent real-life romantic liaisons. This track is called King Size Papa.

This last track that will take us up to the news is by Lewis Jordan and his Timpani 5, Is You Is or Is You Ain't My Baby. I'll be back next week. Take care. Bye-bye.

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2: It's 12:05 and James is here. He's just getting the computer all set up and working out what music he's going to play so that I can have a pleasant drive back to Mudgee listening to whatever's being beamed across the airwaves. But I'll just read the weather. And I can tell you it's 13.8 degrees outside our studios here in Candos. And once again, there is not a cloud in the sky. It's just a beautiful day. It really is absolutely stunning. I would imagine it's the same wherever you are. Mudgee was expecting 13, Bathurst 13, Dubbo 14, Springwood 14, a little cooler in Katoomba and Lithgow being 11 and 12. Tomorrow, though, areas of frost and the chance of fog in the morning. Overnight temperatures are going to fall to between minus 3 and 1 above 0. And daytime tomorrow, temperatures will be in the region of 11 to 16. Saturday, the first day of August, again, a beautiful day because temperatures are going to reach between 12 and 17. And I see that on Sunday, it's going to be even warmer, between 13 and 19. Just a fabulous time of year. It really is. If if there's no rain or anything like that, then this is just a stunning time of year. Okay, I'm going to get out of here. I'm going to play some community information for you, and then when that's finished, James will be here to take you through till 3 o'clock. Thanks for being with me. I'll be back next Wednesday, and indeed next Thursday. Cheers.
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4: Catholic Church Mass times, 1st and 2nd Sundays, are held at St Dominic's in Candos. 3rd and 4th Sundays are held at St Malachi's in Rylstone. 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

Are you with James Toogood this afternoon until 3 o'clock, starting off with nostalgic music from yesteryear and today. Bette Midler, From a Distance.

is, it's a lie. A fantasy we create about people and places as we'd like them to be. But you know what truth is? It's that little baby you're holding, and it's that man you fought with this morning, the same one you're going to make love with tonight.

Hi, back with James, and here we're playing some different songs from yesteryear, and all ladies, Bette Midler, the Carpenters, and it was Charlene, I've Never Been to Me. This is KRRFM 98.7, and we're going to finish our, we've got four ladies singing songs this afternoon to kick us off with our hour of nostalgic music together, and I do hope you enjoy Eileen Page and Barbara Dixon. I know him so well.

0: Oh, just four songs from four different ladies that we don't often listen to these days. Bette was Bette Midler. The Carpenters, that's Charlene, I've Never Been to Me. And that was Eileen Page and Friend, of course. I know him so well. You're with James and it's KRFM 98.7. Great to have your company this afternoon. Gorgeous blue sky, sunshiny day, don't you reckon? And looking out, I'm seeing springtime blooms already in the middle of winter. And are they apple trees? Are they cherry trees? Or anyway, it looks like Japanese cherry blossom blooms outside the studio window. And the gum tree, wow, I think it's flowering as well. There's just flowers springing everywhere, blooming everywhere. It's a blooming spring day. A little bit early. It's still winter on KRFM 98.7. 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
0: And back to James, and her name is Sydney Christmas. I kid you not, the surname Christmas. I tell you, how do you get a surname like that? I do believe that's her birth surname too. If I'm wrong, just let me know. But Sydney Christmas would go and win Britain's Got Talent in the year 2024. And we've got a song from her, her version of The Impossible Dream. To dream. I think she'll have more of a soprano sounding voice. The impossible dream. You could sing along.
6: To dream the impossible dream.
0: It's easier to sing in the chorus.

Well, there you go. Sydney Christmas, taking that song and stretching those notes out to a new high. Philip Lane, Joe Cocker, Jennifer Worms, Up Where We Belong from yesteryear on KRFM 98.7.

Oh, there you go. Doesn't that take you back over the rainbow with Sydney Christmas again from 2 years ago? Britain's Got Talent. Here she is with those dulcet tones on KRRFM 98.7. You're with James.

0: Oh, she's just a beautiful singer, isn't she? Oh, I think so anyway. That's Sydney Christmas, and may not have hit the top of the tops anywhere around the planet, but certainly has in my heart. The 2024 winner of Britain's Got Talent, Sydney Christmas. Just the surname just catches your attention. We're going to be listening to some messages from our sponsors, and then coming back with another couple of songs to take us up to the news. And this is, again, KRRFM 98.7. Fantastic to have your company on this gorgeous blue sky, sunshiny Thursday afternoon.
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0: I'm thinking of all things Britain's Got Talent. It goes back decades, but you remember Louis, well, the judge on Britain's Got Talent with Simon Cowell, and Louis would form the boy band Westlife, and they became rather famous, and this is them, Westlife, singing Fly Me to the Moon. And then Keith Urban, little touch of country, leading us up to the news, will be singing part of his song, I Could Fly. It was just a gorgeous moon last night. Did you notice it? And in fact, I woke up at five to 6 a.m. this morning, and the moon was just sitting on the horizon. And if you were up early enough, did you also see the full moon as it's just sinking below that horizon? I think it was the southwestern horizon. I didn't have my compass with me. I know where it is based on the hill from the property. I guess I could have a look on the Google and work out which direction it was. Whichever direction it was, the moon was just setting just before dawn, and it was a gorgeous full moon in the dark sky. It was just incredible. Anyway, this is in honour of that event this morning, if you also enjoyed seeing the moon set at sunrise. Fly me to the moon. Westlife.
4: Fly me to the moon.
0: Can't tell which key it's in.

Great song, isn't it? Fly Me to that Moon. That's with Westlife on KRFM 98.7. We've run out of time. I'm going to be seeing you after the news, and we will be playing I Could Fly by Keith Urban. And until then, in just 30 seconds or a minute and a half, or

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1: What's happening with the weather outside? Blue skies, sunshiny days. Why? Well, who cares about the why? Let it continue. Well, it's nice to have full water tanks everywhere. For compliments of the rain over winter time. There was areas of frost this morning. You probably felt it as you hugged yourself to keep warm. There was chances of fog this morning here, there and everywhere around the place, but not too much. Candos, your maximum today is 13, and Mudgee 13, Bathurst 13, Dubbo 14, Springwood 14, Katoomba 12, Lithgow as you'd expect, Chile 11. The sun is just shining beautifully. Candos has already exceeded the maximum by 1.5 degrees, so we are 1.5 degrees closer to summer or tropical. And the reason, of course, is that the weather indicator is at the top of Nulla Mountain, and that we're living down here in the beautiful sunshiny, sunshine-filled, warm, basky, that's not a word, is it? Where you can bask in the Sunshine Valley. There you go. And the same with Ralston. And so when you get outside, there's not much wind at all. So if you just stand in the sunshine, you get the air temperature, which is, it's not chilly, but it's not exactly warm. But if you stand still, there's no breeze on you, and you get the full effects of the warming sunshine, you're going to be feeling like the dog or cat that I've got at home. And they just roll over in the sunshine, and they just enjoy a sunshine sleep. You've seen that too. What I can't work out with the dog is he'll lie down in the middle of the frosty grass to get his sunshine sleep. I think, man, crazy, eh? What animals do. Anyway, this is KRRFM 98.7. This is radio for humans, not for dogs. But I was thinking about that dog this morning, just lying down in the frost, stretched out in the sunshine, the early morning sunshine. I guess the bottom half is frozen and the top half is warm. I don't know what the dog thinks or how dogs work, but it's just crazy, aren't they? Lovely creatures that we've been blessed with. Anyway, you're with James. It's KRRFM 98.7, and you don't want to hear me rattle on about the weather all day afternoon, or all afternoon, or all day for that matter. And here we go with Keith Urban's song, as promised, and it's his song, I Could Fly. And I've just got to find the song now. Where, what did I do? Just let me get it up. Here we go. And remember the moon this morning? Full moon setting there on the distant horizon. We listened to Westlife singing Fly Me to the Moon. And now we have Keith Urban. In honour of the full moon, I Could Fly. Well, then music from Broadway and musicals. I wonder why we can't hear anything. There you go. Yep. Helps to press volume. Slide it up on the radio station. Mixer. KRRFM 98.7.

There you go, that's Keith Urban. We're going to be playing another Keith Urban song before we start playing more songs from musicals and Broadway. They call it Yacht Rock. And Yacht Rock music was the kind of rock and roll, easy listening kind of sound you'd expect on an expensive luxury yacht. And apparently it featured flawless productions, intricate harmonies. You would expect to hear electric pianos, saxophones, of course, not much acoustic happening. And elite musicianship. I mean, these were the top of the tops. This was like billionaire's yacht rock music. You listen to it on extremely expensive headphones. And Keith Urban decided to enter the yacht rock arena. And he's released an album called Flow State. We're going to be listening to one of those songs just to whet our appetite. You wouldn't exactly say it's country music. And what would happen if you teamed up Keith Urban with from the Doobie Brothers? Remember the Doobie Brothers? Michael McDonald. And they sing a song in yacht rock style called We Go Back. I learned something today, eh? Yacht rock. I don't even have a yacht. Can you rock without a yacht if you're playing yacht rock music? I did pretty well with that tongue twister, I reckon. Anyway, you try saying that. Can you rock along with a yacht? Oh, man. I shouldn't try twice, see? Pride goes before a fall. We Go Back. Michael McDonald, that's the Doobie Brothers, lead singer. Keith Urban, Aussie, of course, Kiwi born. We Go Back to where? This is yacht rock music, and you're hearing it. KRFM 98.7.

Well, there is still a group called the Letterman, and they began in 1959. Hey, Look Me Over, Wildcat. This is from the Broadway musical, Wildcat.

0: Oh, dearie me, the Letterman from the Broadway musical, A Wild Cat. If you were thinking about Broadway songs, to belt in the shower, Barbra Streisand's song would possibly come to mind. Don't rain on my parade. No, if you're in the shower, rain some more, but keep it warm.
1: Don't tell me not to live, just sit and putter.

0: Dearie me, you're with James, KFM 98.7. And I want you to imagine if you grew up in Africa and your dear mother or father homeschooled you. And if you're being homeschooled over in Africa, then you return back home to your Western country and you've got to go to public high school for the first time. Well, they called that Broadway musical Mean Girls. And on Mean Girls is the song Stupid with Love. Never heard it before. Glad to play it with you. Let's see what we think about it. Is this what Mean Girls think about all day long?
1: I fell in love.

0: And you're back with James. Boy, I got some great news about next Thursday, and they won't mind me telling you about it. I know, this is one of those positive kind of gossip sessions. Our school students from the Candos School, the high school, they do come in each week around Wednesday lunchtimes, and they do a show on a very regular basis. And but next week, something very special is happening on next Thursday. We're taking the radio station to do an outside broadcast from the school grounds. And it's going to be feeling like... Wow, it's just going to be great. I'm trying to think of all those high school musicals. Well, of course, we might do something from the School of Rock or something like that later. This is the afternoon of musicals and of things to do with Broadway as well. And there's been plenty of songs and shows about life in high school. But, that song was from the story of a girl homeschooled in Africa, shy little ditty, and she goes to public high school, and the Broadway musical is called Mean Girls. Stupid with Love. It was the song. You're with James. It's KRRFM 98.7. So next Thursday, between 11 a.m. and 1 p.m., and I'm talking here to mums, dads, grandmas, grandpas, anyone that's interested, if you'd like to listen to our very own Candos High School production, from 11 a.m. till 1 p.m., Brian just popped in. He's the boffin here, the technical geek, and he's informed me that they've got everything electronically ready to do a broadcast for live from the grounds of the high school, and the high schoolers from the various grades that have been coming here to do their presentations, and a few others perhaps, and a few interviews, and who knows what's happening. But it's going to be so much youthful energy compressed into 2 hours with great music, as we do on KRRFM 98.7. If you're wondering what the high school is like listening to, well, come along and listen next Thursday between 11 and 1 in the afternoon, or every Wednesday lunchtime. You can hear them. And it's a great thing. Good on you, KRRFM 98.7. Makes you feel really proud to be such a part of such an event taking place. The Department of Education is interested. Wow. We might have an impact bigger than you could ever realise. So all you guys and gals from the high school down there, good on you. You've got no idea how proud we are of all of you. When he sees me from the musical, Waitress. Not quite.
1: I stick with real things, usually facts and figures. When information's in its place, I minimize the guessing game. Guess what?
2: What?
1: I don't like guessing games.

Ah, there you go. It's from The Waitress. You mentioned a waitress as she sees her handsome gent walk in, sit down for his whatever he's sitting down for, and she comes across with his hot drink and leans forward, and he looks up and gazes at her, and for her, it's The Great Gatsby, and this is the original Broadway recording. Jeremy Jordan is singing. Was this for the waitress? Was there something in the air? Or maybe it's The Great Gatsby.

Well, that was Jeremy Jordan. That was Jeremy Jordan. And we're going to be playing another Jeremy Jordan song from the musical called Last 5 Years, which also became a movie of the same name. Interesting premise and interesting musical in that in the musical, there's only two actors. There's the male and the female. And the song is about how they met, their romance, their relationship, and then how they broke up across 5 years. And what happens is the man will sing his songs beginning from when they first met. And one of the songs is Shiksa Goddess. Well, he thinks she's a goddess, of course. And that's at the beginning. And she sings her songs beginning at the end of their relationship, moving backwards. And so one of her first songs that she's singing is Still Hurting. It's the end of the relationship, you see. And whereas he's singing Shiksa Goddess, it's the beginning. And the songs of the two actors, the actor and the actress, meet in the middle. The movie went and featured Jeremy Jordan, that singer, and Anna Kendrick, the actress. And so here is Jeremy Jordan singing again for us, Moving Too Fast, from the Broadway musical, The Last 5 Years, which is also the movie. If you want to see it in a movie style, I thought, wow, it might be a bit hard to watch. I mean, anyway, there's other actors and actresses in the movie. They present it as a story, but it's from the two different time perspectives. Jordan's moving forwards, and Anna Kendrick's is at the end of the relationship, remembering and going backwards. And they meet in the middle. Moving too fast.

Well, they were, because 5 years later. Anyway, Mamma Mia. Something light and trippy from the musical, of course, and the movie Mamma Mia. What would you expect? It's ABBA.

0: And back with James, having a bit of a sleepy moment in this gorgeous sun-filled blue sky afternoon in beautiful Cairns, and the weather is just so balmy outside, 14.8 degrees Celsius, almost 2 degrees higher than the maximum predicted today. Just gorgeous, and not a single hint of a breeze in our gum tree wind indicator. Oh, the leaves did move, but that was a bird, not the wind. Just the birds are just enjoying, just sitting in the branches, cooing away. Just one of those gorgeous days. And it's so nice to be able to spend the afternoon with you. We do have some messages from sponsors and coming back with more music from Broadway and the Musicals after these.
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0: And you got to read all about it. What do you mean, read all about it? Well, you need to get the Cairns Community Capers, and it's now out on the stands. And I'll try again. How would they read it? Say that on the newsies. Imagine standing on New York sidewalk and you're saying, read all about it! And it's the Cairns Community Capers out now on the stands at Ralston Cafe, at Ralston Newsagent, Ralston Hardware, Ralston Calston Office, Cairns IGA Supermarket, the Cairns Post Office, the Metro Bridge Service Station Cairns, the Community Charity Shop Cairns. Pick up one today. They are free. 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I'll just say that again. It's krrfm.org.au. The Ralston Cairns Community Capers out now on the stand. The latest to keep you up with the gossip, what's happening around the place and what you could be doing next. August 2026, it's out now. And this is your community radio station, KRRFM, keeping you in touch with our community. And you're with James Toogood this afternoon, and in honour of the Cairns Capers being released in August, and it's out now. You can go and get it from the newsies. Here we have carrying the banner. That's what we're looking for.
4: You'll steal another. Hey, bummers, we got work to do. Since when did you become me, mother? I stop your bawling. Hey.

0: Well, there you go. That's in honour of Candos's the Candos Capers being released, released practically everywhere around Candos, the August 2026 edition, catching up with the latest gossip and news at the by perusing and reading the Candos Capers. It was in 1980 that Dolly Parton goes and does a lot of the music for and stars in, of course, 9 till 5. It was just one of those iconic movies, and it didn't take too long, about a decade and a half, before they would go and release 9 to 5 as a Broadway musical. And so here we are combining the two styles, musicals and movies, in one song, 9 to 5. And the musical was released, I think it was 2007 or so, it started playing on Broadway. It would run for another 15 years, only finishing a couple of years ago. It's probably going to be done again somewhere. It's just a lot of fun. And so here from the original Broadway musical cast from 2007 is 9 till 5. Working 9 till 5, what a way to make a living. And so forth. That's after these messages from our sponsors. In fact, I'm running out of time. We might be playing that song after the news. We'll see how we go. You're with James. This is KRRFM 98.7. You'll forgive me if Dolly Parton's 9 to 5 song encroaches on our country hour, because after all, she's country. You're with James, KRRFM 98.7.
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0: And indeed, taking us up to the news, we have a very special announcement. Candos High School Education Week Open Day is next Thursday, August 6th. Everyone is welcome. And the Open Day does begin at 10:45. That's quarter of an hour before 11 a.m. Free barbecue lunch. That's anyone in Candos at all. You are all welcome to the Candos High School Education Week Open Day, with free barbecue lunch and assembly at 1:40 p.m. And there's something very special happening on that day as well, and that is that KRRFM, this radio station, is broadcasting live from the school grounds, 11 a.m. to 1 p.m. It's just going to be the most fantastic day. Looking forward to seeing you there and enjoying that barbecue lunch together. That's Candos High School. And that's next Thursday, August 6th, 10:45 a.m. Be there.
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0: 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And time is running out to recognise Australians leading the way in caring for the environment, agricultural lands and strengthening communities. Nominations for State and Territory Land Care Award nominations close tomorrow. To sport, Australian leg spinner Adam Zampa is switching allegiances from New South Wales to Queensland for the upcoming domestic cricket season. As Zampa is a nationally contracted player, he's free to represent a state of his choice. Cricket Australia has formally approved his move to the Bulls today.
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1: And you're back with James on KRRFM 98.7, and this is our Country Hour, and kicking off a song that transitions between our Broadway musicals, movies, musical hour, and country music would have to be 9 to 5. And again, it was a movie from 1980 starring, of course, Dolly Parton with the iconic song 9 to 5, and became a Broadway musical in the year 2007, and it proceeded to play for the next 15, 16, 17 years, probably still going around somewhere in some high school around the place somewhere, but 9 till 5 on Broadway for about 15 years, as you would expect, and here is the original cast. The original telephone. Oh, the fax machine. Ah.

0: 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You're with James Toogood, KWRFM 98.7. Mamas, don't let your babies grow up to be cowboys. 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
1: Cowboys ain't easy to love and they're harder to hold.
0: Yeah, you could sing along. Willie Nelson.
1: They'd rather give you a song than diamonds or gold. Lone Star belt buckles and old faded Levi's, and each night.

Yeah, yeah, we've got a Marty Robbins song coming up, and this is the song El Paso. Mexican girl.

Oh man, the price of that kiss. Hey, you're with James, it's KRRFM 98.7. We were listening to Keith Urban duetting with his Yacht Club rock song with Michael McDonald of the Doobie Brothers fame, and then his own fame as well. This is when Michael McDonald would go and leave Doobie Brothers and sing on his own. This is a signature hit of his, and it's I Keep Forgetting Every Time You're Near. And this is the song by Michael McDonald. Great to have your company on KRRFM 98.7. If That's What It Takes is the album. And I Keep Forgetting Every Time You're Near.

There you go. It's Michael McDonald, friend of Keith Urban, sang their song back there on Keith Urban's attempt at... Oh, attempt. That sounds shocking, James. He conquers everything, doesn't he, musically speaking. Keith Urban's Yacht Rock music album. And I forgot the name of the album. I'll have to dig it out again. Anyway, Somebody Like You is his signature tune, Keith Urban's signature tune. So seeing we have played Michael McDonald in the middle of our country hour, here comes Keith Urban to balance it out into country music time again. Somebody Like You. You know, McDonald and Urban both share a quiet, genteel start to their songs. And they get into it. Then comes the first verse.

Of course, that was Keith Urban, Somebody Like You. This is Kate O'Blair, FM 98.7. That's great to have your company this afternoon. Any Man of Mine, this is Shania Twain. Carrying on with some very well-known singers in the Country Music Hour for Kate O'Blair, FM 98.7. Oh, and you are with James. Any Man of Mine? Nope. Sorry, Shania Twain, I wasn't one of yours. Sorry, I'm apologising to Shania Twain.

0: Of course, you know that was Shania Twain. You're with James, and this is KRRFM 98.7 with a message from our sponsors, or some messages, I should say, plural, from our sponsors on KRRFM 98.7. 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
0: And you're back with James, and there's a reason we're playing the next song. It takes you back to yesteryear, but not so far. And it's such a well-known song, but we're going to tell you the reason after we play it. Achy Breaky Heart. It's that foot stomping, line dancing, signature earworm tune from Billy Ray Cyrus on KRRFM 98.7. You going to hoof along to it? Might improve your health. There's a tip about the sponsorship announcement coming up. Something to do for fitness. Line dancing with Billy Ray Cyrus. Imagine that.

my every break he hung. I just don't think he'd understand. And if you tell my heart, my every break he hung, he might.

Caterpillar FM 98.7. There's a winter dance. Yep, that's right. Could be line dancing. I don't know what kind of dance they do, but that was a Billy Ray Cyrus line dancing song, My Achy Breaky Heart. You know it well. Do you know how to winter dance? Well, there's a winter dance exercise group, and that means you don't need to be a professional dancer. You just need to get up there and move your feet in time to some music to get fit. 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So at the Anglican Church Hall, Mudgee Street, Rylston. Well, boy, I tried to say that clearly and made it worse. Anglican Church Hall, Mudgee Street, Rylston. Tuesdays, 10 a.m. to 11 a.m. You got it? Move your body and enjoy the music, it says. Suitable for every fitness level. Just like line dancing, you can be, you know, whatever level of fitness you want to be. You can still line dance. Seated to standing exercises available. So if you're having trouble standing, just come along. Wheel yourself in. Come in with the walker. However you arrive, it doesn't matter. If you arrive and buff and fit after your 20K jog, still come in, because you can just move your body to the music. And if you're sitting down, yep. Up, down, yep, in and out with the tummy. You'll be able to flatten your tummy while sitting in your armchair watching all the movies. Seated to standing exercises available while enjoying the beautiful, grand, move your body kind of music at the Anglican Church Hall, Mudgee Street, Rylston, 10 a.m. on Tuesdays. And this is the important note. It is run by trained volunteer leaders for the Rylston Health Service. Now, you are required to A, register, and B, you must be over 18. One can only imagine what they get up to the winter dance exercise group. But anyway, that's what it says. Registration required. It's an adults-only activity. No, just over 18. 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I hope you don't forget this advertisement. 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Give those good folks a ring and ask them, what are they doing? So you have to be 18 years and over. Maybe it's the music. Anyway, 02-6357-6150. I'm going to call it out again once more. 6357-6150. But just get along there on Tuesdays. 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Come along, have fun, and keep warm. Oh, forgot to mention, the heating is free this winter while you're exercising there. You're with James, Caterpillar FM 98.7. Great to have your company along. Indeed. And here we have Travis Tritt, and he's got a song for you, Burning Love. Yeah, it's another bounce along, sing along song.

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Move Your Body, Enjoy the Music at the Exercise Group, and it's called a Winter Dance. Well, I thought if it's a winter dance, we'll be looking forward to a long, hot summer. That's the way I exercise, but really I should be getting along myself, shouldn't we? Anyway, Keith Urban, Long Hot Summer. KLRFM 98.7. I can't

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1: Oh, Keith Urban, Long Hot Summer, KRRFM 98.7. 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
1: And, of course, I can't mention the name of the sponsor anymore, but you try saying Chia Cheese Slices rapidly and see how you go. Chia Cheese Slices. And where did I get kitchen instead of chicken? Because it sounds similar almost. And you do cook chicken in the kitchen, don't you? Anyway, James, be quiet. Just play the music. Okay, I promise I will. Here we go. That's KRRFM 98.7. A couple more country songs taking us up to the news. And then Marianne will be coming in to take us through to the drive time hours. You've been spending the afternoon with James, and I'm smiling because I'm spending time with you. How are you going? This is Tim McGraw, Just to See You. That's you. That's you, wherever you are this afternoon. Smile. Why not? Gorgeous, sunny, blue skies, sunshiny afternoon.

0: And you're back with James Cater, FM 98.7, and we have something very special coming up very shortly for you. And I'm going to be playing Back Home in Thargaminda because Jed and Trudy Hines are coming to the Ilford Hall on the 16th of August. Save the date, 1 p.m, $20 per person. And at the Ilford Hall playing country music, Jed and Trudy Hines with our special guest Rob Walters at the Ilford Hall. And tickets available at the door. Sausage Sizzle, 12 p.m. $5 funds going to community charity shop for every ticket sold. Oh, hang on, no, that's not true. $20 at the door, and any funds that raised from the Sausage Sizzle are going to the community charity group. And the lady who understands all things grammatical and can explain things simply has arrived. That's Marion. Hi, Marion. Welcome. And anyway, country music with Jed and Trudy Hines at the Ilford Hall. $20 per person for the ticket. Bring an extra $5. I've got it there. And the Sausage Sizzle, $5, is going to the community charity shop. I do have that right. Now, that particular community charity shop has raised over $1 million for community programs around Candos and Ralston in the past 10 years, which is just, well, that is gobsmacking or lip-smacking amazing, however you say it. But that is truly incredible. And so here we have, for your listening pleasure, Back Home, and I'm going to look it up while it's playing, in Thargaminda. Where on earth is Thargaminda?
1: Near Cunnamulla.
0: School teachers know everything. Oh, near Cunnamulla.
1: I like
0: Geraldine. That's just classic. Oh, dearie me. Have you been there?
1: Yep.
0: Marion's been to Thargaminda. Are you going to tell us about it in just a little bit? Or tell us now. Come on, sit down. Just tell us quick. I'll let you relax. Plenty of time. Tell us about Thargaminda.
1: I don't even know if this was Thargaminda, but I went on the... there's the fundraiser for the Royal Flying Doctor Service.
0: Oh, okay.
1: It's a pushbike race. Across the Simpson Desert.
0: At Thargaminda or somewhere there?
1: No, you start in South Australia somewhere and you end up in Birdsville, and they ride on push bikes 80 kilometres in the morning and 50 kilometres in the afternoon.
0: Okay, I'll tell you what, if I had a bike and I knew how to ride and I heard I could go to Thargaminda, I'd be there listening to Jed and Trudy as they sing Back in Thargaminda, only on KRRFM 98.7.

0: And you can hear the rest of that song at Ilford Country Hall on the 16th of August.
1: Yeah, messages.
0: Messages from sponsors.
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1: 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Phone 63794706 for bookings. 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
2: In commercial poultry, it comes as the state has recorded its first suspected case of the deadly H5N1 bird flu strain in a greater crested tern in the state's southwest. Chief Veterinary Officer of Victoria, Graham Cook, says the state's emergency animal disease response plan has now been enacted.
3: As part of our preparedness, we have been working with the industry. We've been working right across government with a whole of government plan. And we, of course, have been looking at how effective...
2: Commercial poultry, it comes as the state has recorded its first suspected case of the deadly H5N1 bird flu strain in a greater crested tern in the state's southwest. Chief Veterinary Officer of Victoria, Graham Cook, says the state's emergency animal disease response plan has now been enacted.
3: As part of our preparedness, we have been working with...

0: another 13 suspected cases of H5 bird flu in South Australia. They are in addition to the 11 cases confirmed by the state yesterday. Australia's Chief Veterinary Officer, Dr. Beth Cookson, says there have now been 28 confirmed positive detections of H5 bird flu across the country. A not-for-profit organisation educating against discrimination says the reasons for its role and links to Jewish Australians has been increasingly questioned. The sixth public hearing of the Royal Commission on Anti-Semitism and Social Cohesion is continuing today in Sydney. CEO of Courage to Care Victoria, Michael Zervos, has told the Commission the organisation is sending a clear message to young people about discrimination.
1: In more recent years, we've been citing examples within Australia where there's been incidents of firebombings of places of worship, where citizens have been murdered because of their faith at Bondi. So it's quite shocking and sobering to be able to look at that pyramid of hate and see where we as a nation are.
0: The hearing continues. The Centre for Indigenous People and Work says outdated data means many recent factors impacting employment for Indigenous people are not considered. The Productivity Commission's annual report shows of the 19 targets in the National Agreement on Closing the Gap, one has been met and three are on track to be met. The report has the Indigenous employment target on track to be met by 2031. But the Centre says the projection doesn't account for rising levels of racism, questions about the value of reconciliation action, and an unsuccessful voice referendum. Japan's government says the earthquake death toll has risen to 28. The 6.8 magnitude quake struck Kyushu Island on Tuesday. There's been more than 100 aftershocks. Residents are being warned more may be on the way. Thousands of people are displaced. Rescue workers remain at the site of collapsed buildings, including a shopping mall and paper factory. Officials are asking survivors and rescuers to take precautions amid hot conditions. A former top US health official has refused to answer questions at a US Senate hearing on COVID, fearing Republicans would try to use his testimony to prosecute him for perjury. Anthony Fauci says allegations against him of concealing information about the pandemic and lying about its dangers are simply preposterous. Mr. Fauci says Republican Senator Rand Paul, who chaired the hearing, had an obvious obsession with prosecuting him.
2: He is calling me before this committee is to get me to say something, anything, that could vindicate his repeated public pledges that I end up, in his words, quote, behind bars.
0: Turning to sport now, and Collingwood is understood to have come to an agreement with Bobby Hill, which will see him depart the AFL club. AFL.com.au says it understands a formalisation of the exit will be completed in coming days and Hill will depart as a delisted player. Meantime, on the field, the Magpies are in action against Geelong tonight at the MCG.
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5: Good afternoon, everybody. My name's Marion. I will be with you until 6 o'clock. And given the absolute carry-on in Australia over a seven-year-old song about his favourite bird, the Eastern Rosella, I'm doing a whole playlist today of songs about birds. So hopefully it won't be too repetitive. But, and then I ran out. I couldn't find any more birds. I got to about 38 songs. You need to have 45 or so for a three-hour show. So there's just a mix of things that I often play at the end. So we're going to start off with Eastern Rosellas by Miles Phillips, who is seven. And this song has been stuck in my head all week. And yesterday I found myself humming the song, but I was singing the words pizza and peasants to the tune of Eastern Rosellas. Who knows where that comes from? It's very weird. But anyway, here we go. Eastern Rosellas by Miles Phillips, with a lot of help from his dad, Joel.

And there you go. Try getting that out of your head. It is the catchiest thing. It is, what is it, 7 minutes past 3 o'clock. And outside, even though it's absolutely gorgeous and I can see beautiful blossoms and I can see gum blossoms, it's so lovely. It's only 14.3 degrees, so pretty chilly, actually. We're going to hear Blackbird from the Beatles now.

And that was Emily Woramara, who I think she won Best Artist in the ARIA Awards last year or the year before. She's from the Northern Territory. And I was reminded that during the 2000 Olympics in Sydney, we hosted a family from the Netherlands whose son was rowing. And we took them out to Mount Hay one evening, and we had a campfire out there and a bit of a barbecue. And we were singing songs in the car, and I started singing Kookaburra with my children, who are now much older. And Wim, the man, who's now in his 80s, I think, he started singing along with us in Dutch, and we were all a bit surprised, and he was very surprised, and he'd learnt it in primary school and had no idea what it was about, had no idea where it came from. It was just a song he'd learnt as a kid and sang it around like Emily Woramara just did. Yeah, it was a lovely moment, actually. We're going to hear from Nelly Furtado now, and this track is called I'm Like a Bird.

And that was Nelly Furtado, who was born in Victoria, Canada, which is near Vancouver. We're going to hear from Simon and Garfunkel now, and this track is called El Condor Pasa, which is about a great big eagle. So therefore it's in my bird list for today.

Well, that was very groovy, to use an old word. I just looked it up, and it says at the end, I don't even understand what this means, but anyway, someone will. When the song was receiving its final mix, the tracks were transferred using a tape that had been bulk erased, resulting in a repeated beeping noise that occurred during the fade out of the song. There you go. Didn't hear that. No idea what bulk erased means, but anyway, that was the Steve Miller Band and Fly Like an Eagle. And that was released in 1976. No, it was re-recorded then. 1973. There you go. Continuing on with my songs that mention birds. We're going to go to Bob Marley and the Wailers now, and this is Three Little Birds.

It's funny, the songs that you know every single word to and you didn't even know that. Lucky the microphone wasn't on because you would have heard me singing all the way through. KRR 98.7 FM community announcement. Cementa 26 is just around the corner and everyone is invited to a community forum on Saturday, 1st of August at 11 a.m. at Cementa HQ, 71 Angus Avenue, Candos. Come along for a preview of this year's festival taking place from 17 to the 20th of September and hear about the exciting program of exhibitions, performances and events planned across the region. You'll have the chance to meet Cementa's lead curator, Sebastian Henry Jones, creative director, Alex Wisser and general manager, Yasmin Hanouf, who will share insights into the festival and answer your questions. 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We look forward to seeing you there. Keeping in touch with our community, KRRFM. We're going to hear from my friends in Prince Edward Island, Mateus Com and Ariel Sharat with their band The Burning Hell. And this song is called Nigel the Gannet, so it fits in very well with my bird-themed playlist today.

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And that was Songbird, written by Christine McVie from Fleetwood Mac, but sung by Eva Cassidy. It is 20 minutes to 4 o'clock, and it's an absolutely glorious day. Second last day of winter, isn't it? Yeah, tomorrow's the last day. We're going to hear from Fleet Foxes now, and this track is called Meadowlarks.

And that was Fleet Foxes with Meadowlarks. They formed in Seattle in 2006 and they came to prominence in 2008 with their second EP, Sun Giant. They are still going, and the lead singer is Robin Pecknold. And Skylar Skelset, who is one of the other people in the group, went to high school together. So there's a lot of bands like that. We're going to hear from Daddy Cool now, another song about an eagle. Potentially not. It's called Eagle Rock. It may not be about an eagle. It might just be about rocks. Here we go.

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1: Well, I ain't afraid of dying. It's the thought of being dead. I wanna go on.
2: 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That number again, 6884 7557.

And I guess we all know that was Carly Simon and James Taylor with Mockingbird, another one of my bird songs this afternoon. I'm hoping to be interviewing DJ Palmer later. He is going to be playing. Do you play for a DJ? Well, whatever he does, he's going to be doing it at Kelly's in Mudgee tomorrow night and Saturday night for the big NRL weekend, which is booked out every bit of accommodation in Mudgee. It is 6 minutes to 4 o'clock and it's, oh, temperature's dropped, 13.8 degrees outside. We're going to hear from Dolly Parton now, and this is Little Sparrow.

0: 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It's the steps you take that can keep them safe.
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6: And we're almost up to the news. It's absolutely glorious afternoon. I hope people are out, maybe in the garden, going for a walk, looking at the birds that I'm playing songs about, and looking forward to spring, which is just around the corner, starting on Saturday, which is also the Cementa Information Day.
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8: Hello, I'm Lewis Donaldson. Vision Australia has outlined its concerns about changes to the National Disability Insurance Scheme. The Securing the NDIS for Future Generations bill intends to strengthen the scheme, but the organisation says a universal 50% cut would harm participants. Vision Australia's Caitlin McMorrow told a Senate inquiry hearing today that there would be unforeseen consequences of proposed changes to the criteria.
9: There has been long-standing and systemic inconsistency of NDIS planning decisions, but that cannot be addressed by enforcing oversimplified and universal reductions in support. It's a financial control measure that lacks procedural fairness, and it will expose many participants to the risks of isolation and psychological harm.
8: A new centre of excellence is aiming to provide an earlier and more accurate detection of Alzheimer's disease. Federal Health Minister Mark Butler has opened the Asia Pacific Centre of Excellence for Alzheimer's Disease Diagnosis in Sydney today. The centre will offer an Australia-first blood test which identifies disease-related changes years before symptoms appear. Minister Butler says it's not just helping frontline clinicians to recognise the signs.
10: Have the often difficult
9: and psychological harm.
8: A new centre of excellence is aiming to provide an earlier and more accurate detection of Alzheimer's disease. Federal Health Minister Mark Butler has opened the Asia Pacific Centre of Excellence for Alzheimer's Disease Diagnosis in Sydney today. The centre will offer an Australia-first blood test which identifies disease-related changes.

0: maybe you are demonstrating the early signs of dementia, finding a blood test for biomarkers is a real holy grail for this area.
1: Federal Labor MP Luke Gosling has been charged with two counts of assault on the Administrator of the Northern Territory, David Connolly. Mr Gosling was arrested this morning over the alleged incident, which occurred at a community event in Darwin earlier this month. He has previously denied the allegations. His lawyer, Marty Ost, spoke outside Palmerston Watch House.
2: What I can say is that the charge is completely and utterly denied and will be contested.
1: Mr Gosling is due to appear in Darwin local court on September the 1st. Two Victorian government ministers have announced they will step down from cabinet following the appointment of Ben Carroll as Premier. Ministers Lily D'Ambrosio and Harriet Shing have made the announcement, also saying they will quit politics at the next election. The duo are among the closest supporters of Jacinta Allen. A new study outlines ethical frameworks must evolve alongside advancements in legged robots. Shannon Kirkwood has more.
3: The study from Monash University explores the critical ethical considerations, economic potential, and policy implications of robots in the coming years. Professor Robert Sparrow says humanoid robots are often designed to look masculine or feminine, which raises complex questions of race and gender. He also raises concerns about who will control the intimate data captured by robots in instances like when they begin to provide care in home to older people.
1: Three Greek firefighters have died battling blazes on the island of Crete as wildfires continue across Europe. Two firefighters became trapped in the Crete blaze while they were driving between fire fronts. Another died in a separate fire in the Peloponnese region. It comes after days of devastating fires in Spain and France. And the beginning of a new era. Organisers of Melbourne Fashion Festival say the event will now be known as the Australian Fashion Festival. The organisers of the October event say Melbourne will remain the home, but Australian fashion is the stage. And to sport, Australians will be featuring in track cycling, athletics, weightlifting, lawn and para-lawn bowls and netball on day 7 of the Glasgow Commonwealth Games. The swimming program concluded this morning. The team finished with a record 76 medals in total. Australia leads the medal tally with 47 gold, 21 silver and 35 bronze.
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6: Hello everyone, I am just about to sneeze, so I will press my top lip and then that won't happen. I'm starting off this hour with a tribute to Glenn Hansard. The Irish musician died in a motorbike accident yesterday. From 1990, he was the front man of the Irish rock band The Frames. He released 6 studio albums, and he was also one half of a rock duo called The Swell Season. He was primarily a musician, but he also wrote and acted, and he wrote music for film. He appeared in The Commitments, and he was also in the musical drama Once in 2007. And I'm going to play the song that was the hit from that movie called Falling Slowly. So, Vale Glenn Hansard, you'll be missed.

And that was the late, great, and fondly remembered Glenn Hansard. So he's left a four-year-old boy, which is very sad. And he quit school when he was 13 to go busking on the streets of Dublin. So he's been an absolute stalwart of the Dublin music scene for a long, long time. Back to our birds. Where am I up to in this great big long list of bird songs? Here we go, Hummingbird by Wilco.

And that was Wilco, a band from Chicago that started in 1994. Now, Glenys and Kaz, you have a job. I'm about to interview DJ Palmer over the phone, and it may not work because I've never done this before. So if it's terrible and you can't hear what we're saying, can one of you send me a text immediately and go, "Terrible sound, stop talking"? So that's going to happen very shortly. I'm just about to play Bird Song by Florence and the Machine, and then we'll do this experimental interview with DJ Palmer.

0: And that was Florence and the Machine, and her track was called Birdsong. We're going to do some sponsorship and then go to DJ Palmer.
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0: Hello everyone, this is Marion, and I'm about to interview DJ Palmer. I'm just hoping that this works because I've never done this before. James interviewed me when I was out on a camel trek once by just putting the phone on speaker. So let's try this. How are you, Darcy?
5: I'm very well, thank you.
0: And what's happening on the weekend with you?
5: Be in Mudgee on, well, tomorrow, Friday, for my birthday, and Saturday night at the Kelly's Irish Pub, and I will be running the pre and after party for the Panthers versus Raiders NRL.
0: Uh-huh. So did you mention your birthday there? So you're hoping people will give you a birthday present?
5: Well, yeah, I hope so. If people are listening, they bring something along or buy me a beverage.
0: Well, not too many beverages because you'll be working.
5: Yes, that's exactly right. Right. Keep your focus.
0: Glenys said it sounds a bit distant, so I'm holding the phone closer to the microphone. Glenys, let me know if that sounds any better. So just some questions about being a DJ. When did you start?
5: So I started, well, professionally, I finished school in 2015 and I started just after that. I did a few parties privately at a venue called the Pavilion, which is a wedding venue there just around Tamworth. Mm-hmm. And then not shortly long after that, I approached a DJ that does club events, and I started my first DJ there, I think at the end of 2015, and then it just took off from there.
0: And what is it that you like about doing it?
5: I just like the atmosphere, and, you know, I've grown up with music my whole life. My mum's a very good music and music teacher, and my father, he's very good on the music front. He was in one of the first school choirs that are on TV.
0: Oh, really?
5: That all the public schools get around. He was one of the first boy choirs in that.
0: Oh, right, because he went to Epping Boys High, didn't he?
5: Yes, that's correct.
0: Yeah, yeah. And you've also got a very famous cousin, I believe.
5: Yes, Julia. She's overseas probably on a music adventure somewhere at the moment.
0: No, not she's not.
5: She's not.
0: She's in Melbourne. She was on Spicks and Specks last night.
5: Oh, half a luck.
0: Yeah, you'll have to watch it on iView, Darcy.
5: Yeah, beautiful, beautiful show. I don't mind that show. That's pretty funny.
0: So when you play for, let's say, playing for the NRL, how different is the music you'll play for that compared with what you would play for a wedding, for example?
5: So if I play for a wedding, they will send me a playlist. Mainly I get them to do that through Spotify. They just send me the link of all the songs they would like to be played, and they'll let me know if they want to be specific on that playlist, or they'll ask me, you can throw in a few around that era and you know what to do and just make it a nice night. Or they'll just say, go for it, do whatever you would like. And with the NRL, they call it an open set DJ, and that means that you just play whatever to suit the crowd at the time and just keep everyone happy and make sure that you keep the room neutral. So you'll have your older people and your younger people, and you've got to make sure you sort of mix and match and make everyone happy.
0: So have you ever had a situation where you felt like the crowd's getting a bit out of control? Do you then play slower music, or has that ever happened?
5: Yeah, there's been a few little situations where the tempo of the crowd has revved up a little bit, and you just bring it down and slow it down with something like Taylor Swift, Love Story, or Ed Sheeran or something like that.
0: Ah, and what's the worst disaster you've had being a DJ?
5: The worst disaster I've ever had as a DJ is that my deck decided it wanted to just turn off. For no one particular reason, just turned off, and I had to reboot. And that's the main thing. Like, when that happens, it's like you're in silence for about 5 minutes.
0: Oh, that would be awful.
5: It is awful. A lot of people don't mind that. They just you know, mingle and just go, oh, and heckle from the crowd. But, you know, you get it running again and it's fine.
0: So it's never caught on fire?
5: No, I've never caught on fire, but people have before, like speakers and that. They just get overworked and they rev them to their red limit, and that's just the end of them.
0: Oh, dear. That would be dreadful. Yes. All right. Well, I'd better get on with my program. And so just tell us again what you're doing in Mudgee on the weekend.
5: So I'll be in Mudgee on Friday and Saturday night for the pre-party and the after party of the NRL, Panthers versus Raiders. Go Panthers.
0: Go Panthers.
5: Even though I was born in Queanbeyan, and it's near Canberra, go the Panthers.
0: All right. Well, some of your cousins were born near Panthers territory, so there you go. Just a disclosure, this is my nephew, everyone. You probably worked that out, a relative. And I believe we've got a meet up to discuss something very important on the weekend, Darcy.
5: Yes, we do, and I hope that all goes smoothly.
0: Okay, all right. I'll send you a text later on, and we'll work out when we can meet up.
5: Lovely.
0: Okay, all right. Thank you. I hope it goes well. Bye.
5: Bye.

And that was called The Bird Song, and it was Noah Flersch and M. Byhold. Never heard of them, but it had a bird in it. We're going to hear from the Teskey Brothers now, and this track is called That Bird. Ah, there's something wrong with my mouse. There we go.

0: Well, the Teskey brothers have faded out. There was a little premature. It is 25 minutes to 5 o'clock, and the temperature's dropped not very much, and it still looks absolutely glorious outside.
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0: Marie has just come in and asked me where I'm going on my camel trek, so I thought I could share. So the last 2 years we've been in the Tararee Desert, which is about an hour out from Maree. So you go up to Maree and then go up the Birdsville track for an hour, go to Clayton Station, that's where we've been. But this year we're near Lee Creek, and it's on old Lee Creek Station, which is now owned by the Adnamutna people. And if anyone's been to the gift shop in Manila, north of Tamworth, the lady who runs that gift shop, whose name escapes me, but she's friends with Peter Flett's mum, who teaches at Candos, she grew up on Lee Creek Station. So I had a great chat to her last year, I think, and it looks beautiful. It's like the Tararee Desert's beautiful, but it's just sandhills, lots and lots of sandhills. But this is more like what you picture of the Flinders Ranges, and apparently there are lots and lots of wildflowers out. So it'll be 9 days, probably around 20 people, and I will be the cook. And I will have 2 gas burners at my disposal, another one if I need it, and camp ovens. So I'm just not going to tell these people who are paying lots of money that I've never been a cook. I did it last year, and they thought I was a cook, so that's good.
1: Yeah, they'll love it.
0: You've just got to bluff.
1: When you're out there like that and camping and doing that stuff, you don't expect fine dining.
0: No, and it was actually really, I really enjoyed going through the kitchen wagon and looking at all the supplies and going, right, what can I cook out of this? And I had a lot of help with my niece Louise, who came over last year from Berlin, and my friend Jeff, who I go on this trek with every year, and we'd be in the truck on our way to the next campsite, and we'd be saying, oh, well, I saw this in the kitchen wagon, and I saw this in the Eskies, and I reckon we could make this. And so we'd work out a menu and give it a stupid name.
1: Yeah. And plenty of cask wine?
0: No, there's no.
1: No wine?
0: No, because, well, they used to supply it on the trek, but then there was new regulation, they needed a liquor licence. So people can bring their own if they like, but I don't think anyone bothers, really. It's just one more thing you've got to take around the place. So
1: wonderful.
0: We might take some to get ourselves through. So I'm really looking forward to it. I'm going with a friend called Ross as well. He grew up in Boggabri, and he's a diesel mechanic. So if there's any problem with the mechanical camels, he'll be able to help with those. I think the vehicles are a lot more trouble than the actual camels. So,
1: yeah, definitely.
0: Hmm.
1: Oh, that's exciting. Wonderful.
0: Yeah. Yes, it's been my 6th year this year, so the madness continues. All right. I will get back to my music okay, lovely to see you. Okay, bye. That's goodbye, Marie, stalwart of KRRR.
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And that was Rockin' Robin by Bobby Day. A community announcement from KRR 98.7 FM. The Wallamai Singers Community Singing Group Choir is on every Tuesday from 6 until 7:30 p.m. They meet in St. Dominic's Church Hall, Dangar Street, Candos, during school terms. If you would like some more information, you can call Virginia Handmer from Community Services, and her number is 0460 432 964. No experience is needed. Everyone is welcome. You can bring a friend, and it's a great place to just sing with people and learn some new songs. We're going to hear from Annie Lennox now, and this track is called Little Bird.

0: It's going to be very different now. We've had lots of songs about birds, and this one is about birds, but it's actually about killing them. This is Tom Lehrer and Poisoning Pigeons in the Park.
1: Spring is here, a suffering is here. Life is Skittles and life is beer. I think the loveliest time of the year is the spring. I do, don't you? Of course you do. But there's one thing that makes spring complete for me.

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We'll murder them all amid laughter and merriment, except for the few

That was Tom Lehrer, mathematician and very clever satirical musician. We're going to hear from Nat King Cole now, going a bit back in time. This is A Nightingale Sang in Berkeley Square, which I think was on My Fair Lady soundtrack. Ah, this stupid mouse. There we go.

0: 31 Closing the Gap Agreement, First Nations preschool enrolments are the sole target being met nationally, while four key areas are getting worse. Of the 19 identified socioeconomic areas targeted to close the disparity between Indigenous and non-Indigenous Australians, only three are on track to be met, according to the Productivity Commission's 2026 report. And Michael Zavros has won the Archibald Prize's People's Choice Award. His portrait of Alex Rifkin, Co-Chief Executive Officer of the Executive Council of Australian Jewry, was voted the public's favourite. The exhibition runs for another 2.5 weeks before beginning a regional tour in September. Settled conditions and a frosty start is on the way tomorrow. That's according to the latest weather forecast. The Bureau of Meteorology's Alana Cherney has more.
1: Tomorrow is going to be another very frosty start for many across the country. However, there are still a few regions which will see some showers, including coastal parts of Victoria, New South Wales and southern Queensland, western Tasmania. And out west, we have a weak cold front moving throughout the day, and that is going to bring some showers and isolated thunderstorms to southwestern parts of Western Australia.
0: And to sport, day 7 of the Glasgow Commonwealth Games gets underway shortly. Australians will be featuring in track cycling, athletics, weightlifting, lawn and paralawn bowls and netball. Australia leads the medal tally with 47 gold, 21 silver and 35 bronze. And in the AFL, the Magpies are in action against Geelong tonight at the MCG.
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4: Well, leading up to the news, I played a track. Would you call it a track? It was a video, whatever. And it was a nightingale, I have to say. It was kind of nice, but not a patch on a butcher bird. We're going to hear from Ella Fitzgerald now, and this track is called Skylark.

And that was a song called Bluebird by Miranda Lambert. And whenever I say the name Miranda, I just always think of Picnic at Hanging Rock and Miranda, Miranda. But I don't think it's the same one. We're going to hear from a track called Seagull by a band called Bad Company. And this is live at Wembley Arena in 2010.

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And that was Annie Murray with a song called Snowbird, which I didn't think I knew. And then she started, I went, oh, I know that song. We're going to hear from Emma Donovan, and this is her Triple J-like a version of a track called Birds of a Feather.

And that was Emma Donovan covering Billie Eilish's song Birds of a Feather. I saw Emma Donovan, God, I can't even talk, at Port Ferry this year and thought she was Casey Donovan and thought, gee, she's aged. But it was actually her older cousin. So Emma Donovan is the older cousin and Casey is the younger cousin. Both singers, and they do look similar. So there's my defence. We're going to hear a track called Birds by Imagine Dragons. Sorry about the silence, but there's something wrong with the mouse. There we go.

And that was Imagine Dragons, and they formed in Las Vegas in 2008. And that song was called Birds. A community announcement. Landcare Week is on from the 3rd to the 9th of August, so it starts on Monday. Communities across Australia are preparing to celebrate and experience land care through local events, environmental projects, volunteer activities and community initiatives. It's a good time to ask how your community is getting involved and highlight the local community members making a difference throughout land care this week and beyond. No, Land Care Week and beyond, not this week, it's next week. So, what to look out for? There'll be findings from the 2026 National Land Care Week survey report will be released. There'll be commentary available from Landcare Australia Chair Peter Garrett and Landcare Australia Ambassador Costa Georgiadis. And we are looking for, if you're looking for local stories during Land Care Week, we can help you connect with Landcare groups and community champions in your region. For more information, please get in touch with Frances Graham of Landcare Australia, and you can contact her at frances.graham, it's him, not her, Frances, F-R-A-N-C-I-S, dot Graham, at landcareaustralia.com.au, or you could contact Eleanor Slade. Her email is eleanor.slade, that's E-L-E-A-N-O-R, dot Slade at landcareaustralia.com.au. It is 5:30, and continuing on with all our bird stuff, I've got a lot more left actually. What can I play? I'm going to play Birdhouse in Your Soul. Yes, by They Might Be Giants.

0: And that was Mary Coughlan from Ireland. And prior to that was Julia Jacklin with the first track released from her new album, The Gem, which comes out on 25th of September. We are doing a lot of songs about birds today. I'll just go to some sponsors and then we'll be back to the birds.
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And that was John Denver with The Eagle and the Hawk, a very short song. 2 minutes and 16, that's it. We're going to hear from Lou Reed now. It is 12 minutes to 6 o'clock. I'll be off at 6, off to the Globe to help Paul with the trivia tonight. We're going to hear, this track is called The Raven and it's by Lou Reed.

0: Once upon a midnight dreary, as I pondered weak and weary over many a quaint and curious volume of forgotten lore, while I nodded, nearly napping, suddenly there came a tapping, as of someone gently rapping at my chamber door. "'Tis some visitor," I muttered, tapping at my chamber door, "only this and nothing more." Muttering, I got up weakly, always I've had trouble sleeping. Stumbling upright, my mind racing, furtive thoughts flowing once more, I there hoping for some sunrise, happiness would be a surprise. Loneliness, no longer a prize. Rapping at my chamber door, seeking out the clever boar, lost in dreams forevermore, only this and nothing more. Hovering, my pulse was racing, stale tobacco, my lips tasting, scotch sitting upon my basin, remnants of the night before, came again, infernal tapping on the door, and in my mind jabbing, is it in or outside rapping, calling out to me once more, the fit and fury of Lenore, nameless here, forevermore. And the silken, sad, uncertain rustling of the purple curtain thrilled me, filled me with fantastic terrors never felt before. So that now, oh wind, stop breathing, hoping yet to calm my breathing. 'Tis some visitor entreating entrance at my chamber door, some lost visitor entreating entrance at my chamber door. This is it and nothing more. Deep into the darkness peering.
1: And that was Lou Reed reading The Raven by Edgar Allan Poe. And I won't continue it in case people have nightmares. I might come back to it next week. We're going to hear from ABBA now, and this track is called Eagle.

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3: And it's about time for me to go fairly soon. I'm heading to the Globe, as I said, to help Paul with the trivia tonight. I'm going to go out with a track called I Wish, which was the track that closed Spicks and Specks last night. And this is Julia Jacklin with The Maze from Melbourne.

0: and says it is a powerful response to yesterday's attempted Iranian attacks on U.S. forces based in the Middle East. Earlier, a drone hit a U.S.-owned gas storage tanker at Egypt's Mediterranean port of Damietta. Meanwhile, U.S. and Saudi forces launched strikes against Iran-aligned groups in eastern Iraq. The number of private sector house approvals has risen for a sixth straight month. Shannon Kirkwood has more.
1: The Australian Bureau of Statistics data released today shows the total number of dwellings approved rose 7.2% in June. The highest rise was among approvals for private dwellings excluding houses, while private sector house approvals rose 0.4% last month. The total 18,328 dwelling approvals is around 1,700 short of what is required each month in order to meet the national housing target of 1.2 million homes by June 2029.
0: And to sport, the Cowboys host the Roosters tonight to open round 22 of the NRL. For the home team, Englishman John Bateman won't be taking the field due to tightness in his hamstring.
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4: Hello and welcome. You are tuned in to Final Draft, a half hour of books, writing and literary culture coming from the studios of 2SER in Sydney and across Australia on the Community Radio Network. I'm your host, Andrew Popel, and every single week it is my great pleasure to sit down with incredible Australian authors. We talk about their latest books. We look into the inspiration, the perspiration that create the stories that we know and love. Now, Final Draft. Well, I am taking a little bit of time to catch up on my reading, and so I'm bringing you some favourite conversations. And what better way to dive deep into the love of reading than to explore a book-based book? January Gilchrist's The Final Chapter throws us into a writer's retreat turned sinister. As a group of writers arrive in the Blue Mountains and find themselves snowed in, only murder could ensue. I loved this book. This was January's debut novel, and it was so much fun and so strong and just the perfect thing for readers and lovers of books to explore. Well, I just hope all authors aren't this badly behaved. So tune in. Thank you so much for joining me. We are going to be revisiting January Gilchrist's The Final Chapter today on Final Draft.
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4: You are tuned in to Final Draft. It is books, writing, and literary culture coming to you across Australia on the Community Radio Network. I'm your host, Andrew Popel, and I am welcoming to the show January Gilchrist. January is a Brisbane-based author, and we are going to be discussing her debut novel. It is called The Final Chapter. Feels appropriate. January, welcome to Final Draft.
6: Thank you for having me.
4: I have had so much fun reading The Final Chapter, and I cannot wait to get into this. I've got a few things, because writer's retreats, they're supposed to be about creativity, you know, in the gardens of Thorn House and the surrounding bush. Writers, poets, creatives, they're searching for their muse. But on one fateful weekend, as snow descends on the Blue Mountains, four writers arrive at Thorn House with more than literary success on their minds. Desley has escaped her family and her demanding husband for a last-ditch attempt to live her dream as an author. Colette is seeking escape from the paparazzi, who are more than usually ravenous about her public life. And Maya, well, she already has success. She has the money. She's looking for something more. And once we mix in two poets and they're trapped from the world by the blanketing snow, well, that's a recipe for murder. All right, I kind of snuck the intro in there, honest January.
6: That was amazing.
4: Thank you.
6: I need to take you with me everywhere.
4: Now, look, I've got to check in here. So you're joining me from sunny Brisbane, I believe. Well, I'm actually here in the Blue Mountains. I'm blanketed by fog. I'm actually quite partial to the idea of being snowed in, despite the potential for an isolated murder. Tell me a little bit about deciding to set the final chapter up here in the Upper Mountains.
6: Well, I attended a writer's retreat in the Blue Mountain called Varuna, Blue Mountains called Varuna, and I was excited to hear that snow was predicted. So there was a lot.

0: lot of conversation around there was going to be snow, and I was so like, I'm ready for this. There was a little bit of anxiety. How will we get home? You know, will we be trapped here? And the day that I left, so I left on the morning, and then that afternoon, all of these photos kept popping up on Instagram, all the new authors showing, look, I'm at Varuna and it's snowing. I was furious.
1: I love that. I love that. I was chatting to some cafe owners that I know in Lura, the village where I work, and we were talking about how they were predicting snow. And very cynically about how, yeah, but the local paper always predicts snow just to get tourists to drive up the mountain. I love the idea of being stuck. The snow obviously is an attraction. The snow gives you your scene. Was there anything else about our wonderful, national park that suggested murder to you?
0: Everything about it. There is something, I know you probably are used to it, but there is something so atmospheric about the Blue Mountains. This mist, the fog that genuinely, there's a scene that I wrote in the book because this happened out of nowhere. It was like somebody had a smoke machine because it was crawling along. I'd gone for a walk in the forest. It was crawling along the forest. And I was thinking, oh my gosh, this is so eerie. We don't get a lot of fog or mist up here in Brisbane. So, there is something very deliciously gothic about the whole of the Blue Mountains for me.
1: I love that you've recognized that atmosphere. I'm looking out the window and thinking a fog could actually roll in. It's been quite foggy the last few days. And I imagine something similar. Like last time I was up in Brisbane, I did go for a run. I tried to go early to avoid the heat. So, you know, it's before it gets hot up there, you got to run at about 4 a.m. or something. Yeah. And the mist is really just sort of rising off you after you've sweated. So we do have this incredible atmosphere, but it's, you know, that doesn't murder make. And you've assembled quite the group at Thorn House. And from the get-go, we see these writers, they're taking subtle genre digs at each other. Generally, they're at each other's throats about everything from advances and royalties to authenticity and cultural cachet. Like, January, I interview writers every week, and you all actually seem like a lovely bunch. So what is it? Is it these long, lonely days behind a typewriter that drive them to the edge?
0: Maybe. I think because we spend all day making up, like, our only friends are imaginary characters, and we can control what everybody says and does when we actually have to be around living, breathing people. It can be a little too much for us, I think.
1: I actually assumed your answer there was going to be, this is completely fiction, writers are all lovely, we're all wonderful people, and you're just like, No, we are all like just one bad review away from murder.
0: Yes, I think so. Particularly when you have these, and I do say quite, you know, they are archetypes, but none of the authors, we have to be honest, none of the authors are interested in writing at all. I don't know that there's a single scene where anybody has even opened their laptop and begun to write. So when they've got too much time on their hands, bad reviews, maybe, you know, a little bit of competitiveness and jealousy. Who knows what can happen?
1: So what's the mix then? There is a fabulous line at the beginning where the writers are arriving and it's this wonderful atmospheric. It's like straight out of a black and white movie where people sort of arrive and they're greeted and it's all feeling quite sinister. And we get this wonderful line about a misbooking, and in fact there's going to be two poets at the house and you must not have two poets. Is it something about, you know, you keep the genre separate, or you need to only have one? Like, what is it? Is it the poets? Would you care to elaborate?
0: It was two male poets specifically.
1: don't let two men together. Okay, yep, cool, that checks out.
0: I really wanted to juxtapose the, when I think of poets, I think of elevated beings who see the world through a lens of beauty, who can kind of master the pain and pleasure of being, or the human experience of being alive. I wanted to juxtapose that with the worst type of person that you can possibly meet, which I think Laurie is really that, one of the Australia's most successful poets. So I just really wanted to have that delicious kind of position where what he does professionally is so far removed from who he is as a person. And then I just thought it would be fun to say, you know, a lot of the time the dialogue and the narrative in the world is that women are competitive and hysterical and you can't have too many women together. So I just thought it would be fun that the rule is specifically two male poets. The ego is too big for the house to handle.
1: Mm. And I guess as I read, I also... I tend to read, but I'll also read into. And what fascinated me in your writers is not so much that I thought they represented writers that I've met and writers that I know, but they almost in a way can represent readerships in the way they felt like they were siloing themselves. So Desley writes, you will probably have to pronounce it for me, but the rural romance with, what do they shorten it to, Ruro or something like
0: Ruro,
1: that?
0: Ruro, yeah. Ruro.
1: And Colette is writing very much that kind of like airport sort of style. It's not fiction, but it's not non-fiction, kind of like self-helpy. We have two poets. We have Maya, who just, you know, kind of spreads herself far and wide across writing, and the way they feel like they want to stay siloed, like somehow we can't ever cross over, which is, I hope, dear listener, if you are enjoying the conversation between January and I, that you will challenge yourself occasionally to get outside of your silo. Were you looking at that idea of siloing in fiction?
0: Yes, these authors very much are archetypes, so that that separateness kind of creating the competition between them two, you know, there is, you may or may not be disappointed to hear, a little bit of, shall we say, healthy argy-bargy between the literati and the genre fiction writers. So literary writers tend to very much look down on crime or romance writers, genre fiction. So just kind of playing into that.
1: Wherever you can find a few people to rub together, there will be, you know, some friction that ultimately emerges. And I love that can still endure, but I think it has sort of, there's a politeness to it. And I think even being able to engage across things like festivals and conversations like we have on this show, break it down just a touch, because I think we go so much further though when we start to see what each area has to offer.
0: I agree. And Varuna actually they try to have different genre writers. So they'll have one poet, they'll have a memoirist, and then a genre fiction or historical. So they try really hard to bring a really wide range of authors together rather than connecting a whole bunch of crime writers or a whole bunch of romance writers. And I think that is actually quite important. So you can have these interesting discussions and a different point of view, because otherwise you are stuck in your silo, as you said.
1: I think the craft of writing is one of the most sort of mythologized and fascinating things. So it is kind of fun to see, although to all the aspiring writers out there, murder is not a valid second career, despite what you might read in the final chapter. And so we've arrived at Thorn House. There is this impending storm, and we're driven. We meet first the voice of Desley, then Colette, then Maya. Tell me about crafting and contrasting these women, who are perhaps not quite so different as they may seem.
0: That's a really good pickup there, Andrew. What I wanted to do was have three really distinct voices, but talk to this idea that we can judge somebody by looking at them. So by looking at Colette, you know, there's a lot of dialogue about her perfect hair. And Desley, who struggles with her self-image and low self-esteem, has decided that she doesn't like Colette simply because of her perfect hair, and that the perfect hair represents a perfect life. And I think we've all been guilty of looking at somebody from the outside and saying, well, that person has it all. They don't even have a problem. You know, they wouldn't have a problem a day in their life. But scratch the surface and you find that, yes, they might have perfect hair, but you're not too dissimilar from each other after all.
1: And it really Well, you give us this close. It's quite close, almost claustrophobic point of view from each of the women. And really interestingly, so you shift from Maya is given to us in the first person.
0: Yes, she is.
1: Desley and Colette we have in the third person. There are one or two other voices that do pop in, but we have these alternating chapters from their point of view. How did you want these structural choices to build the mood and the tension in the novel?
0: Well, Maya, so when my first draft is just a stream of consciousness. I don't use punctuation. There's no quotation. Don't worry about grammar. I just really get it off onto the page. And for me, that works really well to drive the story forward because I'm not a plotter. When I come back to do the second round and start editing and shaping the story, it's far easier for me to delete ugly words, as it were. You know, if you've written the best line you've ever written, you kind of end up trying to shape the scene around that line. So I have this really ugly draft and I go back and I really then kind of these Colette and Desley were third person, but Maya kept coming up first person. And every time I went to edit her into third, it didn't have the same power that I felt that it did in first. And I worried that it's a little unusual and that the publishers wouldn't like it. But my publisher loved it, in fact, and said it's so indicative of Maya's personality that she is the only person in first person. And I wanted, I think it's easier to feel suspicious, you know, that unreliable narrator. I think it's easier to feel suspicious of a first person narrator, whether or not that's true.
1: And so then the voices, we have these three very distinct voices, but they are not the only characters. Are there choices then to be made? Was it always Desley, Colette and Maya, or were there choices to be made about character and who was presented?
0: No, it was always those three. So right at the beginning, like I said, I'm not a planner, but I knew the story was told from these three women's point of view and I knew who was going to die. So everything between those two points were a surprise to me, just as much as it is to the reader. I really wanted to, even though it is like a fun murder mystery, there are some deeper themes that I was exploring. And one of those is about how women relate to each other. So it was really important to me that the voices were just the women's.
1: I enjoyed the way you flip the traditional whodunit. You reveal in the opening pages through there's a post hoc news report that several victims or several bodies have been discovered at Thorn House. And it was really fun because, of course, then we go to the beginning of the writer's week. Was that a ploy? Like, did you want the reader choosing sides? Did you want the reader emotionally invested, perhaps in whether their favourite could be the killer or perhaps the victim?
0: Yes, absolutely. And I think it was really intentional to list that there's three bodies found. I shouldn't say I think. I know there are three bodies.
1: I can confirm. Yeah, there's definitely three.
0: I wrote it.
1: Maybe off air we'll talk about where they're found because I definitely, I used to live around where the story is set or nominally set. So I'd be very interested.
0: Yes, I can even tell you what they were doing. So there's three bodies found and then we have these three point of views. So I did, I know, have quite a dislike as we go on. The dislike gets deeper and deeper for each other. So I did want the reader to, we don't find out who's murdered right up until about halfway, the halfway point. And I did want that almost claustrophobic feeling of this is getting tenser and tenser and who's it going to be? Is it all three?
1: And then we come to the unreliable narrator of it. Was there, again, when you're telling from certain points of view, and you have characters that we are seemingly privy to quite intimately, and then other characters who are, I guess, presented to us. Is it tricky to balance that? Is it tricky to find the right mix of giving clues and giving, I guess, misleads?
0: Yes, because it's such a fine line. The reader I think there is a contract between the author and the reader. And that is, I think there is somewhere, you might know, somebody laid out these rules for a murder mystery many, many moons ago. You know, you must be truthful. There can't be twins, things like this. And I know, because I read this genre, I want to have been given the opportunity to solve it before the author reveals, but I don't want to solve it too early. There's, you know, it's a really fine tightrope to walk about the giving the reader a payoff can feel smart. You want to solve it just before the author announces it. So you have to be fair, not too many misdirections or red herrings, but not too obvious as well. And that's hard.
1: Yeah. You talked before about exploring the relationships between the women, the way women treat each other rightly or wrongly based around a lot of really quite dark socialized stuff that happens before you've even necessarily met the person that you're about to be locked in a murderous snow-driven like riding house with. I guess I'm really curious about how you balance the exploration of these motivations and the you feel for Desley, you feel for Colette, you feel for Maya, but you also see how they're being unreasonable. In a horror film, their emotional reactions are the veritable, you know, sort of, no, don't split up, don't go down into the basement. But instead, yeah, we're sort of saying, really, you're being quite unreasonable here. And hoping, it's just like, is this going to be the thing that drives you to the murder? Because you've clearly misread this person.
0: Yes, and willfully so, I think. They're all really committed to misunderstanding each other based on their own opinions.
1: Mm. I'll tread really carefully here. I want to ask about how the narrative explores the idea of talent and privilege. Although you've already kind of touched on the fact that Laurie Lawrence, poet laureate and lech extraordinaire, like, so I'm kind of asking about him. But when I wrote this, I wasn't sure how much we wanted to reveal. This idea of talent and privilege, the way people may feel that their success gives them license for their behavior. Now, in Laurie, I felt like we got a little bit of that old school kind of male privilege, but also, and you can talk about whether you want to name this person or not, also in the form of like sort of the enfant terrible, the person who has had their success early. Tell me about exploring talent and privilege in the literary world.
0: I need to be careful here because of spoilers too. I can't say too much. I did want to explore some of the most unkindest experiences I have had has been from younger women who perhaps, you know, tried their hand at writing, thought they'd have a little dabble. They sent off their manuscript and, oh my gosh, you know, the world's biggest literary agents picked them up and they got the, you know, I've really kind of made this quite hyperbolic for Maya. She is, you know, the voice of a generation. She is a literary darling and she is arrogant and unkind. So she claims, or she believes, that she has no power and she is one of the powerless and she's working hard to kind of amend this balance. And yet her behavior is that of somebody in power who wields it like a stick. Mm. So while it's in a different way to Laurie, who is quite overt in it, there is quite a blind spot that Maya has about her power and privilege. Mm. So I just wanted to explore, yeah, we can look at Laurie and we can look at his behavior and say, yeah, you're a terrible person. And people around them can say, well, yes, because that's all of this power. Sometimes the people who claim or position themselves as marginalized can also have a power that they abuse.
1: So I guess a question that begs itself here is, you know, we're in sort of a bit of a whodunit type genre. I think the final chapter also works really effectively as a thriller. But what then, when you're exploring ideas of power, what then makes a satisfactory resolution? Because we can find out who the killer is, but that doesn't necessarily mean justice. And I mean, I know how you've ended this book, of course, and you know how you've ended this book. Yes. And I don't want you to tell me so much as, can you talk to that idea of the why done it and the satisfactory resolution?
0: I think most importantly is we need to feel that justice has been served in some way. So while it's not okay to murder people, it's also not okay to continuously sexually harass people and get away with it. It's not okay to set fire to buildings and get away with it.
1: Breaking news on Final Draft.
0: But the world that we live in, some people get away with these things. Mm. And I'm a middle child, so justice and fairness is a theme that has run throughout my life. Sometimes you must take matters into your own hands. And I do think for it to be a satisfying, not that
1: far. Do I need to welfare check your siblings, January?
0: Luckily, they don't live in Australia for them. But I do think for me and this genre, for it to be an enjoyable, fun read, even though we are reading about heavy topics, right? Like murder is not funny, but it can still be enjoyable because we do feel justice has been served in a way when somebody so unlikable, when somebody whose behavior is so abhorrent finally gets their just desserts. We do feel perhaps justice has been served.
1: Mm. And so many writers, so much talk of writing, even if there's very little writing going on, I couldn't help but, for me, I saw sort of a conceit of the retreat and the stately but slightly down at heel house. It worked on me as kind of a metaphor for the Australian literary publishing industry. You know, there's this romance to the casual observer, but on closer inspection, you know, there's not quite so much money and a lot more hard work involved than that first glance would give you. Is that too much of a stretch to read that in the book?
0: I don't think it is too much of a stretch. I think a lot of the publishing, writing, literary industry is smoke and mirrors. And there is so much, you know, it's so competitive to go to this writer's retreat. Everybody wants it. You know, it's so competitive that Desley believes there's been some sort of mix up and there was two Desleys and they've chosen the wrong one. You know, it's really this exclusive, which Varuna has this reputation itself of, it's very competitive and it does give you a certain elevation when you do tell people that you've been. I've experienced it myself. People raise their eyebrows and say, oh, okay, this person must be able to write. And then, yeah, what were you expecting and what you received? Quite a lot of the time in the Australian publishing world, it's those two don't align. They don't quite match up.
1: Speaking with January Gilchrist, and we are discussing her debut novel, The Final Chapter. January, thank you so much for the time.
0: Thank you so much for having me. That was really fun.
1: This is Final Draft, books, writing and literary culture, coming to you across Australia on the Community Radio Network. I'm your host, Andrew Popel, and once again, big thanks to January Gilchrist. We were revisiting that incredible conversation, so go check out The Final Chapter. Do you do what I do and just try to get ahead, try to figure out, try to solve it? Maybe go check out my friends Felix and Ben, Flex and Herds, and the back catalogue of Death of the Reader. They love getting ahead of it. My name is Andrew Popel, and I will be back with more incredible conversations with Australian authors. Stay tuned. Till next we meet, happy reading. Bye for now.

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1: You are listening to Radio Reversal, where we're broadcasting live from the unceded lands of the Turrbal and Yagara peoples in Meganjin, so-called Brisbane, and across the continent via the Community Radio Network. We pay our respects to the rightful owners of all the lands and waters across this continent and to all First Nations people listening in today. We know that Indigenous sovereignty over these lands has never been ceded, and that Aboriginal and Torres Strait Islander communities have been resisting, refusing, and disrupting colonialism since 1788.

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1: Hello, you are indeed tuned in to Radio Reversal. Nat and Anna in the studio this morning.
4: Hello.
1: How you going, Anna?
4: I'm pretty well, thank you. But I do want to talk about the news that the Gori Camp Embassy at Barrambin has been raided by Queensland Police, and that folks have been dispossessed once again from the site, and sacred fire has been extinguished.
1: It is really appalling. This happened at 3 o'clock in the morning again, because, you know, like, just, of course, go in under cover of darkness when it's hard for people to access support, you know, be that legal support or rally support from the surrounding communities, harder to be seen and filmed and have your actions, like, photographed and you know, great
4: To have an effective, like, resistance.
1: We're also hearing that this was done while elders were away on sorry business, which just feels particularly, I don't know if, like, I've got words strong enough for them, but it's just, it's so galling, it's beyond disrespectful, it's this particular dispossessive violence that just, it's horrendous.
4: Absolutely. Yeah. It's kind of emblematic of what we're talking about this week on Radio Reversal, which is the ways that these kind of mega events like Olympics come to kind of capture both the kind of present and the future possibilities for cities in ways that are incredibly violent. And I think this is the part that sometimes slips out when we talk about the Olympics. It seems somewhat benign. You know, the conversations often happen in the realm of, like, oh, look, well, of course it would be nice if something like that didn't happen. And of course we'd like to resist it. But the kind of scale of the violence that these events enable does often disappear. And I think the situation faced by the Gori Camp Embassy at Barrambin, in their assertion of their sovereignty, in their defence of their ostensibly protected human right to cultural practice, which has been tested already. Uncle Adrian Borogubba has utilised the Queensland Human Rights Commission to defend his right to practice ceremony through the keeping of a sacred fire on country, even when that country is earmarked for other developments, in the case of the Adani Carmichael mine up in central Queensland. And yet, here in Barrambin, a stone's throw from the Human Rights Commission, this cultural right doesn't seem to mean much at all.
1: And I think one of the things we want to get to today, and probably also in future shows as well, is around the kind of emotional or affective entanglements and kind of atmospheres produced by events like the Olympics.
4: Yeah.
1: And one thing that I came up a lot as I was in my reading over the past week or two was a lot about the, these kind of affective atmospheres, these feel-good positivity story, right? And there's the sense of, like, oh, well, a huge part of what the Olympic does is it makes people feel good about themselves. It makes people feel connected. It makes people feel like, you know, international peace is possible, all this sort of stuff. And that sounds really lovely. But, I mean, it's not, what does that mean if this is what it takes?
4: It's delusional.
1: It's totally delusional. Like, to get that feeling, that requires what? That you just totally exclude, to the point of, like, violent physical exclusion. The first peoples, the sovereign people of a place, you know, they're not getting to partake in that little warm and fuzzy, right? And I just think we need, and we have a responsibility here, to really show the cost of what that warm and fuzzy feeling is, because it is a really high cost, and the people who are getting that feeling are not the ones paying it. And I want to shout out Linda on Alphabet Soup for covering this morning, and CJ, who's out there and has been sending in news bulletins out there from Barrambin and what's going on. And I'm very grateful, and again, I'm reminded once again of the importance of community media and community radio like 4ZZZ, because it enables us to do this kind of coverage about what's happening, as you said, like, just around the corner from here, and to keep us on air, to continue to support what we do. you can subscribe. It's very important. We are subscriber powered. 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There's also merch and things you can pick up, which also helps support the station. You can make one-off donations as well. And every little bit of it helps keeps the lights on, keeps the electricity running to the mics, and allows us to keep doing what we're doing here.
4: Yes. So if you've just joined us, you are listening to the second inaugural meeting of the No Olympics Committee for 2032 here in Brisbane. And we want to talk on today's show about the kind of what might seem like an abstract, but is actually a very clear and material through line between events like these and the kind of rising tide of fascist lawmaking globally, made very visible to us this week in the situation at Barambun and the dispossession of the Gurri Camp Embassy. If anyone is on site over there and wants to give us a bit of an update, please do get in touch. 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You can get in touch with us on 0420 626 733.
1: Yeah, we'd love your updates.
4: For now, though, we caught up a couple of weeks ago, Nat, to talk a little bit about the kind of case against the Olympics. And we started to introduce a concept that you brought to us from John Rennie Short, which was this idea of event capture as a way to kind of talk about the various ways that mega events, but particularly the Olympics, operates as a way to kind of capture not just the future possibilities, but also the kind of present trajectory of a city, and like reorient it around the event. Where are we going in today's show?
1: Yeah, so last week we talked about infrastructure capture and financial capture. So basically the way that infrastructure agendas and development plans for cities become sort of rerouted to support a temporary mega event, and also the way that public funds get rerouted and earmarked for specific uses that might not be in line with a city's more pressing priorities, perhaps. We also wanted to talk today, though, about two other aspects of capture identified by Short. He talks about legal capture, so the kinds of new or overridden legislation that sort of happens in order to facilitate mega events, both the development of infrastructure supporting them and to support their maintenance and the kind of running of them. So we want to talk a bit about that, and I'm so delighted you're here for that one, Anna, because we're going to talk a bit about surveillance and you've got a great deal of expertise on that. And then we're going to talk also a bit about political capture, which is when, and like some overlap with legal capture, but when the sort of normal rules of accountability and transparency get eroded by non-elected organisations. Looking at you, geeker, out there this morning. And but we also want to, you know, presuming we have time, because we always have this capacious, spacious hour to talk, we also wanted to talk about this idea of narrative capture, which is how mega events also kind of can start to capture or even consume possible futures for a city, because it fills the horizon in a way that can make it quite difficult to talk about other things a city might need, as well as, you know, all that kind of, I mean, you know, excuse the phrasing, but the kind of opportunity costs represented by the other capture, how that starts to make other possibilities feel less possible and more materially difficult to realise. And I think particularly thinking about what we've been talking about so far this morning in terms of those, the feelings that get generated and sort of marshalled and mobilised by mega events, how the kind of narrative around that produces particular kinds of city futures as well, to the exclusion of others.
4: And if we get time, I want to dig a little bit into the actually very clear history of the relationship between mega events, Indigenous dispossession and carceral expansion, because it might sound like these are just kind of, you know, three things that happen to coincide, but there's a really quite clear history in Queensland of governments using the guise of mega events like Olympics or expos or expositions, as they were called, as a kind of way to do two sets of work: to tell a story of settler colonial progress, build myths of kind of development and newness, the new world city
1: being
4: produced, And at the same time, to massively increase resources to police, to prisons, mm-hmm. and to the kind of, you know, carceral system mm-hmm. that sustains the colony, and to, in very material ways, like we're seeing at Barrambin, dispossess Indigenous people from their lands through both physical dispossession mm-hmm. from lands earmarked for development for those events, and through the kind of carceral net that comes in to criminalise the presence of Aboriginal and Torres mm-hmm. Strait Islander people everywhere in the city. So this is a really a quite interesting political history that we might not have time to dig into today, but we will come back to in future shows, because I think it's really important when we're thinking about the Olympics and we're thinking about rising fascism mm-hmm. to understand that those things aren't unrelated.
5: Yeah, absolutely. We've got a text in from subscriber Kritz saying, neo-fascist LNP Joe version 3.0, they will never change their entitlement or sense of entitlement. Yes, I completely agree. Like, we cannot appeal to their better natures, right? Kritz also says, the unelected neo-far don't have to worry, the elected neo-far have legislative removal of all opposition. Nah, they gotta worry. We're gonna make them worry. It's just that we have to do it, right?
4: Yes.
5: Which is sometimes hard. Often hard, always hard.
4: But, absolutely.
5: Anyway.
4: But big shout-outs, as always, to the people who are already out there on the ground doing it. Right now, folks over at Barrambin today who are, those who headed over for the Red Alert last night as mm-hmm. cops, if you are just tuning in for the first time this morning, you might not have heard yet, cops raided the Greek camp embassy at Barrambin last night, extinguished the sacred fire, moved on the folks who were there, at a time where elders were off-site due to sorry business. So some pretty shameful behaviour. Not unsurprising behaviour, but very shameful behaviour from QPS this morning. And a really, I think, important place to start the conversation we're having mm. today, which is about the ways that the Olympics is a terrible proposition for host mm-hmm. cities, but particularly the way that they kind of collapse the more radical possibilities and turn the city into a kind of vehicle for the event. Mm. So we wanted to chat now, Nat, about this idea of the sort of legal capture that happens when events like the Olympics are slated for a particular city, and the way that lawmaking becomes oriented around this kind of mm. mega event. So give us an intro to this concept of legal capture. What does it mean?
5: Yeah, so, I mean, effectively exactly that, right? Is that in order to make mega events happen, that usually means that existing due processes around planning and development have to be suspended in order for things to move at the pace deemed necessary. And that usually police and other often also contracted private security forces are given new powers through new laws or expanded laws in ways that also work to erode civil liberties, privacy, public... Again, like, such as they are, we all know these things are far from perfect in their current forms, but we should be very concerned about the fact that these things are deemed necessary in order for a mega event to be held in a city. Last year with Jono and Edward, we had a big chat about some of the legislative changes made through the amendments to the planning and other legislation amendment bill. We were sort of having a quick look. We don't think we've got that one up in the podcast feed yet, but we will do that just if you want to get your heads around some of those legislative changes. I don't want to cover it too much here, but it was effectively that an amendment came into being that exists to effectively bypass 15 pieces of planning, environment and heritage legislation. So it effectively means that developments done for the purposes of Olympics venues or, you know, sort of supporting infrastructure for those venues is deemed to be lawful despite what any of those acts might say about them, which is quite an extraordinary thing to do. It's obviously enables these developments to be fast-tracked. It means they're not subjected to anything like the degree of oversight that developments of this scale normally would be. And, of course, one of the key, really important bits of this legislation is to basically remove any capacities for the public to appeal, even when those rights might still technically exist, if they would be deemed to delay the development in any kind of substantive way, then too bad, out of luck, right? So it's just, it's this wild, like, we can do whatever we want piece of legislation, right?
4: Yeah.
5: Which is just, again, like, I mean, try and convince me that that's a way to get good development outcomes for a city. Like, hello.
4: It's just cowboy shit, right?
5: It really is. It is. It's quite embarrassing, actually. Around the same time, they also brought in, an alternative process, I hope you can hear the scare quotes, for around the protection of Aboriginal cultural heritage. Key features of that alternative process is that it removed the ability for Aboriginal and Torres Strait Islander people to issue injunctions on cultural heritage grounds, which is usually a really important measure that, that an Aboriginal group can say, even if they don't necessarily have, you know, there might not be a native title holder group over that area, but it gives them the way to say, hey, actually, we think there's something of archaeological significance or cultural significance in that area. You need to pause the bulldozers until we can come in with our elders and get relevant advice on what we need to do here. Gone.
4: The impact of that is evidence right now.
5: This is what's happening right now.
4: That's what's happening right now at Barron, but in case that's not clear. So in an era of that same kind of development being proposed in Barron that was not for the Olympics, there would have been an injunction.
5: That's right.
4: Because there is already enough evidence that it was a sacred birthing ground. Mm-hmm. There is certainly some, like, very good accounts of the significance of that area.
5: Yeah.
4: Lots of people have made mention of the possibility of burial grounds. Mm-hmm. There's enough evidence, certainly, to warrant an injunction.
5: Yeah.
4: But that is off the table, and the impact of that is what we're seeing right now.
5: Yeah.
4: I feel like that's very important to
5: thank you
4: to emphasize that, you know?
5: That is crucial, right? That amendment directly facilitated the eviction of Gurree Camp Embassy at 3 o'clock this morning.
4: Yeah.
5: The other thing it did is, like, yes, it created these alternative provisions for cultural heritage management plans, but they're, like, vastly curtailed and vastly shortened. So it's things like a management plan has to be agreed upon within a 2-month period. I mean, normally these things take months, like, sometimes, like, years. And if that doesn't happen, a default plan goes in place. It also stipulates that all relevant Aboriginal groups within an area all have to be on the same plan, which again is, like, as far as cultural protocols go, not great, and also logistically presents more additional challenges, like negotiating that, building the kinds of, you know, sort of relationships and agreements and things like that. You know, like, that takes, again, more and more time.
4: Yes.
5: So it's just a shortcut that enables the destruction of Aboriginal cultural heritage.
4: And I feel like to kind of pull this out a little bit further, just to kind of make some of the news stories that folks might have been hearing about Barron really clear, one of the other things that this does is that it shortens timeframes in such a way that Aboriginal groups who have a relationship to an area will often end up at odds with one another because there isn't time to meaningfully come through dialogue to kind of resolutions that work for everybody. And so what ends up happening is really acrimonious conversations. Mm-hmm. There's lots of people are on different pages. This is the seeds of kind of dissent within communities get sown through these processes.
5: Yeah.
4: And then they play out in the media and enable these narratives of, like, well, people are just disagreeing and it's all messy and how could we know what to do? Who should we be following anyway? But it's important to understand that that is a tactic.
5: Yes.
4: Right?
5: 100%.
4: That's not an innate outcome.
5: Yeah.
4: It's not innately the case that Aboriginal groups with a relationship to an area just can't come to a resolution, right? That is being done on purpose in order to create exactly what's happening right now. And I think this is important in understanding that, these kind of fairly dry amendments to these policies, the way they play out is through violence, you know. Mm-hmm. It's through these kind of really violent processes that not only see the physical dispossession of people from their land, but also create so much community disharmony, you know.
5: Yeah.
4: They create so much acrimony within communities because people are being pushed into a situation where they have to make decisions really quickly.
5: Mm-hmm.
4: There's not enough time to talk to everyone involved. And that's on purpose, you know.
5: Yeah. Yeah, absolutely. It is a very classic divide and conquer tactic.
4: Yes.
5: Right?
4: Yep.
5: Because of course Aboriginal solidarity, power and sovereignty is real and threatening to the government, right? So they have to do whatever they can to to fracture it.
4: Yes. And in this case, using this kind of mythic idea of urgency,
5: yes.
4: You know, that because we have this mega event coming mm-hmm. up, we don't have time. Things have to happen.
5: Time.
4: Snap,
5: yeah.
4: You know?
5: Yeah.
4: And so I think that this is why the mega event structure, the sort of legal capture, is so effective.
5: Yeah.
4: Is because it operationalizes this idea that there's these kind of tight time frames. You know, yeah. We've got to get moving. You know, the city's got to get going. On this completely arbitrary, made-up, manufactured timeline that
5: yeah.
4: means nothing to anybody, but that discourse of urgency is enough to bypass
5: yeah.
4: all of the already very
5: yeah.
4: inconsequential, not nearly sufficient protections that people have against these kinds of developments.
5: Yeah, absolutely. And one thing I want to move into here as well is highlighting that these changes, they don't exist for just the length of time between now and the Olympics and then the run-up, right? Once these changes get made, both in the development space, but also, as we'll talk about in a minute, the sort of surveillance and policing space, they tend to remain in some form for quite a while. So, for instance, like the GABA priority development area, effectively what this means, without getting too lost in the weeds, is a priority development area is an area of land designated by the state government to, again, bypass local level planning laws, create an expedited process by which developments within that zone get assessed under, instead of the sort of Planning Act process, through the Economic Development Act process, right?
4: Mm-hmm.
5: So there's fewer opportunities for community input and appeal. And again, it does tend to expedite things. So the current GABA priority development area, it replaced the Woolloongabba Cross River Rail priority development area, which obviously existed to facilitate the Cross River Rail, okay? And it expanded the boundaries. But this happened back when the GABA was going to be the main site for
4: yep.
5: the Olympic Stadium, which it isn't anymore. And yet, does that mean that PDA has been significantly repealed or wound back or rethought? No.
4: No, indeed, it doesn't.
5: No, it doesn't, right? It's because once we've given ourselves the power to facilitate that development and to expedite things and to remove avenues for appeal and oversight and accountability, of course, they're just going to run with that. They're not going to be like, oh, yeah, no, fair enough, hand it back. So I think we've got to be really onto this, right? And
4: yeah.
5: Even if, because these powers have long afterlives. Another place where that comes up a lot is in security and policing. So another part of legal capture is, yeah, the empowered development pathways the government gives themselves, and then also increased powers for policing of communities. This is a billion-dollar industry, right? Securing mega events. Events have become more and more tightly surveilled and more tightly controlled in recent decades. There's kind of two bits that go on here. There's an element of what's sometimes called spectacular security at mega events, or something we might be more familiar to us as security theatre.
4: Mm-hmm.
5: So it's the sense that people... there's this idea that people attending a mega event will feel better if they see lots of really visible security because
4: yep.
5: they're afraid that, you know, that there might be a terrorist attack or something like that. And then there's also the actual policing element of it, which might be less visible immediately.
4: Yep.
5: And that's often about the rollout of new forms of surveillance technology or expanded forms of surveillance technology across the city. That infrastructure often remains up once it's been put in place. And I think really crucially, what we're seeing now is the increased rollout of algorithmically powered surveillance and security, and we'll talk about some of the problems with that. But mega events are actually, this is a marketing opportunity for the purveyors of these security technologies
4: yep.
5: and policing tools, right? They're used to justify further development of them. They're used as test cases. They're used to normalize things, get everyone more comfortable with the idea that this is an appropriate way to approach public safety. And they're also used for marketing and dispersal, right?
4: Mm.
5: Like people are there, they're selling it during the Olympics itself, right? This is part of what the Olympics is for. And this results in what Short describes as a permanent security apparatus legacy for citizens.
4: And I think this is worth pointing out that this is a history that is very visible in Queensland.
5: Mm-hmm.
4: Like it's not a kind of abstract proposition that maybe events function like this. We know this is how events function. A really brief example before we dig further into this in the case of the Olympics and some of the stuff we're likely to see is the history of Expo 88 in Queensland, which was this kind of massive global event. World Expo 88 took place as part of the bicentennial celebrations in Queensland. And what we saw in the aftermath of Expo 88
6: were swathes of new developments across the city, and particularly the functional privatisation of South Bank, which was originally slated to be public parkland provided to the community as part of the Expo 88 process, and which ended up as this kind of pseudo-public space that is heavily securitised, heavily regulated, but also, and importantly, commercialised. So although there are some really positive things about the story of South Bank, and it does remain a really beloved community site in the middle of the city, it's not really public land, and that's really important. It's controlled by the South Bank Corporation, not by the city. And so this is like part of a much longer pattern of these kinds of mega events being used as opportunities for privatization, for land grabs by major developers, for various forms of like capitalist expansion. But also, and this is something we're going to dig into further in the podcast version of this show and on our next episode of the No Olympics Committee, these events are also really connected to mass expansions of the security apparatus in the city, big expansions to surveillance technologies, increases to policing budgets, kind of special event policing units being set up and equipped specifically for mega events, and then sticking around long after the event is over. There's a really long legacy of mega events being used to kind of massively expand the carceral footprint of the city. 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There is more to this conversation, though, and if you want to hear the rest of my chat with Nat, where we dig a little bit deeper into security theatre in the Olympics and the way that mega events like the Olympics get used as testing grounds and sales fields for really terrifying new surveillance technologies, head on over to radioreversal.org and listen to episode 33 of the Radio Reversal podcast. You'll hear our full conversation from today's show. If you've listened to this one and you just want to listen to the extra, just start at minute 30. I'm Anna. Thank you again for joining us for another episode of Radio Reversal here on the Community Radio Network.
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9: Hello, I'm Lewis Donaldson. Victoria has recorded its first case of bird flu, while further cases have been detected in South Australia. Shannon Kirkwood reports.
10: Further testing is underway after a greater crested tern was found in the state's southwest this week. Meantime, confirmatory testing is also being carried out on another 13 suspected cases of H5 bird flu in South Australia. They're in addition to the 11 cases confirmed by the state yesterday. Australia's Chief Veterinary Officer, Dr. Beth Cookson, says there have now been 28 confirmed positive detections of H5 bird flu across the country. It now means confirmed bird flu cases have been detected across Australia, except for in the Northern Territory, the ACT and Tasmania.
9: Northern Territory police have charged Federal Labor MP Luke Gosling with 2 counts of assault on the administrator of the NT, David Connolly. Mr. Gosling was arrested this morning over the alleged incident, which occurred at a community event in Darwin earlier this month. He has previously denied the allegations. His lawyer, Marty Ost, spoke outside Palmerston Watch House.
11: What I can say is that the charge is completely and utterly denied and will be contested.
9: The federal MP is due to appear in Darwin local court on September the 1st. Traditional owners from WA's Pilbara are set to appeal the federal court's award of a record $150.3 million in compensation from Fortescue. The decision by the Yindjibarndi people renews their decades-long legal battle with mining billionaire Andrew Forrest. It foregoes what was already Australia's largest ever native title payout. The group has until August 27 to formally lodge an appeal. The Victorian Premier says children and young people should have been safe in government schools. Ben Carroll has formally apologised to victims of child sexual abuse. A review found historic child sexual abuse occurred in more than 400 Victorian government schools. Most victim survivors were male, many were 12 years old or younger when they were abused. Delivering the apology in State Parliament, Mr Carroll acknowledged survivor Rod Owen, who shared his experience of abuse at Beaumaris Primary School.
12: His decision brought sustained public attention to the crimes committed at Beaumaris Primary. It also helped to drive broader scrutiny of the practices and systematic failures across Victorian government schools that victim survivors, families and communities had been trying to have recognised for decades.
9: AstraZeneca will continue to supply Zoladex, a critical breast cancer and endometriosis drug, for free after its removal from the PBS. Last month, the company said the medicine would be removed from the scheme for commercial reasons. The company now says it would provide Zoladex monthly implants at no cost from November 1 when it comes off the PBS. Settled conditions and a frosty start is on the way tomorrow. That's according to the latest weather forecast. The Bureau of Meteorology's Alana Cherney has more.
13: Tomorrow is going to be another very frosty start for many across the country. However, there are still a few regions which will see some showers, including coastal parts of Victoria.
9: Be removed from the scheme for commercial reasons. The company now says it would provide Zoladex monthly implants at no cost from November 1 when it comes off the PBS. Settled conditions and a frosty start is on the way tomorrow. That's according to the latest weather forecast. The Bureau of Meteorology's Alana Cherney has more.
13: Tomorrow is going to be another very frosty start.

0: day, and that is going to bring some showers and isolated thunderstorms to southwestern parts of Western Australia.
1: And Australian leg spinner Adam Zampa is switching allegiances from New South Wales to Queensland for the upcoming domestic cricket season. As Zampa is a nationally contracted player, he's free to represent a state of his choice. Cricket Australia has formally approved his move to the Bulls today.
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Hello there and welcome to this week's episode of Global Village. My name's Habib, and for the next hour I'll be taking you on a musical journey that celebrates life through the culture and diversity of world music. Thanks for joining us for the program today. Some of the countries we'll be visiting include Vietnam, Spain, Algeria, and Senegal. So wherever you may happen to be listening in this big wide world, sit back, get comfortable, because our magical carpet is about to take off. To start the show today, put on your dancing shoes because we're going to Puerto Rico.

Music from Lebanon by Iwan and the track Bial Fahala from the album Arabian Night No. 2. And before that, music from the Democratic Republic of the Congo in Africa. And the track we heard was Azda, and it was performed by Franco and Tipok Jazz. And that's from the album The Rough Guide to Congo Gold. And to open the show today, music from the Caribbean island of Puerto Rico. And the track was Nadie Se Muere, performed by La Máquina, taken from the album The Rough Guide to Merengue. 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Let's continue our musical journey now and go to Senegal.

flamenco guitar virtuoso Paco de Lucía performing his classic hit La Niña de Puerta Oscura, which was first released in 1972, and that's from his album Entre Dos Aguas. And before that, music from Brazil, the track Cocina 2, and that was performed by Dom Un Rumao from the album Brazil Boogie. And to open that set, music from Senegal by Africando, and the track Da Se For from the album De Dakar a Cuba on Danse la Rumba. You're listening to Global Village across Australia on the Community Radio Network. Hope you're enjoying the program so far. Let's continue our musical journey now and go to Algeria.

Gorgeous chill out music there from UK-based music producers and DJs Mark Hartbottle and Jean-Claude Thompson, who also go by the name of the Amalgamation of Sounds. And the track we heard was Droplets from the album Man Ray. And before that, music from Vietnam by Dan Bao and the track Rider in the Sky, a live recording from the album The Rough Guide to the Music of Vietnam. And if you recognise that tune, it was first recorded as Ghost Riders in the Sky in 1949 by Burl Ives. And before that, we heard music from Cuba by Isaac Delgado and the track A Ti Todo from his album Malecón. And to open that set, music from Algeria by Hakim El Sikameya and the track A Chac Instant Oran from the album The Rough Guide to North African Cafe. You're listening to Global Village across Australia on the Community Radio Network. That brings us to the end of the program today. I hope you've enjoyed listening to Global Village, and I look forward to your company again at the same time next week. I'm going to leave you now with music from India. This is by Swama Lata, and it's from the album Mondo India.

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2: 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It's out through Universal Music Australia. And there are 15 new tracks. We'll feature the complete 15 with Time Up Our Sleeve. We'll also feature recent singles to radio releases. Firstly, let's start with a triple play. The title track is track 3, Little Miss Twain, and features Tanya Tucker. We'll follow it up by track 1, Stranger Things, and the third of the triple play, Right Time.

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I'm Kevin Walsh, and we're spotlighting Shania Twain's latest release, Little Miss Twain. Now back to another triple play. Dirty Rosie, Quit My Life, and Problematic.

around Australia. This is Spotlight with Shania Twain's latest release out through Universal Music Australia. It's entitled Little Miss Twain. Now another triple play. Scary Little Thing, I'd Be Loving Me, and a track featuring Josh Homme, Faded Blue Jeans.

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You may have selected the Community Plus app. Thank you for that selection. 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Now for another triple play from Shania Twain's album, Little Miss Twain. Northern Town, That's the Money, and Down the Middle.

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Now for the final triple play. From the songstress from Canada, who had worldwide hits, and then after a small break in proceedings, is back with this brand new album, Little Miss Twain. It's a track featuring The War and Treaty, Take It to the River, New Love, and the final 15th track, Rockstars.

Well, folks, that's the 15 tracks from Shania Twain and Little Miss Twain, her latest release. Time up our sleeve. New radio tracks to complete this one-hour special. Faith Williams and her story inspired by Dolly Parton's 9 to 5. This is Faith Williams with 10 to 3. Low Cash and Palmer Lee with Let the Country Music Play. And Billy Green and Hannah McFarlane with Go Again.

Well, folks, we're near the end of this one-hour edition of Spotlight. We've been featuring Shania Twain and her latest release. It's Little Miss Twain, out through Universal Music Australia, and new releases to radio. Until I catch you again sometime soon, somewhere around Australia, you take care. I'm Kevin Walsh, and bye for now.

0: Around Australia, you're tuned into Community Radio. 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

Welcome to Off the Record. I'm Brian Wise. Thank you very much for joining me on the program this week, where my special guest is guitarist Julian Large. Now, Julian has just released his second album with producer Joe Henry. The album is titled Scenes from Above, and he'll be touring Australia in September. Julian's career not only encompasses players from the jazz world, such as Gary Burton and John Zorn, but also an array of artists that are really impressive, including recently working with Bob Dylan. He's been in Bob's band over the last few months. He left for a couple of weeks when he had to do his own solo gigs, but more recently he's been back in the band. And I ask him about that in our interview, which I did just a couple of weeks ago. Let's start off with a little bit of music from Julian, and then we will have a chat about his career and about his latest album, Scenes from Above.

0: Hello, this is Julian Lage, and you are listening to Off the Record.
1: We're looking forward to seeing you here a little bit later in the year.
0: Yeah, me too. I'm really looking forward to that.
1: Fantastic. And now, you're out on tour. I think you're playing at the North Sea Jazz Festival this coming weekend, aren't you?
0: That's right. It'll be North Sea Jazz Festival with Christian McBride and Kenny Barron. And then Christian and I go on to Italy for one date of just duo. We just played a duet set over at the Montreal Jazz Festival 2 days ago, and it was fantastic. It was so fun.
1: So you're not touring with your ensemble. You're touring with Christian. You're doing gigs with Christian.
0: Yeah, for these dates are with just Christian. Yeah, it's been really nice. Really nice.
1: You still live in New York?
0: Well, my wife and I live in New Jersey, just a few minutes from New York. But yeah,
1: Do you still teach there?
0: I teach very infrequently. I don't teach privately currently, but I teach at a school in New York called The New School. And I co-teach one class a semester.
1: Your ensemble, you're touring with Christian. You're doing gigs with Christian.
0: Yeah, for these dates are with just Christian. Yeah, it's been really nice. Really nice.
1: You still live in New York?
0: Well, my wife and I live in New Jersey, just a few minutes from New York. But yeah,
1: Do you still teach there?
0: I teach very infrequently. I

0: right. I interviewed Margaret last year about her latest album on which you played. Beautiful album.
1: Oh, how great. I know. It's a great, thank you. But Margaret's the best, and I'm glad you got to talk with her.
0: And you played on the, at least on the one track on Fruits of My Labor, the Lucinda Williams.
1: Yeah. Oh, I love that song.
0: There are some great interpretations on that album. Yeah.
1: Yeah, definitely.

0: Hello, this is Julian Lodge, and you are listening to Off the Record.
1: You mentioned that you're at North Sea Jazz and you played Montreal. Now, who are you bringing with you on the Australian tour? Who will be? Will you be bringing the ensemble that recorded or the latest album? Who will be with you?
0: It's a solo guitar tour.
1: Oh, okay, I mean, wow.
0: About 10 years ago, I made a record called World's Fair.
1: Yeah,
0: and it's a solo acoustic record. And so this last year, at least we did Japan, Europe, and the States. We did a kind of a 10th anniversary tour, you know. And it was wonderful. And then we were hoping to come to Australia with it. So it'll fall on more or less, you know, it's a little more like the 11th year anniversary now that all's said and done. But it's part of the same tour, solo guitar.
1: I imagine that you'll be doing quite a few workshops while you're here too, aren't you? Have they organized that
0: yet? You know, not that I'm aware of, but I am aware that there's such a rich and beautiful music and guitar community in Australia. So if there's any way that can happen, it'd be delightful.

0: congrats on the latest album, Scenes From Above, which I will talk about in a minute. But while you say you're out on tour, you have had a slight detour in the recent month or so, haven't you, working with someone else?
1: Yeah, we've been doing some shows, and I won't say much more than that because my head is still very much in it. But yes, all is great.
0: You were working with someone who he is quite well known, you know.
1: It is true. But I'm such a private guy to begin with, and then this circumstance is beautiful because it's just an invitation to be present and do the work, you know, like we all do. So that's all the perspective I've got on it, really.
0: For those who might have been living on Mars for the last month or so, you managed to play some dates with Bob Dylan. And interestingly, I saw Bob Dylan in Baton Rouge in April I was over there. And, he had Doug Lancio and Bob Britt playing with him.
1: Great.
0: You sort of stepped in, I think, when Doug left the ensemble, and he's now got Joel Patterson, who I think is from Chicago's filling in because Bob had to leave as well. It must have been. It's the ultimate imprimatur, isn't it, for a guitarist?
1: I'm not going to say much because that's just how I roll.
0: Yeah.
1: But yes, it's a privilege. It's a deep, deep, deep privilege. It is a big privilege.
0: Well,
1: I'm here to learn. I'm here to learn.
0: Wow. Well, we know that Bob loves guitarists. You know, he's had Charlie Sexton in the band. He's had a number of really notable guitarists. Yeah. So it's a great thing to add to your CV. And as a person who sort of improvises a lot, or, you know, he's it must have been really fantastic being able to play those many of the songs, many of them new. He doesn't delve into the back catalog, but and sort of make your own mark on them, perhaps. Or it must have been a really, you said you're there to learn, it must have been a real learning experience.
1: It's been absolutely, it really, I mean, that's like I said before, I'm just, my head's still in it, so I'm the wrong person to probably talk about it very much at the moment, but the world of music is so vast, and it's I don't know, it's all very humbling.
0: Great. Well, I won't pursue that matter because I saw Bob and I loved the performance, and I have to say the sound when I saw him in Baton Rouge at the theater was just fantastic. So I was on a kind of a high from that.
1: It
0: exceeded my wildest expectations, I have to say.
1: Isn't that great? I know, live music, man, it's the best.
0: Yeah. And you know, one of the things I love is the way that he rearranges the songs.
1: Yeah.
0: You know, and as an improviser, you must love that too.
1: Yeah, I'm very grateful to be playing, that's for sure.
0: Hey,
1: that's for sure.

0: Hello, this is Julian Lage, and you are listening to Off the Record.
1: Speaking of great guitarists, I also saw a friend of yours, Niles Klein, playing with Wilco in New Orleans just a few days after I saw Bob.
0: Oh, wow. Let's go. Niles, my dear friend. Yeah. I love him and I miss him. We haven't played in a while, but I think we're slated to do some stuff in September in Minneapolis. But yeah, he's the best.
1: Well, you recorded an album with him. I mean, you've recorded a bit, but you know, there's that album together.

0: I mentioned improvisation. How much of your performance will be kind of that improvisational mode? I mean, you wouldn't perform the songs exactly as they are on the
1: album. Sure.
0: Yeah.
1: Yeah, they're different every time. I mean, for that particular show, I do not know what we're going to do because it's only just been put together. But one of the things that Nels has taught me, and you know, he's a great living example of, is that the world of improvised music is a real lineage. It's just as structured, and there's just as much history as with the world of songwriting. I mean, it's just a different tradition. It's in no way to imply that there's no direction. So even the record we made of improvised music, there's, so those are all songs that we wrote, you know. But as Nels calls them, they're squibs. Squibs is like just enough written material to kind of launch the improviser into playing. And he's a master at the art of writing a squib, you know, something that really invites freedom but has clarity and has, you know, some dramatic arc or what have you. So it's great because no matter what we'll do, I'm sure it'll be a balance of all of the above.

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1: The latest album was produced by Joe Henry, who I caught up with in Nashville last year, and he was telling me about your album, how he just recorded it and how great it was. What's it like working with Joe? What does he bring to the studio when you're working?
0: Well, Joe's, you know, to me, he's a perfect dream producer. There's something that's so cool about his approach, which I think is he sees jazz and improvised music as being a part of the song tradition. You know, it's there's no difference from, you know, because it's instrumental versus lyrical. His superpowers include being able to just, I guess, you know, as he would say, act as a proxy for the audience. You know, he's listening with such an openness and with such an intelligence. And when I might be inclined to get in the weeds and, you know, concern myself with one matter or another, Joe is inclined to zoom out and say, well, what's the impact of this? And very often his perspective was the one we needed. You know, I'd say, well, this isn't that, or this, you know, could be, he said, no. I'm feeling everything I need to feel. I think the message is made. Let's move on. So he really kind of keeps things moving with a musical ear, never distracted, always supportive, always unifying. And I just trust him with my life, you know, and it's a real privilege to be in the studio with him.
1: He's got a beautiful feeling for the acoustics of an album, doesn't he?
0: It's true. Yes, he understands the sensuality of a record, and you're so right. He's really deeply involved in every single detail of it.
1: I guess because he's worked with so many sort of jazz players who play jazz, you know, that he's sort of got that sensibility.
0: For sure.
1: A lot of his music also his own music has that same sensibility, doesn't it?
0: Yep. You're right. You're absolutely right. I mean, but again, that's that blurry line between, you know, folk traditions, songwriter traditions, jazz, Great American Songbook, avant-garde. It's all pretty blurry. You know, I do believe it's all one. You know, it's human expression and human connection. And so it's nice that he doesn't draw any boundaries that don't need to be drawn. It's very liberating for us.

Julian Large from his latest album, Scenes from Above, produced by Joe Henry. Julian is our special guest on Off the Record this week. The song that we heard, the tune that we heard from Scenes from Above, Havens. Before that, a couple of tunes that Julian recorded with Niels Klein on the album Room, Racy and Abstract. All Along the Watchtower, performed by Bob Dylan and his band, which included Julian in the lineup playing guitar, recorded at Santa Barbara on June the 17th of this year. Day and Age from Julian's album World's Fair, released back in 2015. And as he mentions in the interview, he'll be highlighting some of the tunes from that album in his solo performances. Fruits of My Labour, which Julian recorded with his partner Margaret Glasby from her terrific album of covers last year, The Golden Heart Protector, and started off with Northern Shuffle from Julian's previous album, Speak to Me. Now, I've said that Julian will be touring Australia in September, and he will be, and I'll give you those dates right now. On September the 11th, he'll be at the Adelaide Festival Centre. September the 12th, the Theatre Royal in Hobart. September the 13th at the Melbourne Recital Centre. September the 14th, also at that venue. September the 16th in Canberra at Street Theatre. September the 17th in Sydney at the City Recital Hall. And September the 18th at Byron's Theatre in Byron Bay. And September the 19th, the Old Museum in Brisbane. So a few chances to see Julian Large in concert in Australia, a compelling guitarist. Let's return to our interview with Julian Large. A little bit more music from the album Speak to Me. This is a song or a tune called Nothing Happens Here, and we'll continue our conversation, and in this part of the interview, concentrate on the tunes from the latest album, Scenes from Above.

0: I've read that you were, in fact, in the PR for the album on your own website, you were thinking about what you call folkloric music before you made the latest album. Can you tell us about that? You were kind of exploring or listening to different areas. Tell us about that exploration.
1: Well, sure. I mean, the band Jama Deski on organ and piano and Kenny Wallison on drums and Jorge Roder on bass. I mean, this is, on one hand, it would be very understandable to say, well, hey, it's like a groove. It's a groovy band, you know, or, you know, have a bias towards songs that are kind of explosive and, you know, all this other stuff, just because these are musicians who can do everything. They can do the full range, you know. But I think I wanted to explore the other side of that range, which when I say folkloric, I think I mean everything from traditional American folk music to South American folk music, or, you know, Colombian folk music, Peruvian folk music, Bartok folk music, you know, Hungarian music, everything. Just this essence that, and this is just me speaking as a fan of music, but a lot of that music I'm referencing to me is very poetic. It's got a kind of ancient quality to it. And I think having a bias towards those sensibilities with an ensemble that might typically go more explosive, that was a fun challenge, you know. So writing ballads, writing these kind of beautiful languid songs, and then the band becomes kind of a vehicle for texture, you know, and interpretation rather than soloing per se, or reaching some dramatic arc, you know. So, and of course, live, all that music takes on a completely different shape. But I guess me saying folkloric is a way of saying, you know, the essence of music that's shared across all genres. And implicit in that is kind of a quietude or solitude.
0: What was it that led you to that exploration? Was just a natural thing from your own listening, or was there something that prompted that prior to the recording of the new album?
1: I think I was just, I don't know, you know, I think I was just thinking what would be an interesting way to, the world to invite the players into, you know, most importantly, that's who I was thinking about, is what would I want to call Jama Deski for? Do you know, or Jorge Roder, Kenny Wallace? These are cats who can just do anything. So I think just the process of listening to them and thinking about them is might have been the step one. I'm like, well, I really gave it some thought. I don't think I've heard this kind of record from these people, which is really a fun part of the process. Yeah.

0: Hello, this is Julian Lage, and you are listening to Off the Record.
1: I believe that you wanted this album to be quite different to the last one, where, you know, rather than you being a band leader, it was more of an ensemble approach. Is that right?
0: Yeah. Oh, yeah, that's true. Yeah, the previous record was built more or less around the trio. I was playing with the most, Dave King and Jorge Roeder. And then around us, Levon Henry and Chris Davis and Patrick Warren, they were like another trio, and they kind of filled out and filled in and sort of surrounded us with this whole world of sound. It was really wonderful. But you're right, for this quartet record, it's more like a traditional jazz band in the sense that everybody is 100%. You know, you kind of have this 400% thing that it adds up to, where decisions about arrangements, decisions about composition, and but really the whole thing are made rather collectively, rather than being kind of a unified core with a more auxiliary team around it. So in both cases, everyone's thinking that way. You know, you be with the sextet, but this one is particularly interdependent.
1: Is that how you prefer to work, or you just wanted to do that to do something different?
0: Just different, yeah, different. They're both great. All the versions are great, really. But I did, for this band, it felt like the right. It, you know, where we were called.

0: some of the people you've worked with over the years are quite incredible, but a few names pop out, and I wanted to ask you about working with John Zorn, who has made some remarkable material. When you're working with people like John Zorn or Gary Burton, or how does that, what direction do you have, or how does that work for you? You know, where do they sort of bring you into that process?
1: That's a great, it's a great question. I'm not sure I know, but I, you know, to be honest, but Zorn is one of my dearest friends, and we've been lucky to make a lot of music together. And so, you know, as a composer, he's writing music for, you know, me to play and with me in mind. And you know, that's a big privilege. So I think that's the invitation to bring everything possible to the moment, right? You know, say, well, he's done his part. I got to show up and learn and respect and love the music and all the things and get lost in it. And with Gary Burton, it's similar, though not from a compositional point of view, as in the same way as Zorn. I mean, Gary, one of the greatest masters and band leaders, he's, I think what's of note is that he makes everybody who he plays with really rise to their highest level. You know what I mean? And that's a superpower. You feel like your best self when you're with Gary or with Zorn. That's my experience of it. I can't speak for their impulse or, you know, to hire me or to call, you know, any of that. I don't really know. I feel really lucky, and I recognize that they've got a vision, and I want to be a part of that vision. I want to help with that in any way possible.
0: Hey, one of the things that surprises me constantly about John Zorn is just how prolific he is. He keeps recording all the time, doesn't he?
1: Oh my God. Yes. Zorn's recorded so much music, and he keeps recording. I mean, it's mind boggling. It's mind boggling.
0: I love the Spillane album.
1: Oh yeah. That's a great record. Great record.
0: Got some great guitar on that, hasn't it? Some great guitar.
1: No, Zorn's understanding of the history of the guitar, let alone every other instrument, but if you're just talking about the guitar, it's remarkable. I mean, he knows the guitar, and he knows what's possible, and it's part of the reason it's so fun. He can push you to places you didn't realize you could go as a guitar player.

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1: Getting back to the latest album, I got sidetracked there. There's a track it. There's a track on it titled "Solid Air," which I thought might have been a cover version or interpretation of a John Martin song, but it's not. It's an original composition.
0: It is, but it's a tribute to John Martin. Oh, great. I'm a fan. Wow. Yeah. I'm a big fan. Oh, he's the best. So yeah, that's just a dedication to him.
1: Wow. And because he used the very special guitar on some of those recordings he did, didn't he?
0: You know what? It sounds like it, but I don't know the details. I just love the records. That's I grew up listening to those as a kid with my father. But you know what? That would make sense that he's doing something different because there's nothing. It's like Lead Belly or something. It's really a different sound.
1: Wow. Yeah. It's interesting that you were listening to him because he wasn't that big in America, was he? But you
0: know, I don't think so. Not comparatively. No. But oh my God, he's just fantastic.
1: Wow.
0: You know, those who know really love him.

0: Is that the sort of music that you influenced you or you listened to when you were young?
1: Sure, sure. I mean, yeah, it was my family had such a variety of such a varied sense of musical taste, you know, whether it be Jim Hall or Jobim or Coltrane or T-Bone Walker or Stevie Ray Vaughan or John Martin or James Taylor. I mean, it was just kind of music, you know? I was very fortunate to be around just different stuff, I guess.
0: How does that influence? I mean, obviously on that tribute to John Martin, that's sort of evident on the new album. What else was working on those compositions? Because I believe you started off with maybe more than 50 pieces of music to start with.
1: Yeah, I wrote a lot of tunes and then kept cutting them down to find, you know, you can see, yeah, just see what the actual purpose or intention of the record was. At least for me at that time, that was a good process to overwrite and then whittle it down and then write a little more, then whittle it down. You know, like any writing project, whether it be with music or words, you just kind of have to maybe listen to see what's unfolding and respond to it the best you can.
0: So with a tune like Storyville, where did that spring from? I mean, Storyville's obviously a famous New Orleans location, but I'm not sure whether that was actually inspired the tune. How did that come about?
1: I just always loved that title. And there was also a jazz club called Storyville somewhere else that I was thinking of at the time. Right. But that's kind of more like a squib, like we were talking about with Nils. Yeah. Improvisational piece, but that has a real launch pad and a homecoming of sorts at the end. But I felt as the record's coming together that one possessed something I hadn't really experienced before. And especially in the hands of that band, it was just like, wow, this is really fun.

0: Hello, this is Julian Lage, and you are listening to Off the Record.
1: I particularly also like the talking drum. Can you tell us about
0: thanks.
1: That?
0: Yeah. Well, that's a cool tune. It's a groovier tune as far as the beat than a lot of the stuff on the record, but it's a little bit unorthodox in how it moves. But no, I that was just one that I, you know, again, I'll say this about talking drum, but I could say it about any of them. They came to life with the band. You know, they're just an offering. To say, well, is this a thing? And as soon as I heard everybody play all these songs in particular, just the night before the session, it kind of revealed itself that, oh, wow, these are the ones that really seem to speak to the band. They don't require rehearsing. We can jump right into it. And that was, I don't know, it was exciting. Very exciting.
1: How much time do you give the other musicians with the music before you record it? Like, do you send it all to them and sort of they all sort of work through it and then come into the studio? How does that work?
0: In this case, I got together independently with Jorge and Tenny, and I got together independently with Medeski. But the tunes aren't super hard. You know what I mean? There's not a whole lot to learn as much as just, you just play them, and almost better to if everyone's learning them at the same time, you know.
1: Fantastic to talk to you, Julian. Really,
0: you as well. You're so sweet. Thank you. Thank you for your time and your thoughtful questions. I really do appreciate it.
1: Well, thank you for the music.

Well, I hope you've enjoyed the music of Julian Large and our interview with Julian. And in part two of our interview, we heard the following tracks from his latest album, Talking Drum, Storyville, Solid Air, a tribute to John Martin, as he noted, With Blinding Sight, Something More, and Ocala. And we also heard Nothing Happens Here from his album Speak to Me, released a couple of years ago. Well, let's change the musical mood a bit, in fact, dramatically, and hear a couple of other well-known guitarists, I reckon, Keith Richards and Ronnie Wood. I'm pretty excited about the latest Rolling Stones album titled Foreign Tongues. It is easily one of the best albums they've made in recent decades. There are some outstanding tracks on it, including a couple that I'm about to play now. First of all, in a kind of country style with a very political message, Ringing Hollow, and then an interpretation of a Chuck Berry number called Beautiful Delilah. The Rolling Stones and their album Foreign Tongues, which has just gone to number one in the UK.

0: Yeah.
1: The Rolling Stones and a version of Beautiful Delilah, a song that they first recorded way back in 1964 for the BBC, a Chuck Berry song, and of course heavily influenced by Chuck Berry and a whole lot of blues artists from the Chess label back in those days. And we also heard a song of a different kind, Ringing Hollow, from the latest album, Foreign Tongues, also. And a very political song if you listen to the lyrics carefully. And boy, I won't say it's a return to form because, you know, many people would argue that some of the Rolling Stones' recent albums have been okay. I particularly like the Blue and Lonesome Blues album of a few years back. And Hackney Diamonds was a step in the right direction, but I think this is a much better album. Way better production, I think, from Andrew Watt, who tended to be a little bit over the top on the last album, but maybe that was something to do with what Mick Jagger wanted. But certainly this album has got some outstanding tracks. It'll be interesting to see if the Stones go out on tour to celebrate the anniversary of, it's their 60th anniversary on the road. It's absolutely amazing that they're still around making records as good as this latest one. Hope you enjoyed the music on Off the Record this week and our interview with Julian Lage. I'll be back with you again next week. Hope you have a great week. I'll be back on Off the Record, brought to you on the satellite network of the Community Broadcasting Association of Australia, supported by the Community Broadcasting Foundation.

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1: Lately, we've seen a high proportion of Australian records, which is gratifying to see on these hit parades. 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

0: like I could just go forever now. 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
5: G'day, g'day, and welcome to the Tuck Shop. 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Welcome to the greatest show on Community Radio Network. We play 1 hour of Australian music from all over the country, from all the different genres, and we do it with a smile and lots of words. My name is Mick Radojkovic, and of course, joined by Jules Lefebvre. Hey, Jules.
6: Hey, Mick. How are you going? How's your week in music been? Any big news? Any big gigs? What's been going on?
5: Always. I saw Full Flower Moon Band last week, which was so amazing, as well as Girl and Girl. And yes, I'm planning more shows this coming weekend. So yeah, trying to get out there, trying to see as much as possible, as always. How about you?
6: Oh, it's been great. I've been diving into the new Swap Meet record, which has been absolutely fantastic. It's out today. It's so good. Gosh, I've been listening to a bit of international music this week as well. Charlie XCX's new album landed, which is less relevant for us, but that's a big one I've been getting into. I was lucky enough to speak to our first artist that we're going to play on the show the other day about a big new thing that's coming. What's happening, Mick? Where are we going first?
5: Well, let's do that. Let's play the amazing artist that you spoke to during the week, Jem Casadaly. We've been talking about her releasing a debut album for so long, and it's finally been announced. We'll tell you all about it afterwards. Let's get into it. This is All I'm Thinking About from Jem Casadaly, kicking off the Tuck Shop.

0: Oh, yes. You're listening to The Tuck Shop on the Community Radio Network. And we kicked off the show with the wonderful Jem Casadaley with her brand new single, All I'm Thinking About. She's also just announced that her debut album is going to come out next month, Mick. We have been waiting 4 years. Friday, the 28th of August, we'll see the release of Tattoos Used to Come Off in the Pool. That is the debut.
1: Great name.
0: Great name. Which is the debut album from Jem Casadaley, of course, the proud Gumbungia Bundjalung woman. Grew up in Brizzy as well, now resides in Sydney, the greatest city in the world, some may say. I don't know who they are. but she's been down here for a few months. And we've been waiting for Jem's debut album for a while now. And I spoke to her the other week for a piece that will come out in the paper in a few weeks' time around album release. And she was just saying, you know, it just didn't feel right. She was biding her time, waiting, writing and recording. She went over to Nashville as well to write and record a bunch of the tracks. And in the end, she just thought, you know what, this is the album that I wanted to create. And here it is. And it's an incredible record. It's really beautiful. I mean, I think she's just one of the best pop songwriters in the country, putting it bluntly. I think she has such a natural talent. She's got an incredible voice. I just love it. Just love it. And this is a fun track too. Bit of a tongue-in-cheek track. What do you make of it, Mick?
1: Did she say anything about like having any pressure to release it? Like, was people saying every minute of the day, when's the album? When's the album? Or was she just like, nah, whatever?
0: You know what? She was the chillest, most down-to-earth person I think I may have ever interviewed. She was remarkably just so completely settled, and there was no pressure about, you know, obviously she has a famous last name, Casadaley. There's a lot of expectations that come with being a Casadaley, but she just approaches it and says, well, this is my music, this is what I love doing, and I was always going to release it on my own time. And
1: first of many albums.
0: First,
1: it's going to be great.
0: First of many albums, absolutely. It's going to be great, and there'll be plenty more. I think there'll be another single before the album drops, but we've already heard a bunch of them already, which is great. And of course, at the top of every Tuck Shop episode, we would like to acknowledge the traditional custodians of the land, the Gadigal people of the Eora Nation, where I am, and the Yugambeh people, where Mick is, and their continuing connection to land, sea and community. And we pay our respects to elders past and present. The Tuck Shop to SER and the Community Radio Network recognise and respect their cultural heritage, beliefs and relationship with the land, which continue to be important to the descendants of these and other tribespeople living on the land today. We aim to passionately listen to the connection, stories, life and music from all Aboriginal and Torres Strait Islanders, and remember that this always was and always will be Aboriginal land. Mick, I know we say it every week, but this is a big show. This is a big show. I feel like we're getting into the time of the year. There's a lot of albums that tend to come out August, September, October, and we're really kicking into gear for those releases now. So who are we going to hear tonight? Just name drop some of these bands. My God.
1: I'm going to name drop Number One Dads. That's one big name. You already mentioned one, Swap Meet, coming up later. We've got Lottie McLeod. But before all of that, we are dropping one of our favourites here who have just also announced that they're bringing out their second album very soon. I'm talking about The Boys. The Boys are doing it all again with their second album, Concrete Cowboy, due out on the 23rd of October. For anyone who listens to The Tuck Shop for the last 5 years, nearly 6,

0: 6 years, you would know that this is a band we've consistently supported and played and loved to listen to. They got signed to a pretty major label a few years ago, released Luster, their debut, but they're just still kicking goals every time they release a new single. And, well, they've got a brand new one now. Welcome to My Brain from The Boys. They'll be hitting the road throughout October, right after this album drops, or around when the album drops. Can't wait to hear the new stuff. We've already heard a couple from them, including Bitch and Kill You Back. And they're really rocking it up a bit with this record, which I'm looking forward to. And this is no different. Welcome to My Brain. Should we play it, Jules?
1: Let's get into it.
0: Woo. The Boys.

0: out of Wollongong.
1: That right there is the Beanstalks, who I am digging so hard right now. Hometown Hero is the name of that track and the name of their upcoming EP. They remind me of early days Middle Kids. They've just got a real great storytelling, really strong band behind them. That vocal's great. And I love, I guess, the very Aussie nature of the singing as well. That song is all about going home for Christmas and falling back into that situationship you never really moved on from. And yeah, keep an eye out for the Beanstalks. They've already supported a whole bunch of bands around the place, done a few festivals, growing. And I think you're going to hear a lot more of them when this EP drops. We also had in the middle there Odette, who we haven't heard anything from for a couple of years now, Jules, since 2024 when she released Seahorses. But she has had a pretty amazing time of it the last couple of years. She's now announced on her socials that she's sober. She's not had a drink for over a year. And she's released this song at a time when I feel like she's in a really good place. She's written that she's never felt like a song has come from the heart more than this song. So she says she was an alcoholic, an addict, severely mentally ill for a very long time and many years, and she didn't think she could get through that and write a song, but she's done that, and she's released which includes some really nice strings, but also I reckon a clarinet in there, Jules, which I very much dig. And the instrumentation is so beautiful. It's really layered, and of course, Odette's voice just soars above it because she just has a brilliant voice and a brilliant songwriting ability. But great return from Odette, hey?
2: Yeah, so strong. I loved Herald, which was the album, her second album she released in 2021. It was so beautiful, and she sort of, as she talks about, she fell away a bit after that and just had so many challenges that she's thankfully overcome, and she's in such a wonderful place. And it's just so great that she's back releasing music. She has such a gift for songwriting. She obviously has that incredible voice. And I think this track is still classic Odette. Yeah, you're right. That really rich instrumentation. It just sounds so lush and beautiful. I just can't wait to hear more music. And I'm just so happy that she's back among us releasing music. It's just great.
1: And just a sort of example of the love that she has in the industry too, I just jumped on her socials when she announced this song, and she's got comments from like Alex Leahy, Greta Ray, Kira Peru, Bats, Total Tommy, Maddie Jane, just like the who's who of, you know, amazing, well, I must say mostly female artists, but I think everyone's loving that she's back into in the scene. And up the top, we had The Boys celebrating their second album announcement, which will be out on the 23rd of October. The album will be called Concrete Cowboy. The song we played was Welcome to My Brain. And yeah, The Boys can't do any wrong in my eyes. That was a great track. And well, the album will be awesome. We already know that. So just bring it on, The Boys. Cannot wait. All right, where are we heading now, Jules?
2: We are shutting up shop. We're leaving Sydney and the East Coast, and we're heading over to Boorloo, Perth, with a band called Polly. And they've just arrived at the release of their highly anticipated EP called Maybe. And this is the main single from it. It's called Shut Up. Let's get into it.

0: Whoa!
1: Yeah.
0: I'm caught in a whirlpool of feedback.
1: Love it.
0: Still going. That was Swap Meat with a huge new single called Seeds. It's off their brand new debut album, which is out now. It's called Mount Zero. It's an incredible record. Now, they've been probably, I reckon, one of the most hyped groups of the year. They've sort of ridden this kind of big wave of accolades sort of maybe since the end of last year. People started talking about this in my feed and people were like, have you heard Swap Meat? Have you heard Swap Meat? Have you seen them? Yes. Yes, I'm all over it, and I love it. Absolutely love it. If you're not across them, they're a four-piece band from Kaurna country down in Adelaide. Venus O'Brien is on guitar and vocals. Joshua Doherty is on bass. Maxwell Elphick on guitar, drums, and vocals. And Jack Medlin on also guitar, drums, and vocals. Funny story, actually. They sort of all played every instrument, basically, for this record. They put it together in a house near Port Noarlunga, I believe, is the place down in South Australia, with a ping pong table in a big house. They sort of all recorded it. And they kind of all swapped vocals and guitars and everything throughout the entire record. So basically everyone kind of plays everything throughout the album.
2: Is that why they're called Swap Meat?
0: potentially. And they've been going for a few years now, just spending years trekking back and forth to Melbourne and back to play gigs, to Sydney and back and play gigs. Apparently their debut show was in Wollongong and the entire audience was full of their friends from Adelaide who had driven all the way to see them in the Gong, which is absolutely amazing. And Mount Zero, I'm sure if there are any people from near the Grampians listening, Mount Zero's a peak in the Grampians that you pass. And it sort of became, the band have said, this sort of emblem of them as they just trekked back and forth that long, long road from Melbourne to Adelaide. Mick, have you listened to the record? What do you think? Because I can imagine
2: over
0: this would be
2: and over
0: right
2: and
0: up your alley.
2: Over. Oh, it is such an amazing record. And I saw them live recently at the Against the Grain Festival in Brisbane. Had a good little chat to Maxwell, the guitarist, and humble, lovely, lovely fellow. I had a good chat about the record. And I said to him that when I had a chat, I said, that song you played, Seeds, hadn't been released at that point. And I said, that was my favorite. And he goes, well, you'll hear it on the record. And I said, yeah, it's awesome. So had to play that one today because it really is one of the highlights on that Mount Zero record. They're going to be massive. They've already got a huge tour lined up for the States. So at South by Southwest earlier in the year. And they're about to do about 20 or 30 dates around US, Europe, England. Like, it's their setup. They're going great, great guns. But cannot wait to see them take over.
0: Yeah, absolutely. Me too. And yes, get listening to the record. It's out now. Swap Meat, Mount Zero. Before that, you heard The Halves with their brand new single, Grace, out of Melbourne. It follows the release of their lead single, Trackstar. They've announced that a brand new EP, their second EP, Opus, will be arriving on 9th of September. I really like that track, Mick. I hadn't really heard of The Halves, I'm not going to admit. One of these bands. It's amazing considering how often you and I are trawling the internet for amazing new Australian music, how often we miss bands, which is part of the great thing about it as well. Can you tell me a bit about The Halves? They originally came from Brizzy, right?
2: Out of Brizzy originally, yeah, and then they all sort of migrated down to Melbourne. They're sort of cashing in, but they're latching onto that sort of post-punk revival that we're seeing happen right now, and it's sort of, I reckon you could probably thank Amel and the Sniffers for that real drive that this sort of sound of music has been doing. But I really like the abrasive sort of sound they've got. It's driving, it's pumping, it is post-punky, but they've just got a real good mix of that tension but also melody that I think highlights their songs. I haven't seen them live yet. They have supported a few big bands like Full Flower and Sex Mask and Velvet Club, but I'm keen to see them live as soon as I can because they look like a lot of fun.
0: Well, speaking of, they've been doing a few dates around the place. They recently played Black Bear Lodge up in Brizzy, the Burdekin down in Sydney. If you're listening to this before the 25th, they'll be at Dicey Riley's down in the Gong, the Wollongong. They'll also be playing The Tote in Melbourne, which is an amazing gig. Congratulations. The Tote in Melbourne on the 7th of August as well. So they are getting around the traps as well for that EP. And up the top before that, you heard that wonderful single. I really, really dig that. It's called Shut Up from Polly over in Perth. They've just released their brand new EP, Maybe. We've played, I think, a few of the tracks before, Forget You, Tell Your Friends, Doubt. I think it's a really strong track from them, and I'm looking forward to listening to the whole EP in this entirety. They say it sort of feels like isn't it always, the start of a new chapter for them. Every song changed so much throughout the recording process. We never really forced anything. We kind of just followed whatever felt right. I believe they're also doing a bunch of shows around the traps elsewhere, so look that up online if you want to go see Polly. They've supported a heap of bands over the years. Spacey Jane, Bel Air, Lip Bombs, Hockey Dad, the Grogans, Teen Jesus and the Gene Teasers. Oh, my goodness. Mm-hmm. Anyway, Mick, we better get rolling because we've got this to dive into now.
2: One of our good mates here at the Tuck Shop is a little fella called Tom Jancic. Now, Tom Jancic, you would know, of course, from Big Scary. It's probably the first place you noticed him. He was a part of No Mono. But then there's his solo venture, and that is Number One Dads. This, I guess, side project for Tom Jancic has been going for 3 albums already, so I wouldn't even call it a side project. Maybe it's his main project nowadays, but we just know he just jumps around from project to project. He now lives in London, Jules, which is where he's been sort of writing and recording and producing, of course, because he knows a very good producer. And he's just announced his 4th album, which will be out on the 16th of October via his the label Paida, which, you know, has a lot of great artists already on there. This first single is going to be called Already Something. The album's called Every Little Fire. And it's 6 years, can you believe, since Golden Repair came out. I think Big Scary sort of drops a couple in the middle there as well. Maybe No Mono. So he's always doing something, and he's been producing for a lot of great artists that we know and play on this show as well. But this song, produced and mixed by him himself in small rooms, he says, small DIY studios. He says the album itself is going to reflect the conditions of its making. So imperfections were left in, longer takes, tempo fluctuations, breaths. I love that. And he says the result is an album that sounds handmade in the best sense. So let's introduce ourselves to the new Number One Dads record out on the 16th of October, Every Little Fire. This is Already Something, our track of the week.
0: Absolutely.
2: On the Tuck Shop.
0: And why don't we ring it in with Tom himself?
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0: Mick, we got to get out of here.
1: Let's get out of here with some Sweat Baby. What a great little segment there. Tamara and the Dreams as well, singing Beautiful Woman on the Coast in Portugal. She had Lottie McLeod with her brand new Wednesdays at the Waterloo. And up top, number one dads, Already Something. It's been a great show, Jules.
0: Partying it up. Hope you have a wonderful week. Thank you for listening. We'll catch you next time. Let's go.
1: See y'all. Peace.

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Full playlist details there too and at the Facebook page. It is 60 years to the week, and if you're listening on Thursday, to the day, since the golden moment, the last and only time so far that the England men's football team has won the FIFA World Cup at Wembley Stadium on July 30th, 1966. There have been a few records over the years tapping into that spirit and that moment. For the occasion, here are the best ones.

The voice of Elsa Lanchester. You could just imagine her in revues and vaudeville. That's where she made her her fame. Let's move to the prima donna of the screen in the 30s. It was Jeanette MacDonald, who came to Hollywood from the Broadway stage and a series of performances in the Love Parade. And she was a talented comedian as well as a wonderful singer with a soprano voice. It reached its peak in the latter half of the 30s when she teamed up with Nelson Eddy in 8 films. And we'll hear a song that she sang at a recital at the Dominion Theatre in London in 1931.

nothing else could sing like you. 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
1: I've been away

0: Yes, folks, it is Friday morning, and it is the 31st of July. I'm Kevin Walsh, broadcasting from the bunker in Harrington on the Mid-North Coast. And I've got to tell you, folks, I'm in shock. I really am. I'm a rugby league supporter and follower. Although my team wasn't playing last night, I'm saddened to learn that score last night. The Roosters the Cowboys from North Queensland Cowboys, 80-something 12. Flabbergasted, and I'm sorry to say that it might get worse with the expansion. All right, off the soapbox, we're going to look at the weather around Australia. We're going to have the music mixed back, and then we're going to go to Brisbane with Jesse Robbins. That's coming up on Good Morning Country on your Friday morning. And firstly, that weather around Australia.
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0: In Brisbane, partly cloudy, a possible shower 22. Sydney, sunny 18. Canberra, minus 4 overnight, 15 in the top. Morning frost, sunny day. Melbourne, partly cloudy, 13. Now Hobart and Adelaide, Hobart partly cloudy and Adelaide cloudy and both 15. Perth, sunny day, shower or two later 21, and Alice Springs sunny 19. Into Queensland, Cairns mostly sunny 27, Townsville sunny and 27, and Mackay 23 and sunny. Rockhampton sunny 26, and Hervey Bay partly cloudy, a shower or two 21, and Gander partly cloudy 24. Now it gets chilly, folks. Buckle up. Armidale, minus 5 overnight. Morning frost, sunny day, 14. Orange, minus 4 overnight. Morning frost, sunny day, 12. And Yass, minus 3 overnight, 14 the top. Morning frost, sunny day. Young, minus 4 overnight, 14 the top. With a morning frost and sunny day there. And Cooma, minus 5 overnight, 12 the top, morning frost, mostly sunny. Batemans Bay, you weren't minus overnight, but you're going to have a sunny day and 17. Bega, you fell in, minus 1 overnight, 18 the top, morning frost, partly cloudy day. Griffith, morning frost, sunny day, 15. Into Victoria, Mildura, cloudy 15, Swan Hill, partly cloudy 14, Shepparton, minus 1 overnight, 14 the top, morning frost, sunny day. Bansdale, partly cloudy 15, Horsham, 0 overnight, 13 the top, morning frost. And fog, partly cloudy day, light winds. Warrnambool, partly cloudy, a shower or two, 14. Into South Australia, Mount Gambier, partly cloudy 14, Port Pirie, partly cloudy 16, and Ceduna, mostly sunny 18. Into Tasmania, Nubina, mostly sunny 13, Huonville, partly cloudy 14, and Oatlands, partly cloudy 12. In the Territory, Darwin, sunny and 32. Now to WA, Albany, sunny morning, showers increasing 20. Bunbury, partly cloudy 20, Karratha, sunny 27, and Newman, 25 and sunny. In Kununurra, sunny 32, Broome, mostly sunny 31. Meanwhile, here in Harrington and Taree on the mid-north coast in New South Wales, partly cloudy after a sunny morning, and light winds and a top of 18. You're up to date with news, sport, weather. And we'll have another bulletin for you in around 22 minutes from now.
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1: On Good Morning Country, we're up to Brisbane. And a young lady with a debut single, and it's out officially today. A very good morning to Jessie Robbins. Good morning, Jessie.
2: Hi, Kev. Thank you so much for having me. Good morning to you.
1: Absolute pleasure. Now, your musical journey, before we get to the new single, which is very important and the reason for the call, just a couple of points. When did you get involved in music?
2: So I really started out as a child, really. I, started doing talent competitions at school and, you know, being involved in musicals and all that sort of thing. So I honestly probably started from the age of maybe six to nine years old, and it's just been a part of my life ever since, so I love it.
1: What about songwriting? When did that get your attention?
2: I think I started songwriting probably when I was about 9 or 10 years old. I think it was really a way to put down my emotions on paper, and being a very shy child, I found it was something that was really helpful to me.
1: Jessie, you've teamed up with a producer who's based in Texas, and he's also the co-writer of the track, Shannon MacArthur. How did that all happen?
2: So it's actually quite funny. I've known Shannon now for the better part of 10 to 15 years. So I first met Shannon when I was about 19, and it was just a case that I had someone reach out to me, I believe it was through YouTube back in this time, and they basically said, we think that you guys would work really well together. I essentially got in touch with him, and it's just been the greatest thing ever since.
1: Amazing situation where you can be on one part of the world and he in another,
2: and totally. It
1: all happens.
2: No, it's fantastic. I'm very, very grateful to Shannon.
1: All right. Now, this song's about relationship instincts. What is the storyline and what inspired it?
2: For me, this song was deeply personal to me because it followed the journey of someone really close to me. And looking back, I feel really privileged to have watched, you know, the very beginning of this scenario to when it ultimately ended. And I think now reflecting back, it's really nice that this person close to me who went through it, that they can now look back on this and go, ah, I should have known better, but, you know, what a great learning that was. And I think that's something we can all take with us.
1: Jessie, the fact that this is a debut single, this must be a dream come true.
2: It really is. I think it's really great with this song as well that it's, you know, it's work that I'm really proud of and I'm really passionate about, and I feel like the sound is exactly what I wanted to go for. So I'm really excited for people to hear it. I can't wait.
1: Now, readily available on the electronic platforms, no doubt?
2: Yes, that's exactly right.
1: And any shows that will be appearing would also be there?
2: Oh, I do have some shows coming up which I'm very excited about. So I would just say keep an eye out on my social media and all of the details will be there.
1: Jessie, lovely to chat. Congratulations on this giant leap forward with the release of your debut single. And I look forward to catching up with you again on this musical journey sometime soon.
2: Oh, thank you so much, Kev. Likewise, and I really appreciate your support. Thank you.
1: On Good Morning Country, you've heard all about this very talented young lady from Brisbane and her debut single, co-written with her producer out of Texas, Shannon MacArthur. Here is I Should Have Known Better.

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1: National Radio News.
2: Good morning, I'm Laura Devoy. Testing has confirmed 4 cases of H5 bird flu on Kangaroo Island. Australia's Chief Veterinary Officer, Dr. Beth Cookson, says there have now been 33 confirmed or presumed positive detections of bird flu in South Australia. She also confirmed Victoria's first case, which was announced by the state yesterday. But Dr. Cookson says there remains no evidence of any mass mortality events and there are no detections in poultry or agriculture, and the risk to human health remains low. Australia's largest Indigenous gathering, the Garma Festival, will get underway on Yolnu Country in northeast Arnhem Land today. Hosted by the Yothu Yindi Foundation, the Garma Festival is a celebration of Yolnu culture and a place for sharing of Aboriginal knowledge, leadership and ideas. It's also a place for discussions on issues which affect Aboriginal and Torres Strait Islander peoples. Among this year's attendees, the Foreign Minister Penny Wong, Education Minister Jason Clare and Indigenous Affairs Minister Malandiri McCarthy. New research suggests a false sense of security is behind a rise in country road fatalities. 906 people were killed on Australia's rural roads last year, an increase of more than 10% on the previous 12 months. However, more than a quarter of drivers believe rural roads are safer than city streets. Chair of the Australian Road Safety Foundation, Russell White, says many drivers admitted to taking risks on country roads.
3: More than half of the Australian drivers we surveyed admit to breaking a road rule on a country road, and the most common excuse wasn't distraction or fatigue, it was that they simply decided that it was safe to take that risk, and when the consequences of that choice could be life or death, that's simply not good enough.
2: Europe's 55 footballing nations have agreed to boycott the World Cup if FIFA goes ahead with a plan to sell stakes in its competitions to private investors. The decision came at a crisis meeting of the European Football Federation overnight. Laura McAllister is UEFA's vice president.
4: This poses a genuine existential threat to the game, because the minute you sell off part of the crown jewels of football, clearly private equity has very different objectives and motivations to those of us who are custodians of the game.
2: That audio from the BBC. A new culinary training manual is being launched today to coincide with National Avocado Day. Shannon Kirkwood has the details.
5: Avocados Australia says the new guide is for chefs, culinary students, educators and food service professionals around the globe. It offers recipes and creative ways to use locally grown fruit, including avocados. The fruit had a local value of $718.7 million in the 2024-25 financial year, a 22% increase. In Australia, Queensland produces more than half of the total domestic volume of avocados.
2: Turning to sport, Australia's cyclists have won 6 medals, including 3 gold, on their first day of competition at the Commonwealth Games. Tara Nayland broke the world record in winning the women's C4-C5 individual pursuit. Australia also won the men's sprint and the women's team pursuit. The men's team pursuit and the women's tandem B sprint secured silver medals, while the men's tandem B 1,000 metre time trial won bronze. In athletics, Lachlan Kennedy and Tori Lewis are both through to the final of the 200 metres, while Tom Reynolds is through to the 400 metre final. And in netball, the Diamonds remain undefeated after beating Northern Ireland 88-27. And the Sydney Roosters have scored the most points in a game in the NRL era, beating the North Queensland Cowboys 82-12.
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7: Very good morning to you. It is Friday morning, the 31st of July, the final day of August, and it's Walshy on the wireless from the bunker in Harrington, halfway between Taree and Port Macquarie on the mid-north coast of New South Wales. Folks, we'll look at the weather around Australia. We'll chat with Terry Bennett. We'll give you the cue to call at the appropriate time. And once again, during the next news and weather, after the weather, I'll give you the cue there. And then we'll have a bit of music from Fred Smith. a track that was very popular in its day because of a very serious reason. Folks, we'll look at that weather firstly.
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7: In Brisbane, partly cloudy, a possible shower, 22. Sydney, 18 and sunny. Canberra, morning frost, sunny day, 15. Melbourne, partly cloudy, 13. Hobart, partly cloudy, 15. And Adelaide, cloudy, 15. Perth, sunny day, shower or two later, 21. Alice Springs, 19 and sunny. Into Queensland, Cairns, mostly sunny, 27. Townsville, 27 and sunny. And Mackay, sunny, 23. Rockhampton, 26 and sunny. Hervey Bay, partly cloudy, a shower or two, 21. And Gander, partly cloudy, 24. Into New South Wales, Armidale, minus 5 to 14. Morning frost, a sunny day. Orange, minus 4 to 12. Morning frost, sunny day. Yass, minus 3 to 14. Morning frost, sunny day. And Young, minus 4 to 14. Morning frost, sunny day. Cooma, minus 5 to 12. Morning frost, mostly sunny. And Batemans Bay, a top of 17 today and sunny. And Bega, minus 1 to 18. Morning frost, partly cloudy day. In Griffith today, morning frost, sunny day, 15. Into Victoria, Mildura, cloudy, 15. Swan Hill, partly cloudy, 14. Shepparton, minus 1 to 14. Morning frost, sunny day. Bensdale, partly cloudy, 15, 0, 0 to 13. Morning frost, fog, partly cloudy day, light winds for Horsham. Warrnambool, 14 and partly cloudy with a shower or two. Into South Australia, Mount Gambier, partly cloudy, 14. Port Pirie, 16 and partly cloudy. And Ceduna, mostly sunny, 18. Into Tasmania, Nubina, mostly sunny, 13. Yuinville, 14 and partly cloudy. And Oatlands, partly cloudy, 12. In the Territory, Darwin, sunny and 32. Moving to WA, Albany, sunny morning, showers increasing, 20. Bunbury, partly cloudy, 20. And Karratha, sunny, 27. Newman, 25 and sunny. And Kununurra, sunny, 32. Broome, mostly sunny, 31. Meanwhile, here in Harrington and Taree on the mid-north coast of New South Wales, partly cloudy after a sunny morning. Light winds and a top of 18. You're up to date with news, sport and weather. 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I'll give you the cue to call at the appropriate time. Album of the week coming up with Terry Bennett.
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7: Friday morning, it's Album of the Week time on Good Morning Country, and our guest, as he has been each and every weekday morning this week, from WA with his brand new album, Out and About, and we've been featuring A Bushman's Farewell. Good morning again, Terry Bennett.
11: Yeah, good morning, Walshy, and good morning to all your listeners.
7: Mate, it's been a wonderful week, and thank you for your time. Mate, you're still enjoying this journey, aren't you?
11: Oh, mate, I hope to be doing this for as long as I can, mate. I hope I'm still playing the guitar when I'm 100.
7: Now, I've been asking our listeners to have the pen and paper handy. 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How do they touch base, Terry?
11: Okay, well, they can actually do it through the website.
7: Yep.
11: Which is terrybennettmusic.com.
7: Yes.
11: And they can actually they can just download every album. There's also singles there to be downloaded as well. And or they can phone me, and have a yarn about it as well, and order through that as well.
7: Now, are you wanting me to pass your phone number on? We won't give it out over the program, but if they're interested, they can ring me after 8 o'clock on my mornings, and I will pass the number on if that's what you're asking.
11: Yeah, thanks, mate. Yeah, I appreciate that.
7: Now, also, it's important that they order physical copies because you reap more benefit from the physical than the download, don't you?
11: Yeah, we do. We do. But look, either way, I know it's hard for people to, but this is something we find when we're on the road or even at festivals. All the new cars don't have CD players, and a lot of people don't even have CD players in the home anymore, and it's just getting harder and harder for people to actually play the music, which is a bit of a shame for us musicians, yeah?
7: But us true country music fans will find a way. So what I've been asking our listeners to do is for them to purchase a physical hard copy, then if they don't have that CD player, go to a friend, a relation, and ask them to put it on a blank thumb drive, and that way they've helped you and they've helped themselves, because not only have they got the physical copy, which helps you, but they've got the thumb drive now, which they can put in their car or play wherever the thumb drives are acceptable, and everybody's happy. So that's my wish for Good Morning Country listeners.
11: Yeah, well, there's just something nice about having the physical copy, and you know, especially if it gets signed as well by the artist, and it's a keepsake, isn't it?
7: Terry, I've got to commend the photography and the photos of the WA Goldfields, Christine Fletcher and Gemma Thomas. Well done. It's wonderful pictorial coverage, and you don't get that on a thumb drive.
11: No, you don't, mate. And also, it's pretty hard to sign a thumb drive as well.
7: Yes, exactly. A wonderful storyline inside the cover about who you're thanking and the musos and all the team that put it together, because it is a team, isn't it?
11: Oh, absolutely, mate. And we've got some of the best musos in Australia playing on this with the likes of Peter Denley and Laurie Minson. I mean, he is just a magnificent player. Yeah, he's played harmonica and dobro and some banjo. Ian Simpson on as well, playing his wonderful banjo.
7: Yeah.
11: But there's just a whole host of other artists, like Lucky Oceans. I mean, he's a 2 times Grammy winner.
7: Yeah, well.
11: He's just one of the best pedal steel players in the world, just magnificent.
7: And a nice guy to boot.
11: Yeah, he is. He's a great fella. Great fella.
7: Terry,
11: we're very lucky to have him in the West here.
7: You are, mate. You are, yes. Amazing what love does. We're lucky he fell in love with an Australian.
11: He married a West Aussie and decided to come and live in Perth. And because he was part of the terrific band over in America, and he won a couple of Grammys with that band, Asleep at the Wheel.
7: Yes, yes.
11: They decided to call Australia home, and we're very lucky to have him in the West here.
7: Well, it's a delight to catch up this week. And are you heading back to Tamworth in January?
11: Not sure yet, mate. Not sure. No. It's a we'll make that decision a little bit later on in the year.
7: Terry, in the meantime, I know you'll still have entries in songwriting competitions in all parts of Australia and possibly internationally. Keep doing it. Keep writing. Keep recording. We're loving the work. And a big thank you for this week.
11: Yeah, mate, look, I've got to thank you as well. I mean, you've been playing our music now for over 20 years, and I mean, we greatly appreciate what you do for us and all the other artists, mate. So a big thank you.
7: I'm one of the lucky ones. It's one of the joys of being a country music radio person, that you get to meet nice people. And that's been the case here too. I'm going to feature the final track selected. And for those people that are wondering what the rest of the album's containing, well, I'll be featuring it next week on Spotlight, my standalone program, and it'll be the complete 12 tracks. But this morning, I want you to tell us why and you came about using She'd Forgotten How to Be Australian. This is a co-pen. Kelly Dixon and Brian Letton are in there, are also credited with songwriting.
11: Yeah, well, where the story came from is years ago. Now I was playing a show in Victoria in a caravan park, and this woman came and sort of sat down in front of me with a glass of wine, and she was just there listening to all my stories and the songs and. And she came up to me after, and she shook my hand. She thanked me. She said, "I've lived so long in Melbourne, in the city." She said, "You know, I'd forgotten how to be an Australian." And she thanked me and bought an album and wandered off. And I was telling Brian Letton about this story a year or so ago, because he was staying with us at the time. And he said, "Yeah," he said, "that'd make a great song." So I sat down and sort of wrote most of it out, and I sent it to Kelly Dixon, and he added, because he's just a magnificent songwriter, and he added sort of his own little style to it as well. So, yeah, he's an absolute gem, is Kelly, and it's just nice to sort of to think that I've actually got I've written some songs with a bloke that wrote "Leave Him in the Long Yard."
7: Terry, travel safely on that highways and byways, and I look forward to catching up with you again sometime real soon.
11: All right, mate. Thanks a lot for your help, mate. Cheers.
7: On Good Morning Country, yes. It's been a delight to catch up with Terry Bennett and chat about his musical journey and feature, A Bushman's Farewell. And on this Friday edition, let's feature She'd Forgotten How to Be Australian, Terry Bennett.
12: Just before we go to that track, folks, if you're departing at top of the hour, thanks for your company this morning on this Friday, the 31st of July. I'll be back in the bunker, God willing, Monday, and we'll do it again at the start of a new month. To get us to the news and weather, following the featured track from Terry Bennett, Fred Smith, and a very long track, The Dust of Eura's Gan, and a very important part of our history. Folks, that track and the phone lines are open. 0488 677 645. 0488 677 645. And you've got just on 13 minutes to get your name into the draw before the news and weather.

South Afghanistan, to combat the insurgents in the dust of Uruzgan. It took 7 months of training just to get into the joint. There were push-ups and procedures, there was death by PowerPoint. From the RSO and I, of course, they're an Ali al-Salam, but nothing can prepare you for the dust of

30 and on the hook and out. 20 flying minutes, we're in the town and couch. We shook hands as the boys ripped out from MRTF1, and pretty soon we're out patrolling in the Afghan summer sun. Walking through the green zones with a star in my hand, body armor chafing through the dust.

from the Afghan 4th Brigade, down through the Baluchi into eastern Dorshan, working under open skies in the dust of Uruzgan. Well, it's a long, long way from Townsville, not like any place you'll see. Suddenly you're walking through the 14th century. Women under burkas, tribal warlords rule a land full of goats and huts and jingle trucks of the dust of Uruzgan. And the education minister can neither read nor write, and the minister for women runs a knock shop there at night. They've been fighting there forever over water, food and land, murdering each other in the dust of Uruzgan. Well, there's nothing about the province that's remotely fair or just, but worse than the corruption is the endless dust. Fine as talcum powder on the ground and in the air, it gets into your eyes, it gets into your hair, it gets into your weapon, it gets into your boots. When the bureaucrats all show up there, it gets into their suits, it gets in the machinery, foils every plan. Well, there's something quite symbolic about the dust of Uruzgan. Still, the people can be gracious, and they're funny and they're smart. And when the children look into your eyes, they walk into your heart. Face each day with courage, and each year without a plan, beyond scratching for survival in the dust of Uruzgan. But the Taliban are ruthless, keeping people terrorized, with roadside bombs and hangings and leaving letters in the night. And they have no useful vision for the children of this land,

It was a quiet Saturday morning when the two shop made a call on a compound of interest to the east of Copper Shore. We had some information. They were building IEDs, so we cordoned and we searched it in accord with SOPs. I was on the west flank picket, propped there with Ben. There to keep a watchful eye out while the other blokes went in. We knew what to look for from the TTPs we'd learned, but the Nationals were moving back and forth without concern. We'd been standing still for hours when I took a quick step back, kicked a small AP mine, and everything went black. I woke up on the gurney, flat out on my back. Had to ask him 7 times just to get the facts. I lived to tell this story through a simple twist of fate. The main charge lay 10 feet away from the pressure plate. See, the mine was linked by debt cord to a big charge laid by hand, hidden under Benny by the dust of Ur's gang. I was a Queensland chap tie boxer. Now I look south of my knee. Now all I see is bed sheets where my right foot used to be. But Benny's dead and buried underneath Australian sand. But his spirit's out there wandering through the dust of Ur's gang.

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2: Good morning, I'm Laura Devoy. Advocacy groups say homeless people are being shunted from the streets to hospitals and prisons and back again. New analysis from Homelessness Australia and Mental Health Australia has found more than 31,000 people are trapped in a cycle of crisis, and providing a home linked to support was the single greatest improvement that could be made. The groups are calling on federal and state governments to deliver 20,000 extra housing places. Attorneys General from across Australia will meet today to discuss national working with children checks. The idea was floated in response to several cases of child abuse in childcare centres. The group will consider standards which would prevent people convicted of offences in one jurisdiction getting a working with children's check in others, as well as information sharing between the states and territories. A celebration of Yolngu culture through art, song, dance and storytelling. The four-day Garma Festival begins today on northeast Arnhem Land and will include prominent Indigenous artists. Yothu Yindi CEO Denise Bowden told National Radio News the art reflects the uniqueness of the region.
3: I would say one word actually epitomises what the Garma Festival does, and it's because this region is very unique. Its identity is unique. Its artwork, its song, its language is very unique to this region. Very different from, say, Central Australia, very different from the Kimberleys.
2: The Confederation of North, Central American and Caribbean Association Football has rejected FIFA's proposed sale of competition stakes to private investors. In a statement, CONCACAF said its members expressed deep concerns about the lack of due process surrounding the proposal. The Asian Football Confederation, of which Australia is a member, says FIFA's actions appear to undermine the foundations of continental football. And members of the Union of European Football Associations say they'll boycott the World Cup if the plan goes ahead. Brazil's President Luiz Inácio Lula da Silva says his government has denied visas to two US officials he accused of seeking to interfere in October's election. The officials were due to meet with the opposition candidate. Here's the BBC's Ione Wells.
4: Two US State Department officials were due to visit Brazil at the end of July, intending to meet with Flavio Bolsonaro and electoral officials, but Brazil blocked their visas, with President Lula saying they were sent to Brazil to meddle in the elections. The US called the suggestion they were trying to interfere baseless. The planned trip came after Flavio Bolsonaro addressed a room full of foreign diplomats and made unfounded claims about Brazil's electronic voting machines, including that they had the same origin as Venezuela's. He later denied he was questioning the system, instead that he wanted to encourage international observers to attend.
2: Turning to sport, Rose Davies has won another gold at the Commonwealth Games, this time in the women's 5,000 metres. Fellow Aussie Jess Hull won silver, while Lyndon Hall finished seventh. In the NRL, the Sydney Roosters have scored the most points in a top-grade rugby league match since 1935. The team beat the North Queensland Cowboys 82-12. Sam Walker finished with 36 points. Both he and Mark Nwanganiswaze scored three tries. Coach Trent Robinson praised his side's defence.
5: I said that could have easily ended up a 60-24 game or a 60-18, but you don't get 80 points unless you defend the other side well.
2: And in the AFL, Geelong has defeated Collingwood 15-7-97 to 10-12-72. Ollie Dempsey starred with 29 disposals, 10 marks and 2 goals.
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0: Wollongong Valley History Group meet from 11 a.m. to 3 p.m. on the first Friday of every month at the Henbury Sports Club.
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And a very good morning to you all. Yes, it's Archie. I'm here until midday today, folks, to bring you lots of great music, filling in for Regina, who's having an RDO today. Okay, 12 minutes past 7 a.m. on this absolute glorious morning. There's a bit of fog over at Ralston Way, as usual, down near the creek. But the sky is blue, a little bit of fluffy clouds around, but absolute beautiful morning. And a lovely 4 degrees. For all you older folk, stay in bed, get a hot cuppa, open the blinds, and just sit back. Okay, we're going to get this truck and this studio and take it around the block, as usual.

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1: And a very good morning to you all. If you've just joined us, you're tuned in to KRRFM 98.7, beaming out of the beautiful Kajigong Valley all over Australia and round the world. Okay, it is Friday the 31st of July, as we all know, and the areas of frost. Yes, we had a big frost out at Clandella this morning, guys, which is unusual, and patchy fog this morning. Sunny afternoon, with light winds becoming east to southeasterly, 15 to 20 kilometres an hour in the middle of the day. Daytime maximum temperatures reaching between 11 and 16. It is 4 degrees in Candos at the moment outside our studio. The fire danger warning is moderate in all areas, so please be careful for the weekend. We don't want any fires getting away like over in Europe, do we? Pretty bad over there. Tomorrow, the 1st of August. Okay, partly cloudy day, areas of frost and the chance of fog in the morning. A slight chance of a shower about the Blue Mountains, near zero chance elsewhere. As usual, winds east to southeasterly, 15 to 20 kilometres an hour, tending east to northeasterly in the morning and then becoming light in the early afternoon. Overnight temperatures falling down between minus 1 and 2 and also above 0, with daytime temperatures reaching between 12 and 17. Okay, so the mornings are going to be cool, but the days are going to be very, very comfortable and nice. For Sunday, the 2nd of August, a partly cloudy areas, frost, and there's a chance of fog in the morning again. Light winds becoming northwesterly, 15 to 20 kilometres an hour during the day and then becoming light during the afternoon. Overnight temperatures falling down between 0 and 3, with daytime temperatures reaching between 13 and 19. Okay, you're tuned in to KRR. I'm here until midday to bring you lots and lots of great music and also fill in what's happening in our community notice book. I hope you're all well. I know we had a pretty good week this week. The weather was absolutely fantastic. I got a fair bit of work done. I was pruning trees at home, my fruit trees, and ready for the new season. So hopefully they will bear fruit by Christmas. Okay, I played ELO, Roll Over Beethoven, another great English band, I'll get it right. Okay, lots of great music coming your way. Good morning to all the social community services out there, all our ambulance people, police, fire brigade, firefighters, and also our favourite ones, the garbologists, who do a great job cleaning up our little town. Thank you, fellas. You're doing a great job. I come in about 6:30 or so to get in here, or around about that time, and I pass them over morning. And, give them a wave. Yep, they do a great job. Okay, lots of great music. Bit of Rod Stewart now, just to carry us through for a few minutes.

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Georgia boy was gay, I

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'Cause youth's a mask, but it don't last. Live it long and live it fast. 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

And we've got 23 minutes to 8 o'clock, so if the kids have to be somewhere by 8 o'clock to catch the bus, they better shake a leg. You better get them up and get them breakfast fed, comb their hair, and well, help they go. It's still 4 degrees on this absolute glorious morning, folks. The sun is shining brightly coming through the countryside, so, yep, you're missing part of the best day if you're laying in bed with the blinds closed. Open them up, let the light in, get your vitamin D. It costs you nothing. Okay, we have a community announcement. Nana's Community Eats. If you would like a fresh cooked meal each Tuesday, we invite you to contact us to place your order. 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Each meal costs only $5. Orders and payment must be received at Nana's Haberdashery by Friday each week, and meals can be collected on the next Tuesday from the CWA rooms at Jacques Street, Candos. If you have any questions, please call Ellen on 0458 047 506, or call into Nana's Haberdashery at number 8 Angus Avenue, Candos. I'll give you that phone number again. It is 0458 047 506. Make sure you'll get your order in by Friday, as there are limited meals available. And today is Friday, folks, just to remind you. And this is a non-profit community services brought to you with love, with all our volunteers in our area. Just have a look over the page and see what else we've got. I'll pick out another one very shortly. Okay, you're tuned in to KRRFM 98.7. I'm Archie. I'm here until midday. I think we'll have another Rod Stewart. I like old Roddy's. Back in my day, mate, that sailing album was one of the best ones at the top.

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0: into George's Friday Night Country every week from 6 p.m. right through till midnight. You'll hear a little of old, a little of new, and a little of gospel. 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
2: The great train robbery of over £3 million continues to baffle the British police.
3: Good evening.
2: However, we have here with us in the studio this evening the deputy head of New Scotland Yard, Arthur Gapier.
3: Good evening.
2: And I'm going to ask him just a few questions about the train robbery.
3: Good evening.
2: Good evening, Sir Arthur.
3: Good evening.
2: I'm going to ask you just a few questions about the train robbery, if I may.
3: Good evening. Well, I'd like to make one thing quite clear at the outset. When you speak of a train robbery, this in fact involved no loss of train. It's merely what I like to call the contents of the train which were pilfered. We haven't lost a train since 1946, I think it was, the year of the great snows. We mislaid a small one. They're very hard to lose, you see. Being so bulky, a train is an enormous thing compared, for example, to a small jewel. A tiny pearl, for example, might fall off a lady's neck and disappear into the grass or the gravel or wherever she was standing, the sea even, and disappear underwater. Whereas an enormous train with its huge size is a totally different kettle of
2: fish. I think you've made that point rather well. May have perpetrated this awful crime?
3: We believe this to be the work of thieves. And I'll tell you why. The whole pattern is extremely reminiscent of past robberies where we have found thieves to be involved. The telltale loss of property, the snatching away of the money substances, it all points to thieves.
2: So you feel that thieves are responsible?
3: Good heavens, no. I feel that thieves are totally irresponsible. Ghastly people who go around snatching your money.
2: I appreciate that, Sir Arthur.
3: You may appreciate that, but most people don't. If you like money snatched, you must be rather an odd fish, I think.
2: Who do you think is behind the criminals?
3: We are, considerably. Catch up with the riches.
2: Who do you think is the organising genius behind the crime?
3: Oh, now, of course, you're asking me who the organising genius behind the crime is.
2: You're a man of very acute perception, sir.
3: Well, let me say this. We think it's a Mindermast.
2: A Mindermast?
3: Yes, a Mindermast.
2: What exactly is a Mindermast?
3: Well, a Mindermast. A Mindermast is the code word we use at Scotland Yard to describe a mastermind. We don't like to use the word mastermind, as that depresses the men to think they're up against that, so we call it a Mindermast. Futile endeavour to deceive ourselves, yes.
2: I see.
3: But we are using the wonderful equipment known as Identikit. Are you familiar with that?
2: I am, yes.
3: Familiar with the Identikit?
2: Yes, that's where you piece together the face of the criminal, isn't it?
3: Not entirely, no. We are only able to piece together the appearance of the face of the criminal. We can't actually piece the face together. I wish we could. I wish we could, because, of course, once you've captured the criminal face, the other criminal parts are not hard to find. The criminal body is situated directly beneath the criminal face, joined, of course, by the criminal neck. But through the wonderful system of the Identikit, or l'identikit, as the French foppishly call it, through this system, we have pieced together an extremely good likeness of the Archbishop of Canterbury. Just like so we have.
2: So His Grace is your number one suspect.
3: Well, let me put it this way. His Grace is the man we're currently beating the living daylights out of.
2: And he's still your number one suspect?
3: No, I'm happy to say that the Archbishop, God bless him, no longer resembles the picture we built up. Changed, I think, for the better. He thinks for the worst. Difference of opinion.
2: I believe some of the stolen money has been recovered, isn't it?
3: Yes, it has.
2: What's happening to that?
3: We're spending that as quickly as we can. It's a short knife, but a merry one down at the yard. Good night.
2: Good night, sir.

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0: When you see the orange lights flashing near the 40 sign on the back of a school bus, it means you must slow down to 40 k's while overtaking the bus. Not just near schools, anywhere, or it could cost you at least $112 and 1 point. So when the orange lights flash,
1: it means you must slow down to 40.
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4: And that young Shana lady, she does a fantastic job when she is on the air, like all our other announcers. So if you feel inclined, please come along to one of the meetings and join up. Doesn't cost you a lot to join, and you have a lot of fun like I do. 5 minutes to 8 o'clock, so I hope everybody is getting ready to leave home and the school children are all ready to catch the bus. Good morning to all the bus drivers taking and picking up those children and bringing them safely to school. Okay, it is sitting on 4 degrees outside, so yes, it is still a bit chilly, so you need to put a jacket on.

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1: Good morning, I'm Laura Devoy. Nationally consistent working with children checks will be top of the agenda at a meeting of the nation's attorneys general today. The idea was floated in response to several cases of child abuse in childcare centres. Federal Attorney General Michelle Rowland says working with children checks are a key component in keeping children safe. She told the ABC she'll be seeking agreement from her colleagues on three provisions.
2: The first is around those baseline standards for what kind of offences will preclude someone from holding a working with children check, minimum national standards around other aspects of risk assessment that need to be taken into account, and information sharing between jurisdictions to ensure we have better national consistency.
1: A cutting-edge method will study the impact of blast exposure on the brains of Australian Defence Force personnel. A new partnership between the Australian Army and Monash University will cross-reference blast pressure readings from gauges on soldiers' helmets with blood and neurological tests taken within 24 hours of exposure to a blast. Combining the readings means researchers will be able to determine the effect of pressure resulting from the blast in real time. Up to 400 Defence Force personnel taking part in routine training will participate in the study over the next 4 years. Slow down and plan ahead is the message to motorists amid the rising road toll. New research shows 906 people were killed on Australia's rural roads last year, an increase of more than 10% on the previous 12 months. The Australian Road Safety Foundation says 2 in 3 road deaths occur in regional areas, which many drivers believe are safer than city streets. Chair Russell White says most accidents are preventable.
3: Speed's the number one risk that Australian drivers are admitting to taking on country roads. But our research also showed that things like fatigue and using a mobile phone were just simply far too common. So there's really no excuse for this kind of risk-taking when lives are at stake.
1: Brisbane's ferries will not be operating this morning as staff take industrial action. The Australian Maritime Union says members have rejected River City Ferries' latest pay and conditions offer, labelling it not viable. Preliminary tests indicate 15 elephants found dead near Kenya's Amboseli National Park were poisoned by eating tomatoes that were sprayed with pesticides. The Kenya Wildlife Service says it's a common occurrence in conservation areas which are also used for farming. The BBC's Thomas Mkwana has the details.
4: The director of Kenya Wildlife Service, Erastus Kanga, said that tomatoes laced with cyanide were found in samples from the dead elephants. The authorities did not say who contaminated the tomatoes, but warned that they pose a wider threat to livestock and wildlife in the area. Amboseli National Park is one of Kenya's largest safari parks and is home to more than 2,000 elephants. In the past, farmers have been suspected of deliberately poisoning wild animals to keep them from invading their farmlands.
1: Turning to sport, another 4 gold medals for Australia at the Commonwealth Games overnight. Rose Davies won the women's 5,000 metres with Jess Hull claiming silver. In cycling, Tara Nayland broke the world record in the women's C4-C5 individual pursuit. Australia also won the men's sprint and the women's team pursuit. Lachlan Kennedy and Tori Lewis are through to the final of the 200 metres. Tom Reynolds is through in the 400 metres. There will be 3 Aussies in the men's 800-metre final, Peter Bowl, Luke Boys and Peyton Craig. And in netball, the Diamonds remain undefeated after beating Northern Ireland 88-27.
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7: And welcome back, folks. And yes, it is Friday, the 31st of July, the end of the financial year, or beginning of the new one as we start it. Okay, areas of frost. Yes, we had that this morning, patchy fog, a little bit still around Ralston, I think there is, what I can see from the studio this morning. Sunny afternoon, light winds becoming east to southeasterly, 15 to 20 kilometres an hour in the middle of the day. Daytime maximum temperature reaching between 11 and 16. There is a moderate fire danger in all areas, so please be aware. For tomorrow, Saturday, the 1st of August, partly cloudy, areas of frost of the chance of fog in the morning, slight chance of a shower about the Blue Mountains, near zero chance elsewhere. Winds east to southeasterly, 15 to 20 kilometres an hour, tending east to northeasterly in the morning, and then becoming light in the early afternoon. Overnight temperatures falling down between minus 1 and 2 and above 0, with daytime temperatures reaching between 12 and 17. For Sunday, the 2nd of August, partly cloudy, areas of frost again, and the chance of fog in the morning. Light winds becoming northwesterly, 15 to 20 kilometres an hour during the day, and then becoming light during the afternoon. Overnight temperatures falling down between 0 and 3, with daytime temperatures reaching between 13 and 19. Okay, it's that time of the day now. It's coming up to about 6-7 minutes past 8 o'clock. Our great mate, John Doremus.
8: Hello again. This is John Doremus with The Passing Parade, the story of the Amazons of Dahomey. In 1625, King Da of the Foys died defending the tribal capital of Agbomi, 60 miles inland from the West African coast. His conquerors erected a palace over his mutilated remains. This they called Dahomey, meaning Da's belly, and from it they took their name. I'll be back after this message.
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8: On succeeding to the Dahomey tribal throne in 1724, King Terudo set about mastering the powerful Adra and Weda tribes, thereby extending his kingdom to the West African coast. Within 3 years, he achieved his aim, but the cost was high. Thousands of his warriors were slain. When attacked by tribes from the east, the weakened Dahomey forces faced almost certain annihilation. In desperation, Terudo armed the women of his tribe and distributed banners among them to make his small force appear like a formidable army. When the army attacked, the men fell back, but the women stood firm. Slowly the tide swung and the attackers were forced into retreat. The Dahomey Amazons charged after them, hacking and slashing with such ferocity that the survivors were soon in full flight. From that day, the Amazon Corps became part of the regular Dahomey Army. Time and again, they proved themselves invincible in the field. They gave no quarter and extended no mercy. In 1732, Terudo was succeeded by King Bossa, who increased their strength and gave them added status. But it was not till the accession of King Gizo, more than a century later, that they really came into their own. Gizo selected their leaders from the best of the country's families and made them the elite of the army. And more than that, they were officially designated the king's wives and were obliged to take an oath of complete chastity except in their relations with the king himself. Since there were some 3,000 of them, it was no easy task to keep them on the path of virtue, and Gizo found it necessary to inflict heavy penalties on those who strayed from the fold. No commoner was allowed even to look at an Amazon. Whenever the women soldiers ventured forth, they were led by one of their officers who rang a bell incessantly. On hearing it, all men were compelled to cover their eyes and turn away. Failure to do so meant swift and certain death. As for any man who was found to have had relations with an Amazon, no form of punishment was too severe. This procedure was strictly adhered to during the reign of Guizot's son, Gilel, a brutal and aggressive ruler whose excesses brought him into conflict with the French. War ensued. After a number of bloody clashes in which the Amazons played a prominent part, the French emerged victorious. And in 1894, Africa's last independent kingdom became the French protectorate of Dahomey. After 170 years, the Amazons were disbanded and thenceforth confined to more ladylike activities. Our time is up. Till we meet again for another chapter in the Passing Parade, this is John Doremus, and goodbye for now.
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And thank you for joining us this morning. Time is coming up to about 12 minutes past 8 a.m. this morning. Now, I haven't got TV at home. I it's bad enough listening to the news, all the bad things that are going without seeing it all in colour. So, but the thing that really amazes me about all the young athletic persons that we have got, and especially over in Scotland at the moment, doing their best and bringing home a big bag of medals. So great. So John Laws used to give everybody the cheer for the day. Well, I'm going to give them the oi for the day.

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1: Yeah, we're setting new nano items. That one's for all the athletic people in the Olympics. What a great, you know, they do so well. We don't realise what a great lot of people we do have in our country. But, yeah. Okay, lots of great music coming up too. Well, we've got nearly 18 minutes past 8 o'clock. So just remember, at 8 o'clock, the 40-kilometre speed zone is in place. And if you're driving around the schools, please slow right down to 40 k's. You must not overtake any buses or pass them at 40 k's when they've got those yellow flashing lights going. And anybody on the pedestrian crossing, the lollipop people, please take a very good care of them as well. We don't want them getting run over or hurt. Okay, and it's I just got to flick to the page. I'm sorry, I started talking before I got the page open. Way down through the book here. Getting close, getting really close. Here we are, somewhere here. Just excuse me for a minute. Just flick over the... Okay, beware driving around schools. School zone speed limit is 40 kilometres an hour in the morning from 8 a.m. until 9:30 a.m. and in the afternoon from 2:30 p.m. till 4 p.m. Slow down. Watch out for the children, because they're probably not watching for you, because, you know, they get excited walking from the bus and across the crossings. But keeping you in touch with our community, KRRFM. You're tuned in to KRRR. I'm Archie. I'm here until midday today, folks, bringing you lots and lots of great music. And we're beaming all around Australia and all around the world. So I hope they got our oi, oi, oi message over in Scotland. It'd be great if they did. Okay, lots of great music. Now we're going to have a bit of good old English one of Eric Burdon and the Best of the Animals. No, we're not. That's going to be Creedence.

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4: Overtaking on country roads requires patience and good judgment. On single lane roads, vehicles can approach at closing speeds of 200 kilometres per hour, meaning you have minimal chances of surviving a front impact. In adverse conditions such as heavy rain or fog, it's a good idea to forget about overtaking at all, unless on dual carriageways. When you are driving on a twisting country two-lane road, long straights are few and far between, and it can be tempting to take a chance in order to overtake. The important thing to remember is, if you're in doubt about your ability to pass safely, then don't. Wait until the road is clear for a long stretch or until an overtaking lane comes along. Impatience costs lives, and it's worth taking a few extra minutes to reach your destination rather than trying to overtake in risky situations.
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6: 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Okay, 19 minutes to 9, so I hope all the kids are taking care, walking to school. And just remember, 40 kilometres an hour around the school zone, folks, and please be aware, because the fellas, those little fellas in blue cars with little dotted spots up the side, they're looking at you as well. So be aware. Okay, I'm here until midday today, take you right through. So I hope you're all enjoying yourself, sitting back and relaxed. And we've got a few more funnies coming your way.
7: I wasn't keen on the assignment when my editor first handed it to me. Do a feature on Major Rafe Ralph. There's been so many stories about Major Ralph, the colourful horse dealer who'd gone into the business of managing rock and roll stars. I mean, he personally discovered such disc names as Lenny Bronze, Clint Thigh, Matt Lust, and such vocal groups as the Fleshpots, the Muckrakers. There were always five or six up-and-coming rock stars living with him in his luxury flat in Mount Street, so it was naturally there I went to get my interview.
8: These rock and roll boys are big business now.
7: But it must be so very different going from horse trading to rock and roll singers.
8: Well, of course it is. I mean, horses have got a better ear for music. Have you ever seen a rock and roll singer, Miss Lisbon? I mean, have you ever seen one up close?
7: Well, no, I'm mostly on book reviewing.
8: Well, a good specimen. He's about 17 or 18 years old. About 5'10", fully extended, sagging to about 5'4" in the singing position. Points to look for are the forehead. Shouldn't be more than about 1/2 inch of that. Plenty of mouth. The lower lip permanently slack and wherever possible fallen arches. They save a lot of trouble in mid-career, you know.
7: I suppose a nice musical singing voice is what you look out for as well. Is that right?
8: I do, yes. First sign of that and out he goes, what?
7: To me, the most fascinating part is that you always house 5 or 6 of these rock and roll stars in your own home.
8: Well, it's not all that eccentric. I mean, some of them can be house-trained with a little patience. Would you like to see one? Get one for you.
9: Major, some rotten hands pinch the strings of my guitar, look.
8: You've got the guitar on back to front. How many times must I tell you the whole point's away from you?
9: So much to learn, so little time.
8: Then you should know better than to enter this part of the flat. It's in your contract. Where the carpet begins, you halt. Now, which one are you, anyway?
9: I'm Saul Rambo.
8: Not your real name, the name I gave you. For heaven's sake, I've embroidered on your T-shirt for you. Look there, man. Look there, there. Between the sunset and the coconut palms.
9: I'm Twit Conway. I'll
8: try and remember it in future. Come over here now. Come over here and meet this. Come on, faster, faster, faster.
9: Can't walk any faster. These crepe soles, I'm so off the ground.
8: Steady yourself against the wall. What have you done to your blue jeans?
9: I had to cut the knees out, Major. I had to cut them out. They were so tight, my kneecaps went all green.
8: Well, you're not going on television looking like that. You just borrow my fountain pen and ink and wear the flesh shows. I want you to meet this lady sitting in the armchair. She's from a newspaper.
7: Hello, I'm a journalist. My name is Nancy Lisbon. I should so much like to do a story on you. I mean, you as a person. What does it feel like to suddenly find yourself a teenage idol?
9: Well, it don't make much difference, really. I mean, I was idle before I was a teenager.
8: The lad is trying to say, Miss Lisbon, is that success has not spoiled him. He is still the same twit he always was. Right, lad?
9: That's what I should have said, yeah.
8: Of course it's what you should have said. Now, don't be nervous, lad. Just remember our lessons on how to answer press questions. Just bear in mind what you've been told to say.
7: Well, Twit, do you want to stay a rock and roll singer all your life? I mean, what is your ultimate ambition?
9: We are just good friends.
8: That is the answer to another question. Remember, the answer to this one is, I want to become an all-round.
9: Oh, yeah. I want to become an all-round.
8: Entertainer.
9: Entertainer, yeah. My dream is one day to play Old Vic in Shakespeare.
7: How sweet. You're fond of Shakespeare? Are you fond of Shakespeare?
9: We are just good friends.
8: He's rather shy still. Just a sweet, lovable lad. Natural, fun-loving, and a good son to his own mother and father. Tell Miss Lisbon how you look after your parents, Conway.
9: Who?
8: Your parents, your mother and father.
9: Oh, yeah. Now that I've got some money, I've been able to move my old mum and dad into a small house.
7: I bet they're delighted.
9: No, they ain't. They was in a big house. It was the Major's idea. You see, he said, you're a victim and I'll flog the...
8: Yes, I think this Lisbon has probably had enough. Okay. Now, well, Conway, back you go to your quarters. Tell Vincent Donny I'll be along very soon for some hip-twitching practice.
9: All right, sir. Well, goodbye, Miss Lisbon.
7: Goodbye, Twit. And if you think of anything further, here's my card. I think I'd better be getting along too, Major.
8: Right, well, I'll see you to the front door. I trust, Miss Lisbon, you won't go and write one of those nasty, lurid stories about my kids. I mean, you saw Conway for yourself. He's just as normal and well-balanced as any other 17-year-old ex-plasterer's mate suddenly earning £1,000 a week.
7: Yes, it has made me think.
8: And don't you go making me out to be a sort of profiteering Svengali, will you? I mean, these boys stay here willingly, because to them I'm almost a second father. We enjoy a very beautiful relationship. Beautiful, Miss Lisbon, because it is based on trust, mutual trust.
7: It's a very rare quality in this modern world, Major.
8: It is indeed, yes. Don't touch the doorknob. It's got 2,000 volts running through it. Well, good night, Miss Lisbon.
7: Good night, Major.
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Yeah, that's going to be one of my funeral songs, I can tell you. A bit of fun there. And I've got another song here for Pete, the wizard. My good old mate Pete out there has helped me so much. Okay, I'll just find the dial. Here we go. Just click it back a bit. Now, anybody who's been up to Maitland, they would have seen this little fella there on the side of the road waving at you.

He shared the people's heartaches that come with raging floods, and stood as waters raced on by, all stained with yellow mud. He's seen this happen many times throughout his 100 years, and joined the saddened people by shedding rusty tears.

0: Good morning, I'm Laura Devoy. US President Donald Trump says Gaza will no longer be used as a base for terror attacks. In a statement on Truth Social, Mr. Trump announced an agreement for the complete disarmament of Hamas and all other armed groups in Gaza. He says it's a critical step towards Gaza finally being governed by a new Palestinian government that will work closely with the Board of Peace to help the Palestinian people. Garma Festival organisers say they hope to foster significant change for the lives of Indigenous Australians. The largest Indigenous gathering in the country gets underway on Northeast Arnhem Land in the Northern Territory today. Garma is a Yolngu word that means two-way learning process. Speaking to National Radio News, Yothu Yindi CEO Denise Bowden says it's an important platform to offer insights about how life is lived on country.
1: Culture is prioritised. Language is a mother tongue out here in Yolngu Mata, and English is second. It's very diverse, it's very unique and very special place, and we hope everybody comes and celebrates what is an amazing programming 4 days which has been curated by our Yolngu people here.
0: Workers at Australia's biggest bulk export terminal are set to walk off the job for the second time in less than a month. The Combined Ports Union, which is made up of the Electrical Trades Union, the Australian Manufacturing Workers Union and the Australian Workers Union, has lodged notice of a 24-hour strike against BHP. Workers will down their tools on the 9th of August if there's no agreement at a bargaining meeting next week. Around 100 workers at BHP's Port Hedland facility took industrial action earlier this month, but the strike did not cause major disruption. Australian firefighters will assist with efforts in France, where a heatwave continues to fuel raging wildfires. The federal government will send a Chinook helicopter equipped with an 11,300-litre water tank and a support aircraft. 24 personnel from the New South Wales Rural Fire Service will also make the trip. The government says they will support around-the-clock firefighting operations and provide much-needed relief to emergency services responding on the ground. Hundreds of thousands of people have been forced to evacuate their homes. Researchers in the United States say large amounts of uranium are being extracted and shipped from the Democratic Republic of Congo alongside cobalt exports, raising safety and oversight concerns. The BBC's Emery Makamena reports.
2: Cobalt from Congo's copper belt is essential for electric cars, smartphones and the wider energy transition. But researchers from Princeton and the University of Wisconsin say that uranium naturally binds with cobalt and is traveling unnoticed in exports. They say some of the radioactive material is also ending up in mine waste, putting local communities at risk. Researchers are calling for stronger international safeguards across the cobalt supply chain to keep pace with surging demands.
0: Turning to sport, the Sydney Roosters have scored the most points in a top grade rugby league match since 1935. The team beat the North Queensland Cowboys 82-12. Sam Walker finished with 36 points. Both he and Mark Nwaganyi-Tuaze scored 3 tries. Coach Trent Robinson praised his side's defence.
3: I said that could have easily ended up a 60-24 game or a 60-18, but you don't get 80 points unless you defend the other side well.
0: And in the AFL, Geelong has defeated Collingwood 15-7, 97 to 10-12, 72. Ollie Dempsey starred with 29 disposals, 10 marks and 2 goals.
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7: And a very good morning to you all. It's Archie here. I'm here until midday today, folks. So the weather for today, the 31st of July, Friday, areas of frost and patchy fog. Well, I think they're all just about cleaned up. And we're going to have a sunny afternoon with light winds becoming east to southeasterly, 15 to 20 kilometres an hour in the middle of the day. And then daytime maximum temperatures falling down between going up to 11 to 16. Outside our studio, it's still sitting around 6 degrees. So, you know, still a bit wintry out there, which you expect for winter, don't you? Okay, so the fire danger in our area is all very moderate. So please be aware of that if you're up here for the weekend. For tomorrow, the 1st of August, partly cloudy, areas of frost and the chance of fog in the morning. Winds. A slight chance of a shower about the Blue Mountains, near zero chance elsewhere. Winds east to southeasterly, 15 to 20 kilometres an hour, tending east to northeasterly in the morning, and then becoming light in the early afternoon. Overnight temperatures falling down between minus 1 and 2 and above zero, with daytime temperatures reaching between 12 and 17. For Sunday, the 2nd of August, another partly cloudy day, areas of frost and the chance of fog in the morning again, with light winds becoming northwesterly, 15 to 20 kilometres an hour during the day, and then becoming light during the afternoon. Overnight temperatures falling down to between 0 and 3, with daytime temperatures reaching between 13 and 19. Okay, time is coming up to, well, we've got 7 minutes past nine, so please be aware, still driving around schools because the school speed zone is 40 kilometres an hour and most of the school buses should be arriving to drop off all the kids. So please be aware at the school crossings and obey the lollipop people and also the yellow flashing lights on the bus. Well, very good morning to you all. What a grouse day outside. It's absolutely beautiful, that sunshine. But, yeah, the temperature's just a bit cool. So if you've just woken up, which a lot of people do, they sleep in because it's winter, well, pull the blinds back, get yourself a nice hot cup of tea or coffee, sit back. We've got lots of great music and a bit of humour today for all of you. So please sit back. If you've got a request or want to say good day, you can ring us on 63794 360.

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1: Well, I ain't afraid of dying. It's the thought of being dead. I wanna go on being me.
0: Yep, and I'm doing a filler show today for our friend Regina, who's having an RDO. Coming up to 25 minutes past 9 o'clock, so we've got another 5 minutes, folks. If you're driving around school, still only 40 kilometres an hour. We also have a community announcement. This winter dance exercise group, every Tuesday at 10 a.m. until 11 a.m, held at the Anglican Church Hall, Mudgee Street, Ralston. Move your body and enjoy the music. 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Registration is required 18 years and over. Because of us oldies, we've got to make sure that we're fit enough to do the time. So please, you know, just something, just in case we have a little accident or something like that, someone's there to look after us. And you can contact Ralston Health on 02-6357-6150. And come along and have a bit of fun and keep warm this winter, because yes, it is getting chilly these mornings with a bit of fog around, and it's keeping you in touch with our community. Okay, I played a triple play by our good friend Ray Parker Jr., so that's a good bit of music. Okay, lots of great music. I'm here until midday today, filling in for Regina. As I said, temperature has now risen to a lovely number 7 degrees. Okay, folks, I hope you're all well out there, and just keep warm.

southern states, from Orbost to Warwickmobile. Some were grave and some were gay, and some with humor too. And each of the tellers always swore that the tale that he told was true. Old Paddy the Dancer, a swagman of note, who followed the Bidgee run, found himself on the Tucker track, and most of his food was done. So he pondered a while and thought at last, as far as he could see, that he'd have to catch himself a cod to cook on the coals for tea. So he rigged a line from binder twine that he scrounged from a farmer's hay.

0: As anglers do, you must cover your hook with bait. He remembered a tale that someone told in the dim and distant past, that frogs were the things that the anglers used for the fish to break their fast. That frogs were as scarce as teeth on hens, or that's what he said to me. But he searched around till he found a frog at the foot of a lightwood tree. Well, he stalked that frog on hands and knees like big game hunters do. But a black snake coming the other way had the same idea in view. That both of them grabbed together, but the snake was a fraction fast. It swallowed the frog but found itself held in the swagman's grasp. Well, he fished from his pocket a flask he had of very potent grog, and said with a sigh, "It must be done, I want that flaming frog." Well, he squeezed that wriggling reptile's neck till its jaws were opened wide. Then with tears in his eyes, he poured the lot into the snake's inside. Well, it gave a gurgle and then a gulp and then quite a twist or two. And there was that old frog in the light of day, almost as good as new. Well, he grabbed that frog and then hurried away to bait up his rusty hook, and then lay back on the grassy bank by the side of that peaceful brook. Then he felt a tap on his shoulder blade and turned with eyes agog. And there was that snake all bleary-eyed, in its mouth was another frog. Well, that was the tale that was told to me at a camp on the reedy flat. Maybe it's true or maybe not, you'd best be the judge of that. But what I can hardly believe is the way that he liked the grog. He would give it away to a worthless snake for the sake of a useless frog.
1: Poked his finger up at me. Sorry, not you, him.

did a bearing that would need some bush repairing. He was driving out through Byrock with a mulga gig to do. The publican was sparing, and he proved that he was caring, and he had it good as new by the time we came back.

0: both do it together.
1: Oh, yeah, both of us, yeah.
0: There you go, take this.
1: Try two fingers.
2: Whoops, I think I did the wrong finger.

0: In the studio tonight, we have Mr. Habrididad, the ambassador for Kaziland, and he would like to...
1: Excuse me, please. You are not speaking that exactly correct. That is, Habrididad. You are missing out some da-da-dads.
0: I'm sorry, Mr. Habrididad.
1: Dad.
0: Yes. Tell me, what is the purpose of your visit here?
1: Well, I am here to demand some of your lovely independence. My people are not having a lot of independence, and in this wonderful country, I am hearing there is such a lot of spare independence to give away. And I am wanting them to take some back with me, you see.
0: Oh, I see. Kaziland is a British colony, is it?
1: Oh, for many years, we are proud cousins of the British people and Welshmen as well. The British have taken my backward, primitive people and made them what they are today. A forward, backward, civilized people.
0: And now they are demanding independence.
1: Lots of lovely independence.
0: Why?
1: My people are most anxious to have some lovely independence. If I do not take some back, I cannot answer for the consequences. My people will be revolting. They will rise up and there will be such a lot of trouble and throwing of things. It will be most noisy and crowds will gather.
0: What is the population of Kaziland?
1: Is that including me?
0: Of course.
1: 5. Unless the second daughter of the Imperial Chief has been busy again, in which case it will be, let me see.
0: 6, of course.
1: No, 4. She is a big fat lady and gets very hungry.
0: Hungry? You mean you are cannibals?
1: Only on Fridays. It is part of our religion, you understand. Nothing personal in it at all. I mean, some of my best friends are stews.
0: But how can a primitive people like that turn your back on the civilization we have to offer? It's like biting the hand that feeds you.
1: Not a very good choice of phrase in the circumstances, I'm thinking.
0: Well, I suppose it's every man to his own...
1: taste.
0: Yes. No, I mean, tell me, Mr. Abradadadad.
1: Adadadad.
0: Where exactly is Kaziland?
1: It is about 100 miles from Pataland, which is a small state, 200 miles from Yakamoko, which is about 100 miles from Batanalandia.
0: And where is that?
1: I don't know. I am only telling you what the Scottish gentleman told us when he discovered us.
0: Oh, Kaziland was discovered by a Scotsman, was it? They are great colonialists.
1: This one was a Presbyterian. That is why we always wear the kilt in his memory.
0: But you are wearing trousers.
1: Ah, yes, but I am wearing the kilt under the trousers.
0: That must be very uncomfortable.
1: Yes, but if I am wearing the kilt over the trousers, it will be looking ridiculous. And everyone is laughing.
0: I suppose so. But Mr. Abradadadad.
1: Adadadad.
0: Yes. Surely British rulers helped your industry and made your people prosperous.
1: We are exploited all the time. All the time it is putting beads on pieces of string for the British market. And this is making us appear a very simple people. And is encouraging your Peter Sellers to take the Zambala out of us. But our natural native industry is not encouraged one little bit. Our native craftsmen are disappearing all the time to other places.
0: What is your native industry?
1: Head shrinking. It is our chief export. The more heads, the more money. But you can't get the heads, you know. We are becoming very rich, but very few. Under British rule, Kaziland is becoming a nation of capitalists. That is why we want some of your lovely independence.
0: And what will you do with your independence?
1: I am sending it home to my people immediately by airmail. Because I am not going back there, you see. Have you ever been there to Kaziland?
0: No.
1: Haven't you?
0: No.
1: Oh, God, don't go. You won't like it at all. I am going to your lovely British government who give away all that lovely money and gets lots of lovely money from them. And then I am going to have all my teeth out because you get your teeth out free, I'm told here. And then I am going to die here, because you'll get buried here free, you see. It is a wonderful country to live in.
0: It's nice of you to say so, Mr. Habrididad. I'm sorry, I just can't get it right.
1: No, you got it right that time. That was perfect. You got every adadadad in. Excellent. Very good.
0: It's very kind of you to say so.
1: Not at all. Is that it? Is that the finish of the interview?
0: Yes.
1: Would you care to come back to my place for dinner?
0: No, thank you.
1: Oh, what a pity. That means I will have to open a tin of small boys.

0: Tune in to George's Friday Night Country every week from 6 p.m. right through till midnight. You'll hear a little of old, a little of new, and a little of gospel. 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
4: 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Okay, time is coming up to, what have we got there, 17 minutes to 10 o'clock already, folks. Now, after 10 o'clock news, I brought my other Beatles album in that I played last Thursday for Peter's show. And it's recordings of all the Beatles songs live at the BBC. So I hope all those Beatle fans out there will enjoy it as much as I do. Okay, we've got a couple of old songs to play here, and then we'll kick in, or the news should be just about coming up by then. So temperature's still sitting on a nice 8 degrees.

Well, fair dinkum, ladies and gentlemen. What do the politicians do for the worker today? That's right. They promise him everything, give him nothing, and before he gets it, they take it away from him. Well, since I saw yous last, I put myself on Social Security. Because I got a hearing problem. I'm getting a bit worried. I haven't heard from him. I had a terrific time last Sunday week on Mother's Day. All the family came over to visit for lunch. Everyone except me granddad. He's just left us. Last of the world's greatest lovers, my granddad. Every time he had a love affair with a lady, he'd put a notch in his walking stick. That's what killed him. He leant on it. But everyone else was there. And Ethel cooked this huge big leg of lamb. We tried to eat it, but we couldn't get past the wool. Fair dinkum, she's a bad cook, my Ethel. My boy Rodney swore at the dinner table. We had to wash his mouth out with soup. I'll tell you how bad a cook she is. She turned her back, and I put what I had left on the dog's plate. I tried it. Fair dinkum, it was funny sitting there watching that dog trying to push its paws down its throat. And Ethel had all this gravy left over. She put it into bottles and sold it as wallpaper paste. But when the lunch was finished, Ethel went straight for the sink. And being the good-hearted bloke that I am, I said to her, Ethel, don't worry about the dishes. It's your day today. It's Mother's Day. You can do them tomorrow. And after that, we went out into the backyard to have a couple of beers. And I couldn't help overhearing my next-door neighbor's Jerry's kids talking to my boy Rodney. He said to him, my mum's better than your mum. And Rodney said, yeah, that's what me dad says. God, he's a terror, that Rodney. He was in school one day and the teacher said, I want you to give me a definition of gravity. And he threw her out the window. Another day he was in class and the teacher said, son, who signed the Magna Carta? And he said, I don't know and I don't care. I'll bring your father up here to listen to this. Now, I had to go up to the school. The teacher said, Rodney, tell me, in front of your father, who signed the Magna Carta? He said, I don't know and I don't care. Well, I raced straight up the middle of the classroom. I grabbed Rodney. I shook him a couple of times and I said, look, son, if you sign the bloody thing, own up.

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1: We'd like to tell you the story, sad but true, of the good doctor, Dr. W.B. Angus. Now the good doctor had found a way to make his fame and fortune. He'd invented dehydrated swimming pools in the Nullarbor Plain. Just that water. Now the good doctor was searching high and low across the sands for the essential ingredient. And then, far away in the distance, was it a bird? Was it a plane? Was it an oasis? Was it a mirage? 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And the doctor raced to the well and dived in. There he drowned. Which only goes to show that all good doctors should attend the sick, not the well.

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